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19: I'm Michael Horn. Hey, welcome to the show today. I am Michael Horn on the nation's food, wine, travel, health, wealth, and entertainment show. It's called What's Cooking Today. It's our big weekend edition. We got some great guests lined up today. Madison Hernandez is on assignment. Sydney Hubbard is here. Not only pressing the buttons, she's engineering and also co-hosting the show today. Sid, who's on the broadcast today?
3: We have Peter Mondavi Jr.
19: Yeah, he's great. He's the co-owner of Charles Krug Winery. He and his brother run what a great shop and ship. It's the oldest, it's the oldest winery in California. Charles Krug. We'll get the story. We'll get history lessons today from Peter Mondavi. It's a lot of fun too. And great wines there right now, from Charles Krug. And that is the true Mondavi label now, because the Robert Mondavi label, Peter's dad and uncle split at one point, but that's been sold off to another big company. So this is the true Mondavi, contingency as it moves forward. Who else on the show?
3: We have pit master Andy Husbands.
19: Is Andy your husband? Is that what you're saying? Is that what you just told me?
3: I think so.
19: Andy Husbands. Okay, Andy, he's a great guy for grilling tips. We're doing that because this is could be your last chance for a great grill and a great session this weekend. And listen, we got Peter Mondavi on here because it's International Cabernet Sauvignon Day today. You like cab? Well, this is a global toast today to one of the world's most iconic wines. This the grape Cabernet Sauvignon originated back in 17th century France. It was a cross between Cabernet Franc and Sauvignon Blanc. Yeah, everybody thinks it was its own varietal. No, it was a cross. That's why it's Cabernet for Cabernet Franc and Sauvignon for Sauvignon Blanc. And by the 1800s, Cabernet Sauvignon was really prominent in Bordeaux for the resilience and the rich dark fruit character. Today, Cabernet Sauvignon is cultivated around the world from U.S. and Italy and Latin America and beyond. And it's got depth, complexity. I'm not going to say any more. We'll wait for Peter Mondavi Jr. to get here. Today also, more herbs, less salt day today. It encourages you to rethink your salt consumption by swapping out salt for flavorful herbs and spices. Sodium is essential for your body functions, but it can lead to problems if you have too much of it, like impaired kidney function, bloating, even links to dementia, heart disease, hypertension, so Alzheimer's. So the dietary reference intake recommends consuming less than 1,500 milligrams of sodium per day. So start using some other spices. It's really good. Chop suey, that's not a spice, but it's National Chop Suey Day, the beloved American Chinese dish. It's made with a mix of vegetables, meat, eggs, served with rice and noodles. You know it. Multiple origin stories. We don't know which one's true. Some believe it originated in the in a county of China's Guilin province, brought to the United States by the Chinese immigrants during the California Gold Rush in the 1840s. Others think it was created by a Chinese diplomat's chef in New York City by a resourceful chef at a transcontinental railway using leftovers. Whatever it is, it's not marshmallows, and it's also National Toasted Marshmallow Day today. This marshmallows with, again, ancient origins, made in Egypt thousands of years ago from the sap of the marshmallow plant. Yes, there is a marshmallow plant. Originally, they were a delicacy for royalty only. Marshmallows have evolved over the centuries. Modern production now using gelatin or cornstarch for easier manufacturing. Whatever it is, get a bag of marshmallows and toast them this weekend for National Toasted Marshmallow Day. This is What's Cooking Today. I'm Michael Horn. Thanks for joining us. Hope you're going to have a great weekend.
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0: You are, of course, and he was. But he studied economics. He went to, was it Stanford University? Is that correct?
1: Yeah, he went to Stanford University for his undergrad and majored in econ, I believe, just as my uncle did, Robert. They were there together. He was 1 year ahead of Dad. But in Dad's, I believe, senior year, he went across the bay and took a for a semester and went to UC Berkeley and studied under Professor Cruz there in the viticulture and enology department.
0: Now, what happened there?
1: Before went to Davis.
0: Yeah. He made some great discoveries there at Berkeley. So tell me about cold fermentation. He did some great work on this. What an icon. Tell us about it.
1: Yeah, under Professor Cruz, they started a research project of how the fermentation temperature, the temperature during the fermentation process of the grapes, affects the quality of the wine, and really determine that the colder you can ferment white wines, the fresher, more vibrant, you retain much more of the varietal character, and that, define that, and that's now, you know, a world standard now, fermenting whites, cooler temperatures, and of course reds, warmer temperatures, which are fermented on the skins to extract more of the flavors and colors and out of the skins. So those are fermented warmer, where whites are fermented fairly cold. And that's really one of the research projects Dad did there.
0: Grab that Charles Krug Sauvignon Blanc or Chardonnay. See if you appreciate that, because you will when you do it. And then also, Charles Krug, one of the great new approaches there. There was a lot of people using American oak, just strictly American oak in California wines. And your dad was partial to French oak, as I recall.
1: Yeah, he took a tour with Andrei Telchev to Europe in, I think, around 1959-1960 time frame, and that's where he got introduced to French oak, of course, in France. He came back and wanted to get French oak. They couldn't afford it at that point, but right around the mid-60s, I don't know if it was, 68 or something like that, he was the first vintner in Napa Valley to bring in French oak. Hanzel had brought it in a year earlier to Sonoma. But of course, he was the ambassador to France at one point, so he had a little leg up there. But yeah, so now, it's commonplace to use French oak.
0: And the glass lined tanks, that was also a Charles Krug winery innovation, correct?
1: Yes, and that's quite unique.
0: Tell us about it.
1: Because glass lined tanks are these large tanks. They're actually old brewery tanks. But what makes them unique is they are completely lined with glass, just like a glass bottle. And you can pressurize them. So once you put a finished wine in there, it preserves that wine.
0: Wow.
1: Absolutely beautifully. And that was very important for a Chenin Blanc back in its heyday.
0: Oh, yeah.
1: And for a Sauvignon Blanc today, because these are very aromatic, youthful wines, and it really preserves the freshness in there.
0: I remember traveling to your winery there in the 70s, and Chenin Blanc was on the label. Do you still produce a little bit of Chenin Blanc on occasion?
1: We do.
0: Yeah.
1: As part of our family or limited release program, meaning it's only available at the winery. It's a drier style than what you experienced in the 70s, but it's a beautiful wine. We have a little bit of it planted in our Yountville properties, and we're probably one of the few Chenin Blanc vineyards left here in Napa Valley. But beautiful, warm summer day.
0: Yeah, and I got one more bragging point. Can you hang on one more segment?
1: Sure, yeah.
0: All right, it's the big weekend edition. We have Peter Mondavi Jr. with us here. We are talking about Charles Krug Winery, and when we come back, we're going to find out about what's going on here with Harvest and find out a little bit about Cabernet Sauvignon, because it is Cabernet Sauvignon Day, so we're going to get Peter Mondavi Jr.'s look on this and find out what the family's up to. But when we come back, another innovation that was done at Charles Krug Winery by the Mondavi. Mondavi family. You won't want to miss it. So settle back, relax. We'll take a quick break, come back with more. We're getting a wine education today, and we're not paying tuition at any college or school. The professor is Peter Mondavi Jr. He's going to go out, take a quick a little taste of some wine, and be right back. And so will I.
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5: Republican Steve Hilton believes his chances of being elected California's next governor are improving. That's what he tells the Clay Travis and Buck Sexton show.
6: Californians are sick and tired of what's going on. They're looking for a positive alternative. And, you know, it's not at all going to be an easy path the next 2 months, but we can win this race. I'm very certain of that.
5: Anne Hathaway set to star alongside Tom Cruise in a Days of Thunder sequel. Cruise announced it alongside Hathaway at Daytona International Speedway today, just before NASCAR held its final regular season event. College football's back. Number 14 USC beat San Jose State 42-26 in L.A., and Shohei Ohtani's mound return is uncertain after his latest bullpen session. I don't think he's 100%, Dodgers skipper Dave Roberts said today in Detroit. Those are the headlines. I'm Bill Horrenda.
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0: 790 KABC. Welcome back. Class is back in session here. That's right. It's What's Cooking Today. I'm your host, Michael Horn, the nation's food, wine, travel, health, wealth, and entertainment show. You want to travel? Get to Napa Valley. Get some food. Pair it with some great wine from Charles Krug Winery. And we've got a master class here with Peter Mondavi Jr. talking about the great Charles Krug Winery, its legacy, what it does, what they're doing there these days today. It's the legacy of the Mondavi family. One other thing, we talked about, the cold fermentation, the glass-lined tanks. Also, Charles Krug, didn't you make some changes so the labels expressed to the consumer what was in the bottle, the first winery to do so?
1: We were doing varietal labels.
0: That's it.
1: In 43, 44. We weren't the first to do it, but we were one of the early people back then. There weren't a lot of us actually back in the 40s, a lot of wineries here in Napa Valley, very, very few in fact. But yeah, so we were varietally labeling the wines as opposed to Burgundy or Chablis or Claret, which are some of the more common general names.
0: Yeah,
1: and the varietal Cabernet Sauvignon and Sauvignon Blanc and things like that.
0: So when we talk about wine being of a time and a place, and according to my research, I'm just saying you were the first, but, that's just me. Okay, so I'm just saying that a time and a place, the year is the time when the wine was produced, and the place is Napa Valley, whatever you see on the label, but the varietal was not even on there at the particular time in the 40s. So now you got the varietal, what the wine is, you got the place, if it's California, grapes from all of California, if it's Napa Valley, it's Napa Valley, if it's a vineyard specific,

welcome back to the weekend edition of What's Cooking Today, the weekend edition. And we always, I'm telling you, it's great to have a weekend edition, but when you talk about labor, it's no more labor more intense than making some great wines and great grapes. And we invited Peter Mondavi Jr. here from Charles Krug Winery on the show. We're getting some stories here. And your dad, I just want to give another accolade here. I got to meet him a few times. In fact, interviewed you and he together. What two great gentlemen.

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6: Search and rescue efforts are still ongoing in Nepal as the death toll from this week's catastrophic flooding has risen to over 600. Lisa Taylor has more.
7: Officials in the Himalayan country say over 2,500 people, including dozens of Americans and other foreigners, remain missing, and that the residents of an entire village that seems to have been washed away are in dire need of support. Janice Mackey Freyer reports from the flood zone.
8: Hundreds were trapped here when waves destroyed a hydropower project. It took helicopters just to reach it.
7: The flood happened Wednesday when the collapse of a glacier sent a deadly wall of water through the mountain town near the Chinese border.
6: President Trump has announced what he calls the biggest oil deal in world history with Venezuela. In a Friday night Truth Social post, Trump said the United States has secured majority U.S. control of more than 65 billion barrels of proven oil reserves in Venezuela at no cost to the American taxpayer. Michigan Democratic U.S. Senate nominee Abdul El-Sayed is apologizing for comments following a march attack on a synagogue near Detroit. El-Sayed told the Michigan Democratic Jewish Caucus today that he made a mistake by saying, "hurt people, hurt people," while discussing the attack on Temple Israel in West Bloomfield Township. Authorities described the incident, which injured a guard, as a targeted attack against Jews. Jewish Democrats welcomed his apology, though some continued urging him to cut ties with streamer Hassan Piker over controversial remarks about Jewish Americans. The controversy comes as El-Sayed faces Republican former Representative Mike Rogers in a race that could determine Senate control. Nevada and Curacao are set to meet Sunday for the 2026 Little League World Series Championship. Nevada captured the U.S. Championship with a 12-2 victory over Ohio, while Curacao shut out Japan 4-0 to advance to the title game. First pitch is scheduled for 3 p.m. Eastern in Williamsport, Pennsylvania. I'm Rob Martier.
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10: Community groups in the Boyle Heights section of Los Angeles intend to sue Lineage Logistics, the operator of the warehouse that burned more than 2 months ago, leaving them to deal with smoke and weeks of rotting food that was just removed today. Rich Cassone has more.
11: We're all getting sick, week after week.
12: Community members spoke out at a press conference Friday where they announced the filing of the intent to sue.
11: These are the faces of the people who the city, the county, the state have left behind.
12: A report from St. John's Community Health says that 36% of more than 1,000 patients they treated after the fire had serious acute health conditions connected to exposure to the smoke. In a statement, the groups intending to sue said they aren't asking for money. They want a judge to make Lineage say on the record what it has put into the air.
10: And in college football, number 14 USC down San Jose State 42-26 in L.A. Those are the headlines. I'm Bill Herenda.
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27: All right, welcome in to the Fred Dreyer Show. My voice may or may not sound familiar. It is I, Sydney Hubbard, one of the engineers here, filling in for Fred and Mike. Joining me is also Corey Moreno. How's it going?
28: Doing well. How are you?
27: I'm good. Happy to have you here.
28: Thank you.
27: We're gonna jump into numerous topics regarding the NBA, WNBA, NFL, all that good stuff, eligibility rules.
28: Mm-hmm.
27: But first, I wanted to ask, I saw online that Bronny mm-hmm. is like the ultimate LeBron stopper. Bill Simmons said, like,
28: oh, I saw that
27: if you
28: Bill
27: want
28: Simmons.
27: LeBron not to beat your team, draft his son and have him guard, you know, have Bronny guard his dad, LeBron.
28: Guard his dad because he doesn't want to embarrass him in front of the nation.
27: I think it's going to actually be the exact opposite. I think that LeBron would destroy his son and go for 40.
28: Oh, yeah.
27: Like, I don't think he has any problem taking it easy on his son.
28: No, I think he...
27: Going hard on his son.
28: I think Bill Simmons is also... He just has those fun little things that he likes to say. But if someone goes after Bronny in a negative way, he'll protect him. But I don't think he's...
27: Yeah.
28: He'll embarrass him on the court.
27: And I think he did his job in a sense of, like, I just wanted to get him here.
28: Yeah.
27: And now it's on him, hence why he, like, left. Because people are like, oh, you left your son behind. But I'm like, I think their only goal was to get him to this position and then see what happens. But
28: yeah, if J.J. Redick doesn't put Bronny on Bron when they play each other this year, I'm going to be very disappointed, though.
27: Yes, I do. I really do think that, like, it's going to be no mercy. And then, yeah, we get a full season of the other son, Bryce, at Arizona. So mm-hmm. he's healthy. We'll see how it works. I mean, I've long said that Bronny's definitely the better of the siblings, but who knows? I mean, strings can be pulled, you know? So
28: yeah.
27: I'm not shocked,
28: Bryce
27: though.
28: Is taller, though, right?
27: Bryce is significantly taller.
28: Okay.
27: He's got the lankiness. I think Bronny's more, like, stocky and buff.
28: Mm-hmm.
27: But, yeah, Bryce is definitely, like, way taller. But, okay, that is the intro. We'll be getting into, like I said, the WNBA, NBA, NFL eligibility rules and stuff like that. 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And yes, we will be right back.

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4: All right, welcome back in. It is the Fred Dreyer Show. We're going to get into some hard-hitting topics here. Obviously, it's hard to avoid what's going on in the WNBA. A lot of good, bad, and ugly, I would say. Corey, your thoughts on just the WNBA in general right now?
5: I think it's definitely drama is one of the main words. I am like many of people who did. I like all sports and everything like that, but I didn't really. I knew who the stars were always,
4: but not as big of a follower.
5: Not as big as a follower, and then the whole Caitlin Clark and Reese in college with LSU and Iowa. That was amazing to watch.
4: I mean, that we can't deny the fact that that brought in a ton of views. I mean, to even see like Caitlin Clark's record-breaking performances at the collegiate level, like I was tuned in every game. Mm-hmm. But I'm also someone that has been, you know, I think since 98 I've been watching the WNBA. So I've been a huge fan. So that's why, you know, we're going to get into a little bit. But first I want to start off with just the teams that are going to the WNBA playoffs. So right now we have at the top of the list and probably my picks to win it all are the Minnesota Lynx.
5: Okay, so since I don't follow it, but I know the stars, I don't really know the teams, so which ones, so who?
4: So she has Olivia Miles with the afro, and then Nafisa
5: Collier.
4: She's
5: number two overall pick.
4: Yes, number two overall.
5: Should have been number one. Again, now we're going into the drama.
4: Now we're seeing probably should have been number one. But I liked her because she initially started at Notre Dame and then went to TCU to finish her career collegiately, but I liked her from the jump. I was like, this girl has a handle, she has everything.
5: Yeah, I saw a video of her yesterday, and she was fired up. She was like, she crossed over this girl, broke her ankles, walked slowly, yelling to the.
4: Yeah.
5: She was fired up. It was cool to watch.
4: She's got the bravado. She's got the attitude. I think you need a little bit of that competitiveness. It's like the saying that you see from the men screaming on each other after a dunk or something. Mm-hmm. So I'm for all of that. So they're number one, which I think they're my favorites, especially with Nafisa Collier. And it's like the Liberty, New York Liberty. 2 years ago, before the Aces won, kind of stole the championship from them. Mm-hmm. So this is like definitely a redemption season for them.
5: Got it.
4: So I think it's going to be good. And then we'll see. Number two is the Golden State Valkyries, which is shocking because they're an expansion.
5: They're the expansion team.
4: Yeah.
5: But we've seen this recently, though. Expansion teams and like because everybody in the sport's so good.
4: Yeah.
5: When you do these expansion teams, you like basically if like, people don't know you keep like your best three players, and then this team can choose from the rest. That you didn't keep.
4: Yeah.
5: And so, like, the last year, when the NHL made their first expansion recently, it's funny, they were the Golden Knights, but they were Vegas. But they won the championship that year because they just get, like, the third best, fourth best player off every team, and eventually, and you get a star here and there.
4: Yeah.
5: But, yeah, I thought that the Valkyries, did they only expand by one team, or did they have two? One?
4: No, it was them and the Tempo. So okay. Canada, Toronto Tempo.
5: Oh, okay.
4: So the Tempo did not make it, but the Golden State Valkyries are flourishing. But, I mean, they got Gabby Williams. They got Veronica Burton over there. And then they have, like, the backing of Joe Lacob. You know, he's willing to put money into it. We've seen what he did with the Warriors. So, and then number three is the Vegas Aces. I mean, these are the defending champs. It's going to be hard to knock them out. Again, I don't think this is their year, but never say never because the year they won, they were terrible. I think they barely got into playoffs here.
5: Really?
4: And flipped on a switch. Like, I remember Asia Wilson, like their number one, was at the press conference, like yelling at the team, like, if you're not trying to turn it around, don't get on the bus. Like,
5: isn't that when she was talking to Bam?
4: She was going off that year. So
5: that's funny.
4: But they followed her lead, and they ended up winning that year. So it's good. And then the Atlanta Dream. And then followed by the Indiana Fever, sitting at five. So they're middle of the road. I know a lot of people want to see where they go. Obviously, to me, that's how far Caitlin Clark and Kelsey Mitchell can take you. But I just think they need the others to step up. And outside of those two, no shade, I don't think they have, like, a lot of other power. I mean, Aaliyah Boston's good down low, but, yeah, I mean, Kelsey Mitchell and Caitlin Clark are going to have to be heroic to, like, get them over the hump. And we'll see how that works out, but... also, I know like CRN's own Madison will definitely be rooting. She's a new
5: WNBA believer. So,
4: yeah, it'd have been cool to get her perspective on this as well. And then it's number six, New York Liberty. That's all we just talked about Breanna Stewart the other day and how she's breaking records. So that's her squad. And then Washington Mystics and then Dallas Wings. And the Dallas Wings snuck in yesterday, I believe, their win.
5: So this is the finalized playoff teams.
4: That's the finalized. Yep.
5: Oh, cool.
4: So it'll be 1-8, you know, 2-7. So we'll see. I'm a huge Paige Beckers fan. I've always been. Like, I feel like I'm now at the age where I've seen all these girls from high school, which is insane, to college. So I remember following her in high school, and I was, like, a huge fan then. So, yeah.
5: She's on the Wings, right?
4: She's on the Wings.
5: Yeah.
4: So
5: she was the first. Oh, no, her girlfriend was the first overall pick.
4: Her girlfriend and AZ got shut down.
5: Oh,
4: what
5: did they say? Was it the fake one of those fake shutdowns because you're not playing type thing?
4: No, I think it was real. They didn't want to prevent like more injury. Like I think she could have played, but they're like it's flare up.
5: Yeah,
4: just sit down.
5: And as the eighth seed, you're not really expected to.
4: They're
5: make
4: about
5: a
4: to
5: push.
4: Be bounced.
5: Yeah,
4: yeah. So it definitely sucks. Like she's out of Rookie of the Year contention, but I mean I think it's going to Olivia Miles anyway.
5: Yeah.
4: So, So that covers kind of the standings for right now, but I did want to get into a little bit of the more expansion teams coming to the WNBA, and that is the Cleveland Sirens coming in 2028, so they'll be in 2 years.
5: Mm-hmm.
4: Detroit's coming back. They are formerly known as the Detroit Shock. They're coming in 2029. I'm sure they'll have a different name. I don't think they're going to be the Detroit Shock again. And then Philadelphia is adding a team in 2030, and I don't think we know what name that will be. But I like it because it just gives more opportunity. I've seen, like, so much talent from, like, the collegiate, like, level get cut just because the rosters are so small.
5: Yeah, what's her name got cut? I can't remember. Didn't she play on LSU?
4: Yeah, so
6: She was like the eighth
4: Van
6: pick.
4: Lith got yeah. cut. She got cut multiple
6: times this year. And she like went 8 for 8 one day and then she, got cut the next day.
4: She dropped and then like it was like 26 points in like 8 minutes. Like,
6: yeah, it was
4: something
6: weird.
4: Crazy. Yeah. So it'll be good to see her come back. I think she got picked up somewhere. But exactly like that, though. Talent is getting cut. And then also I remember I forgot her name, but she went to Stanford, and she's also been cut multiple times. So yeah. It'll be good to see them. But also, you could be watering down the competition. That's the other side. Like, just to fill these teams, like, are these people, like, good enough, quote-unquote? But we'll see. I like that the money is now there, and there's more eyes on the W, so that's always good. But what is not good is what Enes Kanter's doing. I mean, this is sweeping the nation.
7: Yep.
4: I've never seen so much WNBA talk on, like, Fox News and whatever. I obviously just don't agree. Like, if you know me, I don't think what Enes Kanter's doing is helpful. I understand he's trying to force the WNBA to make a decision on what a woman is.
6: Yeah.
4: And that's really what the root of this decision, or, like, his I'm a woman, whatever. And my thing is, like, I don't think the NBA defines what a man is, though.

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19: All right, it is the Fred Dreyer Show. I'm Sydney Hubbard. I'm sitting in with Corey Moreno, and we are talking all kinds of sports. As you just heard, we were talking a little bit about the WNBA, and we're going to stay on the topic of women's basketball for a little bit longer here, outside of, you know, Enes Kanter and Royce White doing what they're doing. I wanted to stay on that political side of things because there was a player at LSU. She's from Russia.
20: Yeah.
19: I believe. I don't have her name, but she is now

0: decommitting and leaving.
1: No, the Ukrainian.
0: The Ukrainian is decommitting and leaving because mm-hmm. they signed a Russian player.
1: Yeah.
0: I mean, the beef runs deep, and I didn't think I would see it affecting this level.
1: A war, like affecting the collegiate
0: yeah.
1: LSU. Yeah, it's crazy.
0: But
1: the coach came out and said, I forget her name.
0: Kim Mulkey.
1: Yes.
0: Yeah. She's not a fan of her, by the way.
1: Yeah, that is.
0: I don't like her at all. I can do a whole show on her, but go ahead.
1: Well, I bet. She said, she came out and like said, because we all know she just wanted a good player.
0: She wants to win above all. She's up there with like Gino, as far as like talent wise, great coach, but also with like the tenacity and like the arrogance. Yeah.
1: So she said, she was like, well, I'm like disappointed. I was just hoping they can both be ambassadors. And I was like, no, you weren't.
0: Yeah.
1: You saw this girl who played in Russia. You're like, oh, that would be great on my team.
0: Yeah.
1: And you didn't care about the people you already had on your team and their feeling. And she said she consulted her.
0: Oh, really?
1: Like, yeah. She said she consulted her and told her that, oh, we're going to bring her. She basically told her. She didn't consult her. She said, we're bringing her in and we hope you could be
0: just
1: ambassadors.
0: Just letting you know.
1: Yeah.
0: Just letting you know. But yeah, I think that's insane that. A, that they signed another player but from the Ukraine. But, yeah, the fact that it's getting to this point and affecting sports is...
1: It's pretty insane.
0: Yeah. I don't think we've ever seen anything like this. I guess Muhammad Ali not dodging the draft or whatever it was and stuff like that. But, yeah, to take a protest at this level, I mean, good for her. Like, stand on it.
1: Well, and that's the crazy thing is also because, like, LSU, this is... They're also in the headlines on the men's side of their sport with the... So all these people are mad about our next story. The SEC is blocking the pro college returns.
0: Yeah.
1: So basically, these people, like 10 people, were sued the NCAA to get their fifth-year eligibility because they thought they were robbed one because they made a new rule where you're only 5 years and it starts at 20.
0: Yeah.
1: And so if, like, you're 24, or it starts at, like, 19, so if you're 24, you can't, like, it's your fifth year no matter what. And so they ended up winning in like, state court, and so they're allowed to go back to their colleges. And it's funny because this is because of LSU and Lane Kiffin, and he's a...
0: Yeah, yeah.
1: He's always in the news making a... He's like, I don't care. I'll just take the best players. And it's funny that both coaches from LSU were like, I don't care where they come from.
0: Yeah, whatever, yeah.
1: And so, yeah, so these players were in NFL camps playing against on teams, getting paid, and now they can come back. And so the college... Everybody, it's last week, they've been like, what? What's happening? We can't let... And it's been happening through basketball. There was those people that went and played in the G League and then went back to Arkansas or Alabama or whatever
0: going.
1: And it's just crazy. And they knew, the NCAA knew this would happen once they did all the NIL stuff.
0: Yeah, people are trying to now just go back and get that 10 mil or something like that. And it's like, come on, you've already basically started your clock as a pro in my idea, like in my sense, like... Going back to the collegiate level, it doesn't make a lot of sense. You're already a pro. But then did the Big Ten end up banning that?
1: So the
0: SEC?
1: The SEC is moving their vote. They voted, and so they just got to go through the proper channels now that they're going to block pro to college returns.
0: Right, right.
1: And then the Big 12 and the Pac, I don't know all
0: the names. Yeah, Pac-12.
1: The rest of the Big 5 are voting on it as well, and they'll probably vote it in.
0: Yeah, I mean, it's
1: got to go. And then the NFL, once this whole thing started happening, they will not allow people who left, who wanted to return. So the guy who won the lawsuit, if he chooses to return to LSU...
0: He can't come back.
1: He cannot come back. And the crazy thing is, if the way they voted in these... the coach, if you go back to... Because you can go back to college. They have no problem with that.
0: Yeah.
1: But it's play for the team.
0: Yeah.
1: Because they're like, all right, fine, go finish your career. I mean, go finish your degree or whatever.
0: Yeah.
1: But if they play a down in a game, the coach is suspended for 6 weeks or 6 games and, like, all these fines and all this stuff. And so it's a weird little thing that's going on. And the NFL just wants to get ahead of it and get out of it. And they're like, if you go back, you can't come back this year. They'll be allowed to enter in 2027. But they're like, you can't keep figuring out which is better for you.
0: And I can't believe all these athletes are flip-flopping anyways. And I feel like this is definitely a new generation thing. Because our era of collegiate sports, you picked where you wanted to go. You went through the recruiting process, and that's where you stayed. If you didn't like the coach, you figured it out. Like,
1: yeah.
0: There was no transfer portal. There wasn't this many, like, flip-flopping. It's
1: no,
0: not
1: they,
0: like,
1: they
0: yeah.
1: made the Wild Wild West, and they put no rules to it. I don't get, like, you could have done the transfer portal, which is fine.
0: Yeah.
1: I'm fine with that. But you should have left the rule in saying you can't play the next year.
0: Yeah.
1: So you're just giving rid of, you're like, all right, they promise you I'm going to be a starter, but I can't play this year.
0: Yep.
1: But they didn't, so now everybody's, and I did, their main argument was valid. It was that the coach can come sign a contract, and he won his league, and now he's at Duke next year.
0: Yeah.
1: And so, but this is the guy who recruited me, and now I got a new coach coming in, and I might not be starting, or I might not this. So if they get that fluidity, why shouldn't, and I get it.
0: And that's another thing that's happened, again, that's happened since the dawn of time.
1: Dawn of time.
0: Coaches have been, like, I remember, like, in college, my coach just left.
1: Yeah.
0: And we were like, well, all right. And it's like, yeah, you just got to make it work with the new guy. But it's just something, that's what it is at the college level. Because every coach wants the better job or wants to coach pros.
1: Talk about Lane Kiffin. He left last year in the middle of the playoffs.
0: Yeah, I do remember that.
1: And he was like, all right, I got to go start recruiting. That's why college also is crazy with their recruiting times. He's like, if I don't start, LSU wasn't in the playoffs, so they were allowed to actively go talk to all the freshmen and even the transfer guys. And he's like, oh, well, this is going to be my new one. And he left a team he built in the playoffs.
0: That's crazy.
1: And then he went to LSU and was like, don't be salty.
0: But to touch on the portal again really quick, also I just think it affects high school athletes. Like, they're not getting recruited as heavy, unless you're the top of the top, like, don't get me wrong. Like, the elite collegiate or high school athletes are getting picked up. But they're still, like, a smidge down that aren't, like, getting
1: there's
0: that
1: heavily. There's a tier down that thinks they're a tier up.
0: Yeah.
1: And you've told me this. We've talked about, because you're a coach at Crespi, and you've told me about that. You've had how many transfers
0: we've
1: had this year?
0: Yeah, we've had so many come in. So last year we had, or 2 years ago we had four, then we had two, and they're all just shuffling around. And did we retain any of the athletes? No, because they always think that there's something better.
1: Yeah.
0: But as far as, like, recruitment goes, like, coaches have said, I think it was the Alabama men's basketball coach that came out and was like, or St. John's, I think it was. He was like, I'm going with the portal. He's like, I'm not going to take a chance on a freshman, 18-year-old. It's like, that's
1: crazy. He said all of our scouting has changed. He's like, why would I look at 16-year-olds when I can look at 18 and 19-year-olds?
0: Yeah.
1: Who, 20. Yeah, who have already practiced against these guys.
0: Yep. Because it is a difference in the shift. Like, these are no longer boys. They're grown men. And
1: Well, and that's why they had to change the 5-year eligibility, is because, unfortunately, with the whole COVID thing, if you were if you were in college in
0: the COVID
1: 2020,
0: part was crazy. Yeah.
1: Like, there was a guy who played 8 years.
0: Yeah.
1: The man was a 27-year-old man playing against 17-year-old boys.
0: Dang near 30. That's crazy.
1: It's insane.
0: You shouldn't.
1: You're like in your, like, if you're great, you're in your prime. And if you're like just okay, you're like on the downturn.
0: It should be 22 tops. Because, like, what? You go in at 18, 19, 20, 21, 22? Like 23, maybe.
1: So that's,
0: if you
1: what,
0: had
1: that's
0: a
1: why
0: early
1: they,
0: birthday.
1: That's why they started at 19. Or if you come in earlier, you have to leave earlier.
0: Yeah.
1: But you can't. You shouldn't be 24, 25 playing against 17, 18-year-old guys.
0: Because people
1: are
0: coming in at
1: 17. Who just did the SATs. And you're like, oh, I got two kids.
0: Yeah, I have a son. He's going to watch our practice today. Like, all right. But let's get to Deshaun Watson.
1: Oh, yes.
0: Because I'm seeing now that he is the starting quarterback. He got the starting job for the Cleveland Browns. But there was a little bit of drama because he was booed. What's going on?
1: If you don't know about Deshaun Watson,
0: I know he's got a sketchy checkered
1: past. I think it was like 35 masseuses that he was asking for special favors.
0: Yeah, I've heard.
1: And they all got, I think nothing actually happened. I don't think anything. There might be a couple that are still, like, fighting.
0: Yeah.
1: But, like, I think 30 of the 35 or whatever huge percentage.
0: It's not a great number.
1: They've like, settled outside of court.
0: Okay.
1: And they got their money and whatever. And so, because of that, he got traded to the Browns. And the Browns owner is not really good at what he does.
0: Okay.
1: He immediately gave him $260 million guaranteed, the first fully guaranteed contract like that for a quarterback that runs a little bit.
0: Okay.
1: So, like, and then this all, like, ends up, and then more cases come out. He gets put on the shelf by the NFL, and then nothing happens of it, so they take him off, and he's fine, and he just immediately plays horrible and then gets hurt. And then a year later, plays horrible and then gets hurt. And then now we're here.
0: Yeah.
1: And so now he is playing horrible in preseason where they're running vanilla defenses and they're like, hey, throw it just to the guy that's open. Yeah. And so they start booing him.
0: Yeah.
1: And he comes out and he's like, they booed me when I had my injury last year, and that's just like how this fan base is, and they're just disrespectful. He's just like talking about the people who have to cheer for him making $200 million to suck.
0: Yeah, exactly.
1: And so then he came out and apologized, and he was like,
0: I heard the apology.
1: And he was just getting through it, and now he's like, I gotta... Also, he said, I regret nothing in my life, which was insane words.
0: And then someone brought that up. They're like, you regret nothing? Don't you have, like, sexual assault allegations, dude? Like,
1: nothing at all?
0: Nothing comes to mind?
1: And it just shows how these guys, they get their money, and especially with the NIL that we're talking about. They're young, and they get their money, and they basically turn insane.
0: Yeah. I mean, if you're giving kids millions, of course they're going to go crazy with it. And then it's the same thing with the NFL, NBA players. Like, they get this money, they become a whole different person because they're getting attention that they never had, all these eyes on them that they never had. Yeah, it's insane. And we will be back.
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3: Republican candidate for Governor Steve Hilton tells the Clavis Trey and Buck Sexton show after trailing Javier Becerra, the Democratic candidate, by 25 percentage points, polling has been increasingly in his favor in recent weeks.
4: The next poll, an 18-point gap. The next one, 14 points. The one earlier this week, an 8-point gap. It's under 10%.
3: Anne Hathaway is set to star alongside Tom Cruise in a Days of Thunder sequel. Cruise made the announcement alongside Hathaway at Daytona International Speedway today, just prior to NASCAR's final regular season event. And college football's back as number 14 USC defeated San Jose State 42-26 in L.A. And Shohei Ohtani's mound return is uncertain after his latest bullpen session. I don't think he's 100%, Dodgers skipper Dave Roberts said today in Detroit. Those are the headlines. I'm Bill Herendon.
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0: All right, welcome back to the Fred Dreyer Show. It is I, Sydney Hubbard, filling in for Fred Dreyer and Mike today. We're having a good time discussing all things sports here. We're about to get into a little bit of basketball. I'm here with Corey Moreno. And let's talk first, the latest signing that I've seen is Klay headed over to Miami and what that does for Miami. I mean, to me, it's a decent move to where I think Miami is going to benefit from him. obviously, I don't think it puts him over the 76ers or the Knicks.
1: No.
0: But it's a move, and it's a good one. Your thoughts on Clay going to Miami?
1: I didn't get to watch much of him for because Dallas wasn't really televised much, yeah. Even though they had Flag and everything. They were on a little bit here and there, but we're also in the L.A. market, so yeah. We're going to see the Lakers a lot more. I didn't, because Clay was known for two things. I mean, he's great at a lot of things, but mm-hmm. It was shooting and defense.
0: Yep,
1: he was like
0: two-way.
1: Legit the best two-way player yeah. for 5 years
0: yeah.
1: minimum.
0: Yeah.
1: And Draymond would be upset, which he is. Did you see Draymond come out?
0: Yeah, I did.
1: Today.
0: Today
1: he said, yeah. Let's stop acting like 2017 Clay is going to Miami. He said that on his podcast or some podcast.
0: I mean, I don't understand. I mean, the whole Draymond thing is irritating in and of itself. And I think I've talked on this show, I think, with Mike Gary about, you know, the Draymond of it all. But, yeah, it's like, yeah, Clay's dropped off,
1: is
0: I guess, significantly.
1: Start?
0: But I don't know. But they're talking about getting rid of Wiggins. So he might. They need Wiggins, though.
1: Yeah, they need a lot of people. I thought they needed Norman Powell.
0: Yes, Norman Powell's a good role player.
1: He'll score 30 in a quarter and a half for you.
0: Yeah. So I don't know whether he's going to start or what that lineup's going to look like, but I know it added depth that they need. But if they get rid of Wiggins, I think that's not a good idea because they'll be in the same spot.
1: I did like this signing because there was always the Lakers.
0: Yeah.
1: Ball.
0: And for some reason,
1: like,
0: he never wants to go to the Lakers.
1: I didn't want him because I didn't. Because I saw he started off bad at Dallas. I don't know how his season ended in total.
0: I don't think it was anything to
1: remember. Yeah, and I was like, dude, we finally got young. I was like, his shooting dropped a little bit. His defense has definitely dropped a little bit. I was like, I don't need that on my team.
0: The defense is down from what he used to do.
1: Lock people down.
0: Yeah.
1: One through three, and maybe if you had a smaller four.
0: He could rotate.
1: Yeah.
0: So from that, Clay, yes. But the jump shot's not going to go. He'll make that corner three.
1: Yeah.
0: I'll give him that.
1: But he also, it took him a little bit to take the role, now that he's a more role player.
0: Yeah,
1: to
0: buy into it himself.
1: Yeah.
0: Yeah.
1: I mean, all of them do that. Wade took a little, like,
0: yeah,
1: these guys take forever, but it makes
0: understand.
1: Sense.
0: But it's ego, and it's like, no, I work my butt off.
1: And then I know I'm jumping ahead, though, but same mentality as Westbrook. He's like, I'm done. Yeah. I'm not going to play no more because I want my 40 minutes, which is fine. He made enough money in his time. He's going to be a Hall of Famer.
0: Yeah, he's got stuff going on outside.
1: Yeah, he's into fashion. He's into great things. He's just like, I know I can play my 30 minutes a night, but no one wants him like that.
0: No one believes it.
1: Because also, you have to make your system around that kind of point guard. And you can use him, maybe if you're pushing. You know who?
0: But it was hard to be like a like for him to be a three was hard. Like,
1: yeah,
0: you know what I'm saying. Like,
1: would he be the three on the Hornets?
0: Who did
1: they just trade LaMelo?
0: Yeah,
1: but
0: didn't they trade him for Randall?
1: Julius?
0: Did they?
1: No, he went to the Nets.
0: Yeah, I don't think so. But yeah, I think just anything outside of ball dominance is like kind of hard for Russ. But I mean, he's such a hustle player though, and doesn't cheat the game. And I know we kind of mentioned that as well before. That I mean, just talk about 0 to 100 or plays at 100% all the time. That's definitely Russ.
1: Yeah, he was great. Even though his Laker tenure wasn't
0: yeah,
1: fantastic.
0: Yeah, it wasn't.
1: But they asked him to be a corner shooter and like.
0: And he can't shoot. Though.
1: He can't shoot a lick anymore. So.
0: But where did his shot go? Just on that subject.
1: I have
0: because
1: no
0: remember
1: idea.
0: With okay, so he could do the pull up.
1: He had that pull up from the mid range, right on the corners of the free throw line.
0: He did it like 14 times a game. It made it.
1: It's because he would run so fast and jump straight up, and the guys were like, "I can't do anything or foul him."
0: But I wonder what happened to that touch.
1: I don't know.
0: I wonder. Interesting.
1: I don't know.
0: But speaking of shot, though, I think Clay's shot is still intact. I mean, I've been seeing all his training videos over the summer, and he's shooting the ball well. So hopefully that works out well for them at Miami. I'm not really a big Miami fan, but I do appreciate, like, Heat culture and whatnot and Spoelstra and what he's done with that organization.
1: I have learned that you never want your team getting a player from the Heat. Because they're never as good.
0: Yeah, you've said this.
1: As they were on.
0: Yeah.
1: We've taken the Lakers have taken like three different guys.
0: Yeah.
1: And one of them, Gabe Vincent, is not even on a team right now. And we, oh my gosh.
0: Man, Gabe was a disappointment.
1: Yeah, because he locked down like half the East for one playoff like run.
0: Sometimes that's all these players have is like a one good run.
1: Well, they did it. They did the same thing with Kendrick Nunn or Dunn or whatever his name was. They're like, oh, we need another. It did the same thing, and they did, and he just kept getting hurt and sucking for the Lakers. So I don't want them ever getting somebody from the Heat ever again.
0: You're done with that. But moving around a little bit, let's talk a little bit of Lakers because we're here in LA. Did you see that they're all like in Slovenia?
1: I did.
0: A little mini training camp. I like that Luka's like taking charge though, which is good.
1: Well, it's his team now, and the cool thing is everybody knows it. Like Reeves knows he'll never be at that level. Like you could be a top tier number two.
0: Yeah. He needs to be. He needs to step it up too.
1: Yeah, he's getting paid like it.
0: Yeah, exactly. And then just like this whole skinny Luka now because he is small.
1: Oh yeah.
0: He's in great shape. So where has this been then?
1: Just straight laziness.
0: If you could have done this, we'll see what the drop off is going to be, like how great he is now that he's skinnier. But when he was bigger, quote unquote, because I don't think he was fat, but
1: no.
0: When he was bigger, he was still great.
1: The only thing I think it helps because when he's bigger, he's great, but I think it just takes the weight off the body.
0: Yeah,
1: so
0: he'll be healthier.
1: We'll pull less hammies. We'll hope we're not exerting all that energy to where moving less pounds.
0: Yeah.
1: Hopefully it keeps him healthier. Yeah. That's what I think.
0: It's just funny because it's so drastic. People are like putting the photo side by side, and they're like, I did not know it got this bad.
1: Oh, 100%. And then
0: he is small.
1: In a couple of their videos during their like Slovenia thing, he has that white headband on, and then I was like, is that Austin Reeves?
0: No, he looks different.
1: He looks a little bit like Austin.
0: Yeah,
1: and I was
0: he's
1: like,
0: getting a little bit of the shadow the beard.
1: Little beard.
0: Like, he looks like a different person in the face.
1: I think, there's drama in every league, and so with him and his like ex-wife battles, they're kind of like
0: stress off?
1: Because he got to see his kids again finally because she was trying to take him.
0: Yeah, so that might be what it is. Because she went back to Slovenia. So now that he's there,
1: and they were in the middle of the season, so he couldn't really do much.
0: Yeah, you can't.
1: No.
0: So maybe it's like getting some sort of happiness back and joy back. Obviously, that's going to help anyone. But
1: also,
0: it is
1: maybe
0: a drastic difference.
1: Him getting his team, like he has his own team now and doesn't have to worry about LeBron, about stepping on toes or anything like that.
0: Because when he was in Dallas, I mean, I guess that was technically his team, but not, well, maybe.
1: No, it was his team.
0: Yeah.
1: Brunson and Kyrie. We were both of his sidekicks.
0: That was a good. That's when I really noticed who Brunson was.
1: Oh yeah.
0: I was like,
1: well,
0: who is this guy?
1: Luka went out, I think, in the second series of that playoff
0: Brunson
1: run, and he was getting like 35 points a game
0: off nothing.
1: Yeah,
0: easy. But yeah, no, the Lakers. I really want to see how like good skinny Luka is gonna like be this year.
1: Yeah, if they stay healthy, I think they'll get like 3-4 seed.
0: Yeah, because they're getting the bonding stuff in early, which is super important. I like the fact that he like kind of called it. A meeting over there and everyone respected it, like, although that should be a given, but you know, there's some people that were like, that will cause an issue, but I like it, and so I'm excited to see where the Lakers go and how they do this year.
1: I agree. I think it's also something that that the Lakers haven't had in a while.
0: Yeah, there's
1: a superstar that's like, because with Kobe and LeBron, they're their own team.
0: Kobe for sure wasn't inviting nobody nowhere.
1: Well, the crazy thing I'm saying, it's like double pressure because you have the pressure of LA and that Laker jersey.
0: The lights are bright up
1: and
0: here.
1: Then now you have the pressure of not letting Kobe down or not letting LeBron down. So every mistake, like half the time, you just hear him, Rui! And Rui was shooting the best, but he just makes one mistake and then it compounds, gets in your head.
0: Yep.
1: And Luka, I don't think, is that vocal on the court. That's the only thing I hate.
0: To the refs, not to the player. I don't think he'll ever yell at his team.
1: I've never seen it like that. So I think it's less pressure on the team, so to let them grow as a team as well.
0: Yeah, that's what it seems like. It seems like people are going to be free. People are smiling. Mm-hmm.
1: Dallas of old when they were just lobbing dunks and shooting threes and playing good defense.
0: No, exactly. I mean, I think like you said, LeBron is more of the dictator. Mm-hmm. And he wants to pull the string on everything. We're going to do this, this, and that. Like, this is different. It seems like more free-flowing. So I'll be excited to see how the Lakers do. Unfortunately, no opening night game, which is crazy.
1: Crazy.
0: But
1: that's because there's been so much movement in the league.
0: Yeah. And now I think LeBron has the same, or Luka has the same status as LeBron. I don't know why he couldn't get an opening night game. That's crazy.
1: It's just because you have to do the Knicks for winning the championship.
0: Yeah, you have to. And then the East now looks so crazy.
1: Yeah, and you got to have LeBron because he's on that new super team. You got to have Giannis.
0: Yep.
1: I think it's probably because he hasn't won a championship yet. They're going to show all the stars who've won one who moved.
0: Yeah, and that's a perfect segue because I wanted to talk about the Eastern Conference and how dominant that's become, because historically it's been the West. And the West is still tough, but now with everyone going to the East, yeah, it's going to be tough. I mean, the Knicks obviously are going to be at the top, but Boston, I'm dropping Boston a little bit lower now.
1: I think Boston's going to be in the play-in.
0: Yeah, I'm dropping them because you're dumb. Why would you get rid of Jalen?
1: Yeah, it's going to be
0: Knicks, and then 76ers are right under them.
1: Mm-hmm.
0: There's no way the 76ers are not going to be number two.
1: Health is the only thing.
0: Because Cleveland, I'm starting not to believe in anymore.
1: Yeah, they did some cool things. They got younger and a little bit longer.
0: Yeah.
1: And they kept Harden, but still got, and then still. Yeah. I don't know. Cleveland, they just find ways to lose, but they'll be three or four, I think.
0: Yeah. So Cleveland and then Detroit. Detroit is a sleeper, and they always play well. So I have them, but for sure dropping the Celtics down, because I just think that was the dumbest move you could have made.
1: You got the Pacers.
0: The Pacers, now that Halliburton's back. Yep. They're going to be be playing with something to prove.
1: Yeah.
0: Which I like, because he's already mad that he's not getting...
1: opening day. They didn't put Luke on, and he's mad.
0: Yeah, I was like, Tyrese.
1: Playing the freaking Pelicans.
0: Dude, you're not there. I mean, shout out to Tyrese. Yeah. Like, he believes in himself. But that, I was literally, when I saw that, I was laughing because I was like, they don't respect you like that.
1: No.
0: But yeah, I just think that the East now is actually going to finally be a dogfight to get out of there, to the Eastern Conference Finals. And we'll see where they go from there. But moving on to the Warriors. Anytime I'm on the air, I have to talk about these guys because obviously, as you guys know, I'm a Warriors fan, and this is probably the most disappointing offseason I've ever seen and witnessed in my entire life. But they recently did get Georges. I don't even know if that's how you pronounce his name because he has an S at the end of George.
1: Oh, I think it's Gorgie.
0: Is it Gorgie? It probably is Yang or something. I butchered it. And then Brandon Williams from Dallas. And then Yang was from Atlanta.
1: Mm-hmm.
0: I have no idea what those two are going to bring to the team. Probably absolutely nothing.
1: They're like role... Three, four,
0: I've seen
1: bigs.
0: Yang a couple times, but nothing stood out.
1: No.
0: And then Brandon Williams went viral because he was like flexing behind Curry's back that one time. Did you see that clip? And then he turned around and he like acted like nothing happened. But I do want to give a special shout out to Brandon Williams and D'Anthony Melton, who are both now on the Warriors. They were teammates in high school at Crespi High School, which I work at. So that's cool. Celt pride that they're back together. But as far as them being on the Warriors, D'Anthony Melton is great. He's good for us, but I'm not sold on this other guy. And the developmental year, as the Warriors front office is calling it, is officially begun. And those tickets.
1: How many games do you think you're going to win?
0: 30.
1: 30?
0: Yes, it's going to be that bad because there's no Butler. Moody's gone.
1: When's he coming back?
0: Butler, I have no idea.
1: Like, when did he get hurt? It was ACL, right?
0: Yep, toward the end.
1: Yeah.
0: So I have no idea. Probably not this year. Maybe the end. Moody's whole patella was off.
1: Hey, you got Draymond back.
0: Oh, my God, for $27 million. I don't know why we did that. And then we're just wasting Steph Curry's time. And then he has runner's knee now because he's old. This will be great. We'll be back.
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0: All right, we're wrapping up the Fred Dreyer Show. It is I, Sydney Hubbard, filling in for Mike and Fred. And I'm here, as always, with Corey Moreno. Just touching real quick back on the Warriors, just because I'm so upset by this whole thing, that we're just wasting Steph's time. And like I said, now he has, like, a chronic injury. So who knows how many games he's playing day-to-day, like back-to-backs. Yeah. We already have Horford, who's not doing back-to-backs. We re-signed him.
1: I thought he was only going to stay if, like, you guys got people.
0: And he stayed, like, I don't know. He's just too happy here, I guess. Sounds whatever. Good. Then we got Porzingis, who has some kind of disease, but then the disease wasn't the disease he had. I don't know what's going on.
1: That guy's been in and out of crazy hospitals for 2 years.
0: And he's not going to be healthy for half the season. Then we have Draymond, who's a shell of himself. I mean, I don't know what he benefits us with anymore. He had what? His biggest highlight was the stop on Kawhi.
1: Yeah.
0: And then another stop on, I want to say, the dude from Houston, the big guy.
1: What's his name? Şengün.
0: Yeah, I think he had and that was it. Literally gave us nothing else. So
1: you can't play offense anymore.
0: It's horrible. The shot is bad. Like, I can do better. Swing to me instead. The shot is bad. So it's very sad to see where they go. And this year, like I was, you know, kind of talking off air, that there's no hope this season. Like, last season we had Butler. It's like, we could turn it around. We could right the ship. Now we're, like, literally, like, relying on Pajinski to, like, actually be...
1: Good old Pods.
0: Yeah, take even more of a leap when he didn't even take a leap this year. So it's like, I don't know what Steph's idea... Like, I know he wants to retire a Golden State Warrior, basically. And to me, it's like... I mean, I want him to be here, too. And I don't know where else he would go. Maybe Charlotte, go home, but... Yeah, I mean, they're wasting his time, and the fact that they just, like, were okay with calling this a developmental league when you have, like, one of the biggest names in sports.
1: And they didn't do a thing.
0: Not one move.
1: We are...
0: Until today.
1: Yeah,
0: they did this today or yesterday.
1: We are a month, we are 20-some-odd days into August.
0: Yeah.
1: And I think the offseason started at the end of June.
0: Yeah. And they pursued LeBron,
1: they were trying to bring the LeBron thing.
0: Like, he might have played us. Like, let me just screw them over real quick, and then let me dip to the East.
1: He does hate the Warriors.
0: He does, because you got to think, like, the rivalries and the battles through. Like, he might have set us up.
1: He was also never going to go there anyway, because, like, he would have never joined that narrative. I'm joining the guys who destroyed my legacy.
0: Exactly. He wasn't going to do that. Like, he already has.
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19: Parts of the southeast are facing a flood threat this weekend. Some severe storms are possible today from Alabama up to Virginia. Tomorrow, a flash flood threat will be present in sections of Louisiana, Alabama, Georgia, Mississippi, and Florida. That threat will last into Monday. President Trump is touting what he calls the biggest oil deal in world history with Venezuela. In a Friday Night Truth social post, Trump said the deal more than doubles American oil reserves, greatly increases our oil supply, and will substantially lower gas prices for all Americans. The president has expressed a positive working relationship with the Venezuelans since the United States military captured Venezuelan leader Nicolas Maduro on drug charges. The man suspected in two deadly shootings, one at a Bronx restaurant and the other at a Brooklyn bodega, is in custody. Lisa Salvati reports.
20: 31-year-old Jesus Acosta is under arrest. Police say on August 23rd at American Best Wings and Pizza in Brownsville, Brooklyn, Acosta shot and wounded Muhammad Rassel in the leg and then shot Rassel's co-worker, MD Yusuf, in the head. Police say Acosta has been out on parole since April after serving 10 years in prison for a 2015 Harlem subway shooting. In New York, I'm Lisa Salvati.
19: A Division II college football player is dead after suffering a medical emergency during the team's season opener. William Jewell College in Liberty, Missouri, announced today that running back Micah Joe Barnett was treated by paramedics on the sideline before being taken to a local hospital where he was pronounced dead. The game against Fort Lewis College was suspended in the first quarter and later canceled. Barnett, a junior student, scored a touchdown earlier in the game. Anne Hathaway is set to star alongside Tom Cruise in a Days of Thunder sequel. Cruise made the announcement alongside Hathaway at Daytona International Speedway today, just before NASCAR held its final regular season event. The Days of Thunder sequel will hit theaters on June 2nd, 2028.
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3: Los Angeles is celebrating the installation of nearly 5 miles of an earthquake-resistant water pipeline. The new piping replaces an almost century-old pipeline with new technology that's better able to withstand ground movement. The milestone comes amid several recent failures of old water mains in Los Angeles County, including a massive break last month that flooded parts of West Hollywood. L.A. Mayor Karen Bass acknowledged the milestone on Thursday.
22: This is actually the largest and longest earthquake-resistant iron pipe installation in the nation.
3: A judge has scheduled a trial next year in a lawsuit filed by a Yucaipa husband and wife after the woman allegedly suffered a traumatic brain injury and other medical complications while riding Magic Mountain's X2 roller coaster in 2020. And college football is back as number 14 USC and UC Davis got wins today. Those are the headlines. I'm Bill Herenda.
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7: 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My name is Phil Giangrande. I'm with, as always, wealth planner and strategist, founder of Retirement Through Design and the Forte Formula, and best-selling author with Steve Forbes, Blair Aronson. 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
8: You know, I've decided after 14 years of me saying pretty much the identical thing, you know, great to be here, blah, blah, blah, I got to come up with something new. You have to send me some ideas. I think it's got to be something a little more, you know, not that I want to change it up every week. But I think just saying, great to be here. Thanks, Phil. You know.
7: Yeah. I'll just stop asking.
8: Love
7: maybe
8: the message.
7: Maybe I don't care anymore.
8: Okay.
7: I don't know. We can play. We've been doing this too long.
8: We can play that card. Okay.
7: All right. So today, I want to talk about, you know, in the third segment, we always do rates. And it's always my favorite part of the show because I love seeing numbers. They're usually pretty great. And it's always impactful for me. So I'm a big fan of seeing rates, but, and so are, I think, a lot of other people, but I really think that if you're thinking rates, maybe you're putting the cart before the horse. Do you know what I'm saying? Like, I think your rates are amazing and you always come up with good stuff, but really it's the strategy that's the important part.
8: It's a profound, so is this the direction we're going for the show?
7: Yeah.
8: Okay.
7: I think I want to talk about it. At least
8: so
7: this segment,
8: be it.
7: At least
8: and this
7: now.
8: This is affirmation, actually confirmation that this show in all these years has never been scripted. I've had, I don't know, probably 100 advisors over the years going, oh, I thought about doing radio. I just can't imagine how much time it is. I said, I don't want to, you know, spoil the party, but there is no preparation. Why? Because we could talk about this for days and days and days, okay? A scripted show is a little too, to me, it's a little pretentious, right? We know the message. I'm very clear on what our mission and what our passion is. But let me address this question because it's a great one. Rate shoppers, join hands. We meet hundreds of them over the years. I love rate shoppers. Because everybody is a rate shopper in some aspect of their life, Phil. Let's be honest, right?
7: Mm-hmm.
8: I don't care if you're shopping for a home loan, a CD rate, a money market rate. How about a rate for a gardener? Everybody is, especially with all the services now that you can go online. You know, one of my favorites is NerdWallet, right, which is a great destination for many different types of rates. But here's the problem. Tell me if you can track along with this. So somebody calls up, hi, Blair, I've been listening to the show, blah, blah, blah, blah, blah. What's the best rate? I'm X number, you know, I'm 65, you know, $1 million. What's my rate in, I'm starting and I'm retiring in 6 months or a year or two. Okay. Now, I don't want to predict, but I will tell you this. Anyone who called and asked that question to a individual who is who resides in the sales world is that you just ignited a sales presentation. Okay. I hate that idea. Here's the problem. 90%, maybe more, of those people who are shopping rates have no reality check if an annuity is even a good idea for them.
7: That's a great point, actually.
8: They are playing. It's no different than having than going, oh, my shoulder hurts, and you go on WebMD and go, oh, I think it's a tumor, right? So ChatGPT and Google, you know, fine, enjoy them, but please don't try to write your own prescription. Is an annuity a powerful tool? Of course it is. They've been around, as we've said, 4,000 years. Okay. But is an annuity right for everybody? Of course not. Right? And this should help quell that question we get, you know, somewhat ad nauseum. Is retirement through design an annuity-only firm? Does Blair love annuities? Do I have to buy an annuity? I mean, they're intelligent questions, but all of them are no, no, and by the way, no. Okay? Once again, for the newbies, this show focuses on income planning, and there's no way to get better, predictable, higher rate of cash flow planning than an annuity. You can challenge it all you want. Go Google that and ChatGPT that, and you'll go, wow, he was right on that one.
7: Yeah, but ultimately, that's a small part of the complete retirement package.
8: Very
7: right?
8: Way more. Very small part. Yeah. I'm the first one I tell people, they go, suppose we put all the money. I go, stop. I would never do it. It's crazy. It's, you know, basically it'd be illegal, right? When the annuity is used properly, because we take people through what I call a decision tree, right? We look at the plan. We look at the model. We look at their beliefs. I had a couple in the office the other day, which, of course, I still love sitting, you know, as they say, toe-to-toe. And I asked a few, somewhat, I guess they thought were pivotal questions. And I said, don't look at each other when you give me a number. Like on a scale of 1 to 10, I looked at them both. I said, do not look at each other. I said, how important is lifetime income? They were in their mid-60s retiring at 3 years, right? I said, how important is lifetime income? I said, on the count of three, tell me your numbers, right? I got a 10 and a 6. Wait a second. We got to have a conversation, right? Because both parties, male, female, spouse, partner, I don't care what it is, have to be on the same page. Why? Because when the market's down, who's going to be feeling really good? The one with the annuity. When the market's up, who's going to be going, I told you so. The confusion is this. People are so indoctrinated into two words. Ready?
7: Mm-hmm.
8: Performance and pricing.
7: Yeah. And you know what's interesting about this conversation? And then we have to go to break. But when I think about it, like, it does not surprise me that people have that Wall Street mentality where they want to know what the market's doing. They love to see their accounts go up. And when you do, it's addictive. It's addictive for me. And I've been doing this show with you for 14 years. I still get in the mindset every once in a while of like, oh my God, the market's up. Like, let me look at my account. You know, because that's what you do. We're human.
8: Yeah,
7: we're just saying.
8: It's a shot of dopamine. It feels good. But the reminder is that that loss hurts 6 times more than the gains.
7: That's right.
8: And everybody's got the needle all the way in, Phil.
7: Mm-hmm.
8: And they just, do they believe the market will pull back? Yeah, in a abstract way. Yeah, of course, markets don't go up forever, but they really don't believe it. They really don't.
7: Well,
8: but they will.
7: And it's not just the abstract way. It's that when you don't realize how devastating those numbers are, if it, you know, in the long term, like that, I think that's what it is. And we should talk about some of that math in the next segment.
8: Sure.
7: 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My name is Phil Giangrande, and I'm with, as always, wealth planner and strategist, founder of Retirement Through Design and the Forte Formula, and best-selling author with Steve Forbes, Blair Aronson. And Blair, let's talk about the other side of annuities for a second, because you mentioned it in the last segment. I don't know that we've ever actually talked about using annuities for anything other than income.
8: You know, it's possible. It's possible. I probably have mentioned it, but we have not focused on it because income planning is so front and center. But here's something that will really irritate your advisor. You ready?
7: Okay.
8: $1 million in the S&P 500 in 1999. Okay. I just ran this, so it's real time. Through 2023, you would have your $1 million would have basically quadrupled to $3,944,332. Okay. So the question is, so let me get that straight. From 1999 to 2023, every dollar quadrupled itself. Is that good, average, or fantastic return? A lot of people go, I don't know, sounds pretty darn good to me. Actually, it's quite average because it's 7.2%, okay, which is that rule of 72. But here's what's even more interesting. Do you realize, had you just bought an indexed annuity, just vanilla, with a 50% participation rate, 50% participation rate of the S&P, you would have had $4,024,000. You would have actually had more money. Why?
7: Wow.
8: Because in 2000, 2001, and 2002, when the market was down 10, 13, and 23, and then it just as it recovered in 2008, when it was down 38%, you would have gotten four big zeros. Now,
7: man, that's unbelievable.
8: But here's where it's really impressive. That's the accumulation trick, right up the front side of the mountain, where we always have said, you know, ad nauseum, the sequence of returns or the order will not hurt you when you're growing the money. Okay, we know that. But watch this. If we come down the hill, which means we're going to turn on distribution, I'm going to use a 5% distribution. So we're only going to spend $50,000 a year from that equity-based account. Okay?
7: Mm-hmm.
8: Your equity-based account, meaning in the S&P 500, no risk, no taxes, would have been worth $152,452. You'll be broke pretty soon. But here's what's really chilling. That evil indexed annuity that everybody hates would have been worth cash value $1,102,942.43.
7: Are you kidding?
8: No, it's factual. Why? Because guess what? We never went backwards.
7: That difference is shocking.
8: It's astonishing. Like, of course it is. And if you change the sequence, which I'm doing live as we're talking, right? Because remember something, that 5% rule, you can be broke many of the times, right? Like just by using a random shuffle, probably won't do it.

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5: 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But I'm saying this now. 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There is a ton of transparency. You will see everything laid out. And it is, as I just said, incredibly holistic. 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Blair, it is my favorite time of the show. We are going to talk to rates. We always get to this point, and I'm always smiling. What have you got for us this week?
6: 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Okay.
7: Mm-hmm.
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6: Let's put this in, because a lot of people go, 10.4, I think that's good, but it doesn't blow their mind. 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You ready?
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5: The Sixth Avenue Bridge in LA opened up. Everybody was glorying, and it's a wonderful bridge in different communities of Los Angeles. Not only was it immediately graffiti ridden, but it also became the site of more of these takeovers. So there is nothing fun about, or should be nothing that the public regards as fun and acceptable about this assault on public order, on the thoroughfares, the ability of law-abiding people to use cities for what they're for, which is getting around, being able to get to work safely without fear, being able to take your children to school safely and without fear, without having to witness people shooting up drugs, masturbating in public, defecating and urinating in public. We have simply given up the ghost in Los Angeles on maintaining a civilized society.
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12: KABC. Republican Steve Hilton shared his belief on the Clay Travis and Buck Sexton show that his chances of being elected California's next governor are improving.
13: Californians are sick and tired of what's going on. They're looking for a positive alternative. And, you know, it's not at all going to be an easy path the next 2 months, but we can win this race. I'm very certain of that.
12: Some of the largest music publishers, including Sony Music and Warner Music, have filed a blockbuster lawsuit against Anthropic. The Friday night filing alleges one of the largest and most blatant ongoing thefts of intellectual property in history. Anne Hathaway is set to star alongside Tom Cruise in a Days of Thunder sequel. Cruise made the announcement alongside Hathaway at Daytona International Speedway today, just before NASCAR held its final regular season event. Those are the headlines. I'm Bill Herenda.
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3: We are already over 300 for today's show. Thank y'all so much for helping us get there. We're at 310 and we still got 25 minutes to go. Yesterday at the end of the show, we hit 336. 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Stop by for a little bit and hit that thumbs up.
22: And if you're looking for additional content after we sign off at 3, definitely check out the Accountability Podcast. That's also at johnnydontlike.com, because we had a great interview with Steve Hilton that's up right now, and it's doing really well.
3: It's up at over 7,000 views, and the more views and likes and comments it gets, the more people push that out there on YouTube, the more people might find the message and learn a little more about Steve Hilton. One way that you can help is give it a watch after the show and leave a message in the comments. Maybe something like, Javier Becerra is a chicken, because Javier Becerra is a chicken and refuses to agree to any debates.
22: 800-222-5222 is the telephone number, 1-800-222-5222. In their infinite wisdom, the geniuses in Sacramento think it might be a good idea to completely overhaul the way we deal with security guards right before the Olympics come to town.
3: We're talking about doing the same thing to security guards that we did to fast food workers. A blanket minimum wage and a blanket training standard and all kinds of other things that might make it very difficult to hire security guards for certain businesses. What does all this mean? Let's find out. Here's a report from KCRA 3 and Ashley Zavala.
0: A live look over the state capitol right now, where California lawmakers face another key deadline this Thursday to move forward with new proposed laws. One of the proposals close to the finish line is one that attempts to set new training requirements for private security guards and increase their minimum wage.
4: KCRA 3 political director.
3: This is what we do now, and they've realized that just trying to blanket increase the minimum wage outside of what we have that goes up every year with inflation, but like trying to do 25, 30, what have you, there isn't an appetite for that. So what we do is we get the unions to get the legislature to pass these very specific minimum wages. We see this at the state level. We've also seen this at the city level, where the city of Los Angeles, although they're trying to walk it back now, authorized a $30 hour-an-hour minimum wage by 2028 for tourism workers. So if you work at the hotel at a Hilton, you make $30 an hour. If you work at the restaurant right next to the Hilton, you make minimum wage, because that makes sense.
22: You know, when you're dealing with security guards, I would imagine that depending on the venue, the job description can be very different. If you're a security guard at a bar, or you're a security guard at a nightclub or at a strip club, my guess is you might have to get involved in a wrestling match every now and then. However, if you're the security guard at a museum, or you're the security guard at, I don't know, a baseball stadium, my guess is what you're doing is crowd control. You're just trying to get people to stay on the main thoroughfares, go this way, go that way, whatever. You don't need to know how to use a weapon.
3: Well, how many of those people, when you go to a big venue like a concert or a stadium, that are in like those yellow shirts, how many of those jobs are classified as security? So how many people would this actually affect? It might be a whole lot.
22: Yeah, no kidding.
3: And of course, we have to include in the category, because it's what I made the picture for this, mall cops on Segways. They count too.
4: Dress.
3: And I don't know why, but the AI Google Gemini made me much fatter than I usually am when I said, make me look like a mall cop. I let it slide, but I was like, oh, wow, that's what I used to look like.
4: Zavala explains the warning from private security and how the bill's supporters are responding.
0: We're talking about Senate Bill 1203, which is being pushed by SEIU California. That's the
3: The SEIU's just got their hands into everything.
0: Same group that sponsored the bill that ended up raising California's fast food minimum wage to $20 an hour. The private security industry says the cost of security in California could become unaffordable if state leaders approve this. This latest proposal related to security guards would specifically first prohibit private patrol operators from providing de-escalation training and instead put that responsibility into the hands of an organization that has yet to be determined.
3: I'm sure it's an organization represented by the SEIU.
22: Oh, I'm sure. And I'm sure they're politically connected, and I'm sure it's going to be very woke.
3: This is how California politics works. It's honestly the main issue outside of just the how you're going to do it. But one of the big issues with the billionaires tax is that whether you're playing around with the legislature or you're getting something on the ballot, this incredibly powerful union can get legislation passed that specifically benefits them.
22: And they do it all the time.
0: The security guard agencies would be responsible for paying for this. Starting in 2028, it would also require all security guards to annually complete a minimum of 8 hours of this training.
3: Do ambassadors count as security guards?
22: You know that's going to be like the online sexual harassment training, where you just have to watch the videos and take the quizzes.
3: They're getting smarter at those. They know when you're not actively looking at the window.
22: You got caught last time.
0: It also attempts to resurrect the now defunct California Industrial Welfare Commission in 2027. They would specifically be responsible for increasing the minimum wage of security guards.
3: So we would have an unelected bureaucracy that would increase these wages for this very specific kind of job without any kind of vote? That sounds like the SEIU.
22: Well, we have that with the Fast Food Council. I guess that's the model.
3: Although apparently that council has disbanded because they haven't met in like 2 years.
22: Too much heartburn.
0: Spoke with the leader of the California Association of Licensed Security Agencies, Guards, and Associates, who said this is a solution to a problem the state does not have.
5: To put it into perspective, how many businesses could especially be impacted by this?
9: Well, over 90% of businesses are small businesses that have security. Grocery stores, pharmacies, schools, hospitals, buildings, transportation. Everywhere you turn, there's security now. And it's going to have a big impact.
3: Okay, now you actually have to wonder, how many security guard jobs are in the state of California? How many security guard jobs in California? Because it sounds like a whole lot.
22: I was just at the outlet mall in Cabazon. And at that mall, they have a lot of high-end stores that sell things like women's purses. And each one of those stores that sells high-end women's purses will only allow like 5 people in at a time. And then they keep a line outside. And they have more security than, I don't know, the Queen's crown jewels. It's just security guard, security guard, security guard, everywhere you turn. How often do they get robbed?
3: Well, there's two things going on there. One, if they do get robbed, it's a massive thing like what happened at, you know, many years ago in San Francisco with the Louis Vuitton. But also, having that massive line of people waiting outside to get in attracts more people to be like, well, what's going on with this line?
22: It was all old Asian ladies who were having heat stroke.
3: California, according to Gemini, employs over 183,000 security guards. This would affect a lot of small businesses.
9: I mean, currently, we don't have enough law enforcement officers in California to do the job that they want to do. And all this bill is supposed to implement 2 weeks before the Olympics takes place in Los Angeles, which is going to be devastating.
5: I was going to ask you about that. July 1st of 2028 is when this would take effect.
3: Oh, of course it would. Because we're going to need a whole lot of security guards for that.
22: Boy, it's like they try to find out what would be the worst possible timing.
5: What impact would it have specifically on the Olympics?
9: Well, we'd have to train 360,000 guards in 2 weeks. I'm not sure who's going to do that or how they're going to be able to do that.
0: Now, we've been working on this story for a week. SEIU California, in that time frame, would not make anyone available for an interview with me on this bill.
3: What the hell is that about?
22: Because they don't have the answers to any of these questions. They don't know how they're going to make this happen.
3: The public unions in this state and the SEIU represents public workers and private workers, but they have so much influence in the state. We should not have a system where they can lobby for things that specifically just benefit them, because we've seen what the result is with that.
0: SEIU California's David Huerta gave us this statement in part. He said, everyday security officers face split-second decisions that can change lives, yet current law requires only 8 hours of initial training before sending them into high-stakes situations. This, paired with low wages that lead to higher turnover, has undermined officers' readiness for the grave responsibility of protecting the public. He went on to say SB 1203.
3: And then imagine, let's say they make the minimum wage $25 an hour. And right now, hospital workers are getting $25 an hour. Like, wait a second. They're getting $25 an hour just to be the security guard? What the hell? Where's my $30 an hour? And then you have all these different industries screaming at the legislature, where's my raise?
22: And by the way, this is also an industry that is based on graft. Because if you're a security guard and you're sitting in the front of a bar and you decide who gets in and who doesn't, guess what? A guy with a $50 bill doesn't have to wait in line. And guess what? A guy with a $100 bill is going to get you to look the other way if you're with someone whose ID doesn't look totally legit. If all of a sudden you're going to make these people operate by the book and you're going to institute all of these rules, you're going to kill their ability to make money.
0: urgently modernizes state law by establishing standards for training, wages, and working conditions, including de-escalation training that could save lives. He continued, private security is a $34 billion industry, and here in California, the workforce faces a staggering 91% annual turnover rate.
3: Is that because of high wages, or is that security guards that get caught stealing?
0: End quote. Now, the bill is part of the suspense hearing that's happening in the Assembly Appropriations Committee this upcoming Thursday. That's when bills basically pass or die without discussion. Lawmakers have until the end of this month to pass new laws for the year. Back to you.
3: So there you go. Another industry might be getting their own carve-out minimum wage. And this one, of course, backed by the SEIU.
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22: If you want to watch us live, go to johnnydontlike.com and click that like button when you're there. It's the big thumbs up. It really helps push the show far and wide.
3: And we just got to more likes than yesterday's show. Yesterday had 336. Today we have 337. Yeah.
22: All right. Every politician in the state of California runs on the subject of affordability. They claim that it's too expensive to live here, and they're going to do everything they can to make it less expensive. Yet, Randy, it seems that all they seem to do is spend their time making things more expensive in California for California homeowners.
3: The San Francisco Board of Supervisors a few years ago passed a new mandate to the fire code that condos in buildings that were built before, I think, the 70s, that were at least 12 stories tall, had to have sprinkler systems in all the units. And that mandate might cost condo owners hundreds of thousands of dollars.
22: Great.
3: For more, here's NBC in the Bay.
10: I'm Audrey Sistio.
11: And I'm Raj Mathai. A sprinkler mandate coming to San Francisco is going to be costly for a lot of people. According to a new analysis from the city, upgrades for some homes could range from $15,000 to nearly $250,000.
3: Holy cow!
22: Imagine $250,000 just to be compliant with some government regulation.
10: A lot of condo owners are complaining that this mandate is too expensive. The new analysis will be part of an advisory council review of how this mandate may actually be carried out. Here's NBC Bay Area's Sergio Quintana.
16: At the Heights condominium building in the
3: city. I mean, you got to add that times all the units. Wouldn't it be cheaper to tear down the whole building and start from scratch?
22: Yeah, no kidding.
16: Pacific Heights neighborhood. Steven Stiller showed us the sprinkler systems at
3: Pacific Heights. That is a ritzy part of town.
16: Already exist in the building's two external fire escapes and inside the building's halls. But these sprinkler systems are not enough to satisfy the city's sprinkler mandate.
17: And that's why you can't have a blanket law that covers every building indiscriminately. This has to be tailored.
16: The height.
3: I don't think I would ever be brave enough to wear leopard glasses.
22: When I think of leopard glasses, I think of Paul Schaefer from the CBS Orchestra.
16: This is one of 126 buildings in the city that falls under the requirements of a San Francisco Board of Supervisors approved update to the city's fire code in 2022. It mandates all buildings built before the 1970s that are more than about 12 stories high must install.
3: Hey, I did get all that right. See, I retain information.
16: Sprinklers in every living unit. That comes to about 9,000 residences. People who live in those buildings say many of them don't have enough space in the walls or have ceilings that are too low to install the pipes for these sprinkler systems.
3: So when they made this regulation and made these changes to the fire code, they didn't actually find out if this was feasible in some of the buildings that they were trying to put this onto.
22: This is like going to the Great Pyramids in Egypt and going, this isn't ADA compliant.
16: And they don't have space or enough power for the pumping machinery needed to support these systems. What's more, this is the latest expensive mandate the city has issued.
17: The earthquake, what's it called? The falling hazards.
16: Yeah.
17: And we spent several million dollars accommodating that. We went through the annunciator mandate, which was the replacement of the fire horns. Again, an enormous expense. And now the city is slapping another thing. This is just unaffordable.
16: Right.
3: You know what? These HOA people are right. The city's acting like an HOA.
16: Now the deadline for getting all the permits to start any construction on the fire sprinkler mandates has been delayed for 5 years. In the meantime, a technical advisory council made up of members of the Board of Supervisors, residents, the fire department, and builders will convene next month. That committee will decide how to implement this mandate. Asha Safai is a spokesperson for the San Francisco Building and Construction Trades Council.
23: We're going to approach each building on an individual basis, and we're going to come up with a real path for public safety. There will be some buildings, based on a hardship, based on the city's infrastructure, based on water, that might get an exemption. Some of the biggest...
3: Then what do we need the blanket mandate for?
22: This is why what they do is so stupid. Because if you have a blanket mandate and then you have carve-outs, what you create is you create a perfect storm for people to be paid off. If you don't want to follow the city rule because the city rule makes it so unaffordable that you can't stay living there or you can't comply even if you wanted to, then it becomes cheaper to bribe the inspector. And the inspector goes, oh, okay, well, yeah, we can go ahead and give you an exemption. You don't need to follow this rule here.
16: Critics of this mandate have been raised by residents in Supervisor Stephen Sherrill's district. He's on the technical committee that'll be convening next month. In San Francisco, Sergio Quintana, NBC, Bay Area News.
3: So there you go. Lots of condo owners in Pacific Heights worried about this sprinkler mandate that could cost them between tens to hundreds of thousands of dollars per unit to comply with.
22: In a city that is already one of the most expensive cities in the country to live in, instead of trying to make it more affordable, the city government is doing everything they can to push these people out.
8: Fixing California won't happen overnight.
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31: Search and rescue efforts continue in Nepal as the death toll from this week's catastrophic flooding has risen to over 600. Officials in the Himalayan country say over 2,500 people, including dozens of Americans and other foreigners, remain missing, and that the residents of an entire village that seems to have been washed away are in dire need of support. The flood happened Wednesday when the collapse of a glacier sent a wall of water rushing through a mountain town near the Chinese border. President Trump says he's secured the biggest oil deal in world history with Venezuela. In a Friday night Truth Social post, Trump says the United States has gained majority U.S. control of more than 65 billion barrels of proven oil reserves in Venezuela at no cost to the American taxpayer. Trump added it will substantially lower gas prices for all Americans. Trump has expressed a positive working relationship with the Venezuelans since the United States military captured Venezuelan leader Nicolas Maduro on drug charges. A recent study found that inhaler overuse may be linked to heart risks in those with asthma and COPD. Lisa Carton has more.
32: It's estimated nearly 1 in 5 asthma and 1 in 3 COPD patients overuse their inhalers. Researchers from Ghent University in Belgium analyzed health data from over 280,000 asthma and COPD patients. They found that frequent use of short-acting reliever inhalers was linked to a higher risk of heart disease and death, including heart failure, heart attack, and stroke. I'm Lisa Carton.
31: Nevada and Curacao are set to meet Sunday for the 2026 Little League World Series Championship. Nevada captured the U.S. Championship with a 12-2 win over Ohio, while Curacao shut out Japan 4-0 to advance to the title game. Nevada will try to win the title after the state also sent a team to last year's championship game. First pitch is scheduled for 3 p.m. Eastern in Williamsport, Pennsylvania. I'm Rob Martier.
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6: Republican Steve Hilton believes his chances of being elected California's next governor are improving.
7: That's what he tells the Clay Travis and Buck Sexton show.
9: Californians are sick and tired of what's going on. They're looking for a positive alternative. And, you know, it's not at all going to be an easy path the next 2 months, but we can win this race. I'm very certain of that.
7: He says the initial poll when his general election campaign started showed him trailing Democrat Xavier Becerra by 25%, reflecting the results of the primary election. In the latest poll, the gap is down to less than 10%. I'm Jim Forbes.
6: Rapper Blueface was swatted and detained at gunpoint after a false 911 call was made on him. It happened in Santa Clarita. And Olivia Rodrigo is headlining the first ever Daisy Chain Fields Music Festival in Irvine. I'm Sean Dion.
12: 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Now.
13: Commerce, the 5 northbound just after Garfield. A 3-car crash is blocking the left lane. You're seeing very heavy slowings in the 605. Keeping it at Commerce, the 5 southbound. A bus is blocking the Slauson off ramp, and that's backing up traffic onto the main line. You're seeing heavy slowing coming away from Washington. And Hollywood, the 101 southbound, the off ramp to Melrose. Looks like an earlier 2-car crash is clear of lanes. You're seeing some residual slowing from Normandy.
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3: 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You can hit the thumbs up button and like the show. You can hit the bell so you're notified whenever we go live. You can play around in the chat room, and when we sign off at 3, there is tons of on-demand content to check out that we would love for you to watch, like, and comment. Make your voice heard. The algorithm loves that.
0: Hit that like button. It's very important. Do something the Angel batters could not do last night and get a hit. Hit that button.
3: I got a message last night. I got a message a little while ago from Chris on Instagram. Tell John the Dodgers 7-game losing streak gave me a taste of what every season is like for the Angel fans.
0: Pretty much. Weather was perfect last night, though.
3: I think the heat wave's finally over, thank goodness.
0: 800-222-5222 is the telephone number, 1-800-222-5222. Well, Nithya Raman might be challenging L.A. Mayor Karen Bass for her position as chief executive of the City of Angels, but she's not going to be doing it from her perch as the woman in charge of homelessness on the LA City Council.
3: Nithya Raman is set to be removed as the chair of the Housing and Homelessness Committee that she has been in charge of for 3 years by City Council President and Karen Bass buddy, Marquise Harris Dawson. Now, Dawson is claiming that, well, what we're doing is we're splitting up the committees because really housing should be its own committee and homelessness should be its own committee. And these committees do change leadership fairly often. He is also saying that she acknowledged that she shouldn't be in charge of the committee because she's running against Karen Bass. But that didn't stop Nithya Raman from turning this move into a campaign commercial. So we'll start with what Nithya has to say on Fox 11 with our buddy Matthew Seedorf, and we'll finish from what Marquise has to say with Conan Nolan of NBC4. Let's start first with Matthew Seedorf and Fox 11.
1: New tonight, the battle for L.A. mayor now includes a shakeup of a key city council committee. Council President Marquise Harris Dawson will split the housing and homelessness panel with Nithya Raman leading neither.
3: Seriously, how can we see all the images of all the tents that we just saw, the stolen bicycles, the chairs, what have you, and call Oakland the city of Dumpy?
0: You know, I know that they're trying to remove her from this committee to make it seem like she was a disaster, which she was. But Karen Bass isn't any better. The fact that both of them have failed means that both of them deserve to lose. Spencer Pratt should be the next mayor.
3: There is a active campaign. I actually heard about this from our friend Daniel Gus, who's going to be on the show later in the week. You cannot write in the name Spencer Pratt. So what some of the Pratt supporters are now talking about is, and again, this is also a long shot, but I guess any kind of hope is good. They call it hopium. What if you put your support behind the candidate that you think is most easily able to be recalled or indicted?
0: Well, either one of them could be indicted. Didn't Spencer Pratt say he had the goods on one of them?
3: He did. And he said at some point after the election, he's going to reveal something that would have either one of them resign in shame. We'll find out if that was just a reality show tease or if he's got the goods, I guess, in December.
1: Raman says Mayor Karen Bass's allies are punishing her for running. Fox 11's Matthew Seedorf is live with the political fallout. Matthew?
2: Well, Laura, Raman has been leading this committee for about 3 years, but now changes are coming.
3: It is going to be an entire campaign of, and they have their first debate together at the Sherman Oaks Homeowners Association next week. No, it's her fault. No, it's her fault. No, it's her fault. It's both of your fault.
0: Well, I'm sure it was political, the reason behind her being removed from that committee, but she definitely had it coming. It reminds me of that story that Willie Brown told at Carlo Marinucci's retirement party. Remember that one?
3: Oh, please tell us.
0: Okay, so this was back when Latrell Sprewell was a big star for the Golden State Warriors, and the coach was P.J. Carlissimo. And P.J. Carlesimo was one of these coaches who had a beard and liked to yell. And he was yelling at Latrell Sprewell one day at practice. And Latrell, who had a really bad temper, decided that he wasn't going to take it that day, so he choked the coach out. So it was a slow news day at San Francisco City Hall. Carla walks up to Willie Brown and goes, "What do you think about Latrell Sprewell choking out P.J. Carlesimo?" And Willie stopped and paused for a moment and went, "Well, did he have it coming?" And I thought that was hilarious, but I also thought there was a lot of truth to it. So when you hear about this political hit that just took place in L.A., I go, yeah, it was a political hit, but she had it coming.
2: A major power shift shaking L.A. City Hall. Councilwoman Nithya Raman now expected to lose her leadership role on the city's homelessness committee.
3: I got to say, for a political move, it kind of works in her favor. Because now, even, you know, forget that they're both failures. Just on the fact that Bass had her insiders knock her outside makes her look like the outsider, not the insider that she is.
4: Called for an audit of our homelessness programs in Los Angeles and now have been removed as the chair of the Housing and Homelessness Committee.
2: Raman calling the move political as she challenges Mayor Karen Bass.
3: How are these our choices? Seriously, this system is so stupid.
0: It's so bad.
2: For mayor.
4: I might be getting punished for running against Mayor Bass, but Angelenos are the ones who are paying the price for these political games.
5: Your local government.
0: Where do you think she was when she taped that? Because you don't see that much open space in Los Angeles without a bunch of bums and homeless encampments around under normal circumstances. She must have taped that during the World Cup.
3: Well, she allegedly taped it like yesterday because they, you know, this move just happened. She does have Griffith Park in her district, and that is, for the most part, still a pretty damn clean place.
0: Maybe she taped it in Orange County.
2: City Council President and Bass ally Marquise Harris Dawson plans to split the committee in two, one focused on housing, the other homelessness, and Raman would lead neither.
6: Is a change that is badly needed and long overdue.
2: City Councilwoman
3: Tracy Park's office? I know what she makes and I know what your budget is. Get her a better webcam.
0: Yeah, she looks like she's doing this hit from the Regal Beagle.
2: Tracy Park believes the change is needed.
7: Councilwoman Raman released a video this evening calling this a political game.
6: That's absolutely ridiculous. There's no political retaliation going on here. It has been incumbent upon her to plan for the future, to understand the issues and challenges that we were faced with, and to course correct where necessary. She has not taken any substantive or meaningful action.
3: Why didn't she run?
0: You know, most politicians, they use this bureaucratie, so they say a bunch of words, but they don't actually mean anything. Not her. So what do you think about Nithya Raman's allegation that this was a political hit? That woman's a liar. She's bad at her job. She should have known that this was coming. F her.
3: Seriously. If there's any hope for Los Angeles, it's that in 2030, Tracy Park runs. Because she had a huge challenge against her in this re-election, and she won outright in the primary by nearly 70%.
0: She seems like she'd be fun to drink with, too.
3: She's a good time.
8: The political move.
2: Former LA Chief Deputy City Controller Rick Cole disagrees.
8: President Marquise Harrison Dawson is a close ally of the incumbent mayor, and her policies have.
3: And they go way back. Marquise, before he was on the city council, was in charge of Karen Bass's nonprofit, the Community Coalition, also known by the cool kids as Coco.
0: Is it pronounced Marquise or Marquise?
3: It's pronounced Marquise, but there's somebody at the city council in public comment who always calls him Sleazy Marquise, and so I call him Marquise.
0: I hear Marquise, and I think of George Jefferson's wife from the Jeffersons.
8: Failed. And this is an effort to mask accountability.
3: Hey, that's the name of our podcast. New episode drops tomorrow at 3.
2: Right outside City Hall Monday, Fox 11 cameras captured people sleeping, using drugs, and other activity.
3: Okay,
0: Hold on.
3: I got to text Seedorf. What was that? Hold on. What should I ask him here? All right. Hey, Seedorf, we're playing your piece from Fox 11. What exactly was blurred out?
0: Do you think that's a sex act or do you think that's drug use?
3: Well, they don't typically blur out the drug use, and there are multiple people there. I can't tell if it's a male and a female or two males or two females. I don't know what's going on. There's a big blur on the screen. I hope I get a response.
0: Oh, you'll get one.
2: In plain sight. Just as Wausau's latest count shows the city's unsheltered population up almost 8%, but in Rahman's district, the same count shows street homelessness down nearly 50%.
4: Mayor Bass and her allies are protecting what we all know is a deeply broken status quo, one that is not serving any person.
6: Crying victim because she doesn't like her new assignments or her new workload doesn't make it so.
3: Really? Seriously? Why can't we have that as the mayor? Tracy Park is fantastic.
0: Oh, this city would run like a Swiss clock if she was in charge.
2: The city council is expected to vote on these changes sometime this week. We're live downtown tonight. Matthew Seedorf, Fox 11 News.
3: So that's what's going on with Nithia's attack, an ad saying that she was retaliated against and she's being punished for criticizing Karen Bass. Let's now hear from Sleazy Marquise's mouth himself because he talked to Conan Nolan.
5: And we begin tonight with big changes coming to City Hall in L.A. Council member and mayoral candidate Nithia Raman is being removed as chair of the Housing and Homelessness Committee. The move is expected to happen later this week. NBC4's Conan Nolan live in the newsroom now with the latest on all of this from the city council president. Conan.
9: That's right. We just talked with Marquise Harris-Dawson a moment ago. He said that...
0: Now, he said Marquise... So we have Marquise, Marquise, and Marquise.
3: I'm going to stick with Marquise.
9: Is actually not what it appears to be based on what we've heard from the candidate, that he talked with Nithia Raman months ago about leaving the committee because of the dynamic of her running for mayor, while at the same time there were challenges to the homeless policy in the city from the state, from the federal government, housing and urban development, from the county of Los Angeles, as well as from a federal court judge.
3: Everyone can agree that our homeless response is awful.
9: And that when she called it or implied certainly that it was retribution, well, he said he was surprised.
10: It started percolating out of City Hall this morning that city council member and LA mayoral candidate.
3: By the way, California Post with the first hit on this. Good on them.
0: We love it.
10: Nithia Raman was to be replaced later this week as the chair of the council's Housing and Homelessness Committee, an action taken by Council President Marquise Harris-Dawson, who happens to be a strong ally of incumbent Mayor Karen Bass.
4: Getting punished for running against Mayor Bass.
3: Slap. How dare you run against her?
10: The action was quickly turned into an online campaign commercial by the candidate. Raman claims the move was retaliation against her criticisms of the mayor's signature homeless.
3: I do notice that in the video that she shot that is going all over social media, she is shot at a height where if there are people sleeping on the ground, you can't see them.
0: Well, and her criticisms of how Bass has handled the homeless situation is that Bass hasn't spent enough money and given more to NGOs that we know are corrupt and tripled down on it's a housing problem and not a drug problem.
3: There really is no difference in ideology between them. I listened to way too many Nithia Raman interviews, including when she went on with John Lovett of Pod Save America. And her answer to every question was, well, I would do the same thing that Karen Bass would do. I'd just be more focused.
0: I like the Fox 11 rap better because they played Tracy Park saying that she's a pathological liar quicker.
3: We got to get Tracy on the show now that we're doing video. That'll be fun. We should have her on the accountability podcast.
10: Outreach campaign Inside Safe.
4: I fought for years to push back against a politically motivated system of homelessness response, and I faced a wall of resistance.
0: How much do you think they hate her on the council?
3: They have always hated her. Don't forget when the city council secret meeting happened with Kevin De Leon.
0: It is hot as hell.
3: And Nuri Martinez and Gil Cedillo, where they talked in the back room about redistricting. part of the whole plan, and they got their way, was to push Nithya Raman from Koreatown to Sherman Oaks because they thought the homeowners would vote her out of office, which they ended up not doing. But they have always hated her.
0: The last time I can remember the council hating one of their own this much was when Michael Wu ran for mayor against Dick Reardon. And they hated him not because of any ideological disagreements. They hated him because he was always the one running to the cameras trying to provide the quote that got on the news that night.
3: You know, I'm not going to highlight this too much. I'm just going to say, sometimes when I pause these stories so we can comment on them, the freeze frame is interesting.
0: Stop. Yeah,
11: it was very, very disappointing. To see her reach to the bottom of the barrel politically, it's hardly a punishment. It's something to make the council functional.
3: The council won't be functional after this. It wasn't before this.
0: Yeah, not with those remedial people.
13: President's effort.

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16: I'm Chris Jakimick. I served in the United States Air Force, and I deployed 3 times. Being a veteran, it's interwoven into your DNA. It is really the absence of the connection and the purpose that can really drive a lot of veterans to some negative thoughts. For those who are in a suicidal crisis, the

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0: the state of California to go kiss the ring of Abdul Al-Sayed. You don't want to miss it, and it premieres at 3 o'clock right after we sign off the air at johnnydontlike.com. Make sure you watch it. 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
1: 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We want to get that number as high as possible. 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
4: Attorney General Rob Bonta and the state's energy commission are suing the Trump administration and Golden State Wind over a deal that canceled a big offshore wind project.
5: State leaders say the $120 million buyout will cost California thousands of jobs and slow down clean energy efforts. And Bonta says it threatens to set back California's growing offshore wind industry by years. The deal also requires Golden State Wind to invest in fossil fuel projects outside of California. I'm Dina Kodiak.
4: A Six Flags roller coaster here in California is closing after it was linked to two deaths. Six Flags Magic Mountain didn't cite a reason for the closure. And Southern California could be headed for a particularly wet winter. There's a powerful El Nino currently out in the Pacific. Those are your headlines. I'm Sean Dion.
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11: Oh my f***!
0: Yeah, we're excited too. The Bongino Report PM, starting Monday at 3 on KABC. John and Randy can fix many things. Your car isn't one of them. 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
13: Right now, up to now, we have 269 likes. Nice. 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You can always watch us on demand later. 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See what's going on here. Hit subscribe, hit like, then go back to work. You'll have a great time. You can also just have it on while you're listening. 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
14: 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LAPD has released 2 videos. One shows officers repeatedly striking a 58-year-old man during an encounter. A second video shows officers fatally shooting a 33-year-old man after he advanced toward them with a baseball bat. The LA City Council

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5: Evidence to indict Comey, and he was forced out. There should be an investigation into firing of prosecutors who will not bring politically motivated cases that lack evidence. And so I hope we will do that, and I expect we will do that oversight.
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7: You mentioned the Olympian who was the target of that case, and you mentioned that you have also been under investigation. How has it affected you and your family?
5: Well, sadly, I've had now long experience with this. After leading his impeachment and serving on the January 6th committee during the first term and thereafter, and now during the second term, yes, we've had to beef up our security. We've been on the receiving end of innumerable threats. And each time the president goes after me, it tends to generate new threats that can take a variety of forms that threaten me and members of my family. And so this is not a new phenomenon for me. I am seeing it now play out with a lot of my colleagues who are not as used to this. Believe me, it's not something that I was ever desirous of becoming acclimated to, but I've had to.
7: You take them out to lunch and say, this is unfortunately what you have to do in order to survive this environment.
5: Yes, I've had conversations with many of my colleagues about, what do you need to do to protect yourself? What should you be doing at home? What should you be doing when you're on the road? What should you be doing when you are doing publicly noticed events? And how do you afford all this? And what if they go after you using the Justice Department? And how do legal defense funds work? So sadly, we've all had to have these conversations because the list of targets and list of threats just keeps going up. And now it is not confined to Democrats on the receiving end of the president's threats and abuse. It is also extending to Republicans who are now acknowledging that they're facing their own security problems and they're having to deal with it. And I've had any number of conversations also to the effect of, yeah, we need to do something about this. I'm glad you've discovered it. I'm sorry you've discovered it in the way you have. And the result has been we have allocated some of our resources now to security. I remember on January 6th, I had been one of the floor managers that day that Speaker Pelosi appointed to manage the floor and oppose the efforts to overturn the election. So I was on the floor on January 6th, and I remember the first time I knew something was wrong. I had been vaguely aware that people were looking at their phones watching something. I really was not aware of what was going on outside the building for quite a while. And it wasn't until I looked up and I saw that the speaker's chair was empty that I knew something was up, because the speaker, from our prep sessions, I knew that she had planned to preside for the entire joint session. And then I remember Capitol Police rushing onto the House floor and grabbing Steny Hoyer, our number two, and whisking him off the House floor so fast. And then they came back on the House floor and made a series of increasingly alarming reports of rioters in the building.

0: that we needed to get out our gas mask, which I didn't even know we had. And there was some degree of frustration slash panic on the floor about getting these things open. They were polyethylene bags that you pulled over your head with an elastic band around the neck and a fan so you didn't asphyxiate. And the fan set off this buzzing sound like hornets. And so this is going on all over the house floor. It's a very chaotic scene. And when the police finally came back on the floor and said, you need to get out and you need to get out now, there was a crush to get out the exit doors. And I was surprised suddenly, where did all these people come from? But they came from the other rooms adjacent to the house floor because the exit route was through the floor. And as I waited for people to leave, you could really hear it getting loud outside now and people banging on the doors to get in. And two Republicans came up to me and said, you can't let them see you, meaning the rioters. And the other said, that's right. I know these people. I can talk to these people. I can talk my way through these people. You're in a whole different category. And at first I was touched by their evident concern for my safety. But my next reaction was, if you sons of bitches hadn't been lying about the election, I wouldn't have to worry about my safety. None of us would. And when I finally walked out, I walked out with a Republican. There were these wooden posts affixed to the floor that had hand sanitizer. So when you came onto the house during the pandemic, you could wash your hands. And he had ripped this thing out of the floor, this wooden post, carry as a club. And I said, are you really that worried? And he said, yes, I think I just heard shots, which I think was when Ashley Babbitt was shot. He had a member pin on, but I didn't recognize him. His name is Pat Philbin. He's from Texas. And I said, how long have you been here? And he said, 72 hours. Then I realized he'd just been sworn in earlier that week. And I didn't know what to say to him. So I just kind of in a deadpan said to him, it's not always like this. But we, you know, we've had these meetings now on a bipartisan basis with a Senate Sergeant at Arms, but it's a very bipartisan concern now, and it's a bipartisan problem. And it goes well beyond members of Congress. I remember talking to a school board member a couple of years ago from the South Bay who said she was not going to run for the school board again because she was getting death threats on the school board. And she says, I have a young family. Why do I need this in our lives? And we have got to find a way of stopping this. And it needs to be a bipartisan effort because we've already seen the horrible fruits of it. And it's been bipartisan.
1: 2026 is a major moment for Democrats to leverage some of the growing frustration with President Trump and Republicans to take back power in Washington. But it also seems that recent primary elections have shown the Democratic Party is ideologically splintered between the farther left wing of the party and more centrist members. For example, progressive Michigan Senate candidate Abdul El-Sayed just won a very bitter primary against a more moderate Democrat. Have you endorsed El-Sayed?
0: I'm supporting him now. And I stayed out of the primary, but I'm supporting him and just spoke with him for the first time earlier this week. And that is the seat we must win.
1: Does his victory in the primary make the case that Democrats need to move further to the left? Or maybe the bigger question is, how is the, quote, establishment Democratic Party thinking of these primary victories from progressives?
0: The primaries, I think, have been disparate in their results. There was a moderate candidate against a progressive candidate in Hawaii, and a moderate candidate won, and progressive Senate candidate won in Michigan, and progressives certainly won in New York City, and moderates won in Virginia, and moderates won in New Jersey, and moderates won in Iowa. I'm not sure that you can extrapolate on a progressive versus moderate basis, but I think the conclusion I draw from just looking at all of these races is the candidates that are offering a bold alternative to the status quo are doing well, and those who do not offer that are doing poorly. And this shouldn't be a radical thought. People are deeply, deeply dissatisfied with the status quo. They're working their ass off and they just can't get ahead. And I remember talking to a young woman in the far north of the state who told me that she did everything she was supposed to do. She was told to go to college, get a good education. So she did. She got a lot of good student loans along with it. Between her student loans and her health insurance and her rent, which kept going up faster than her salary, she had nothing saved and nothing to save in the future. And she was just in tears describing how she was working as hard as she could. And she was terrified of getting sick because she had health insurance, but it wasn't particularly good. And she couldn't afford to get sick. That just is completely unacceptable. And it doesn't have to be that way. It shouldn't be that young people have to become horribly saddled in debt to afford an education. It shouldn't be that healthcare is unaffordable for people. If people are working hard, they should be able to afford a good quality of life in this country. And if they're not able to afford a good quality of life, it's not their fault. It's ours as policymakers. And I think any elected official who does not recognize that and is not advocating for things that are big and bold that will address that, things like Medicare for All that would bring down the cost of healthcare, I think people who are not embracing bold solutions are going to be in trouble. I think there is a commonality here also between Trump's election, and that is that in the last presidential election, Joe Biden became so closely associated with a deeply unpopular status quo. Kamala Harris only had 100 days to try to run away from a status quo, which is hard to do as vice president of the United States. And Donald Trump became the change agent. And if people are deeply unsatisfied with the economy and their life, they're going to vote for change, even change that threatens to break everything the way Trump did. Now he's the status quo. He is the horrible face of a horrible status quo in which people cannot afford anything. And we have the most oblivious leader we've ever had who thinks inflation is a hoax and has disappeared and thinks housing is so unimportant. I mean, why would you even ask me about housing when I'm talking about the ballroom? How discourteous of you, reporter. So I think we just have to stay laser focused on the economy and the needs of the American people and the need to make the economy work for people and to bring home how this president is so oblivious. The only economy he cares about is his own damn personal wealth. And he's made more money as president in a year and a half, 2 years than in his whole life combined, in which he was mostly a failed businessman until he had the leverage of the White House to enrich himself and his family. And his economy now is doing great while everybody else's is suffering. So I think Democrats that stay focused on making the economy work for people, pointing out how the president's corruption is impairing our ability to deal with these real problems are going to do great, whether they're progressive or moderate. And I think we need a Democratic Party that is big enough for both. I want to be in the majority. I do not want to be in a small, pure Democratic Party that can't win an election because it's too narrow. We have to have a big tent. And so I welcome a big tent.
1: My final question before audience questions. You mentioned housing. It has become a defining issue in a very heated congressional contest here in San Francisco to replace Speaker Emerita Nancy Pelosi between State Senator Scott Wiener and Supervisor Connie Chan. Why do you support Connie Chan, who was endorsed by Nancy Pelosi? Why do you support her?
0: Well, I got to know Connie over the last 3 years, and I've just been very impressed with her. With her strength and her tenacity, with the degree to which she is just a very powerful voice for those who are disenfranchised. I think her immigrant experience informs a lot of what she does and the priorities that she has. So I think that she has the potential of growing into the kind of leadership that San Franciscans have had a right to expect with Nancy Pelosi. Now, that is an impossible standard, but I see in her someone who has Nancy's tenacity, her passion for a better life for her constituents, and who is looking after the most vulnerable. I think she will make a great member of Congress.
1: I know how important the Speaker Emerita's endorsement was in your Senate campaign. Did she ask you to endorse Supervisor Chan?
0: No. In fact, I endorsed Connie before the Speaker did. I certainly discussed with the Speaker, I didn't want to get involved in a race in her district without talking about it with her first. But this was not something that she asked me to do. It was something I wanted to do. And I don't get involved in that many races unless it is a must-win district for Democrats. So whether it's helping our new candidate in Maine, Troy Jackson, or Josh Turek in Iowa, or James Tallarico in Texas, or Mary Peltola in Alaska, Sher Brown in Ohio, Roy Cooper, I was just at an event for him last night. I'm going everywhere, doing everything I can to help flip the Senate. And the good news is, we now have multiple pathways to flipping the Senate. But Connie was one of those rare candidates in a Democratic primary where I felt strongly enough about getting involved.
1: We have 7 audience questions here, so let's try to get through as many of them as possible. This one might be simple. Are you running for president in 2028?
0: No, I'm not. Somebody has to stay in the Senate. All my colleagues are running for president. No, I just got elected to the Senate. And I really want to focus on the job I have to do, which is represent 40 million people, which I feel very lucky to do. And I also feel that we're at a really perilous moment in our history where it is really not clear where the country is heading. And I think I have an important role to play in the Senate in protecting our democracy, and that is more than a full-time occupation.
1: This question is about the war in Iran, and if there's any opportunity to gain support for alternative or greener energy sources and sectors, considering we've seen the impact on gas prices and whatnot. But I also want to broadly ask you, like, how do Democrats end the war in Iran and in Gaza as well? How do Democrats approach foreign policy?
0: Well, that's a very big question. I would say vis-a-vis the Iran war, one of the tools that we've been using have been war powers resolutions to try to bring this war to an end. I was the first senator to introduce a war powers resolution. I did it before the Iran war began, when we started blowing up ships in the Caribbean. Under our Constitution, our founders did something that was truly revolutionary. At that time, it was the monarch who always had the power to make war. It wasn't the parliament, but our founders gave that power to the Congress, not the president, because they feared that a president might grow too fond of war. Well, if there was ever a president who's grown fond of war, it's this one. And it began with blowing up these ships in the Caribbean. It continued until we were blowing up shipwreck survivors on ships in the Caribbean. But the important thing to note for people is these uses of military force are unlawful and unconstitutional in the first instance, because only Congress has the power to authorize force that way, barring an attack on the U.S. or an imminent attack on the U.S., neither of which was present in the case of Iran or in the case of Venezuela or in the case of these boat strikes. And I have another resolution I'll be bringing up as soon as we get back, again, to try to bring an end to the Iran war. And we have been winning some of these floor votes. And each time we do, we grow, I think, more of the congressional support needed to truly bring an end to the war. The way to bring an end to the war is by not funding it. And if we had some of the Republicans willing to go with us to say we are going to cut off funding for this, then it would dramatically bring about an end to the war. This war was ill-considered from the very beginning. It's already had the most tragic consequences. We've lost 18 service members. It has escalated the cost of living for American families. It has empowered Iran already, tragically. Prior to the war, the Iranians may have theorized that they had the power to close the strait, notwithstanding the force the United States might use to reopen it. They may have known that in theory. Now they know it in practice. And that is already a strategic defeat for the United States. I don't know how the administration ends this war, except I think for their part, they're going to look for any face-saving way they can. which means that the resolution is not going to be a good one. It will not, I think, bring about any meaningful guarantee of an end to the Iranian nuclear program. After the president tore up and dumped all over the JCPOA, he seems desperate for something that would be even half as good as the JCPOA. So I don't know how the administration ends this, but I do know that Congress needs to do everything it can to end this. And we need to continue forcing our colleagues to vote on this deeply unpopular war until we get enough votes to cut off funding for it.
1: And what about in Israel? And it's become a defining, divisive issue among Democratic voters. Does the Democratic Party need to change its position on Israel?
0: I think that the actions of the Netanyahu government have really brought about a sea change of public opinion in the United States towards Israel, and particularly towards this Israeli government, towards Netanyahu's government. And I think that the U.S. Congress now is going to have to be very circumspect about the support that we give Israel and make sure that it is used to protect Israel and not used for indiscriminate bombing in Gaza or Lebanon or to expand the war. In one of the few areas of agreement I have with the administration, I think that Israel ought to do everything it can to meet this peace plan that the administration helped put together. Hamas has said that it is willing to disarm. I don't trust Hamas. At the same time, tragically, I don't trust Netanyahu. But I do think it is very much in Israel's interest to try to make that peace plan successful and try to take every step that it can to encourage all of the points to be implemented, including the disarmament of Hamas, but also the withdrawal of Israel as agreed to under this peace deal. And I think the Congress, for its part, should weigh in and use the leverage it has, which includes funding for Israel, to stop the settler violence in the West Bank, to stop the perpetuation of the war in Gaza. And I've been the author of some of these efforts in the Senate, one of which early in the year or last year garnered the support of every single Democrat in the Senate except Senator Fetterman. It was a rare rebuke of the Netanyahu administration by all of the Democrats in the Senate. And I'm now leading a letter on pushing back against the violence in the West Bank, which I hope to gain similar broad support for. But I think that it's important both to condemn Hamas and the terrorist attack, the murder and the rape of Israeli civilians by Hamas, but also to acknowledge the one destruction in Gaza perpetrated by the Netanyahu government, as well as the settler violence. I think the U.S. should use the leverage it has to attack both of those things.
1: AIPAC spending has become a boogeyman in this election cycle. You have benefited from AIPAC spending in the past. What is the Democratic Party's, what do you think the approach should be to AIPAC spending?
0: For my own part, I can't speak for the whole party. I've always tried to figure out what is the way to get to a two-state solution, which I think is the only enduring way to end this conflict. And that has at times put me at odds with AIPAC. I was a strong supporter of the JCPOA. And after my support of that, AIPAC was furious with me. But I'm going to continue to make my decisions based on what I think is in our national security interest and in the interest of peace in the Middle East, a safe and secure Israel living side by side with a safe and secure Palestinian state. And I will let the organizations across the spectrum decide whether they want to support me or others, or whether I want their support based on whether they agree with what I think is best. And if they do, they do. And if they don't, they don't.
1: Final question. We got a lot of questions like this. What will it take to turn the Democratic Party into a fighting force against the Republican agenda? And I think maybe the question here is, are the Democrats fighting back enough?
0: Yeah. Well, I don't think you can ever be satisfied until you start winning and defeating the other side with the strength of the fight. And I think there's been enormous frustration, which I totally understand, that lacking the numbers for legislative victories in the Congress, it's very hard. Now, we have been successful in some respects in stopping worse things from happening. We, for example, have been able to fend off this disastrous SAVE Act, which the president has been trying to force through the Senate. The Senate Democrats have been really the only wall that has held to prevent that from taking place. But I would say this about, because I think implicit in this question is, shouldn't we fight more like Republicans? I don't want to become what they are. I don't want a Democratic president to abuse their power the way this one does. I don't want to see a Democratic president engage in impeachable conduct or abuse power of his position to enrich himself. I don't want to see a Democratic president use the Justice Department to go after his enemies. I don't want to see any of that. But I do want to see a Democratic Party that has the courage of its convictions and is willing to fight for what it believes in, and to fight for things that are bold, that is not a return to the past, that is not incremental, that move the country forward. I mentioned Medicare for All because this is a very efficient way to get health care. I think every American that wants to participate in Medicare should be able to participate in Medicare. That is not a difficult thing to conceive of. And we have to be, I think, prepared to embrace something like that and to say, okay, if you put us back in power, we will restore the premium tax credits under the ACA. That just doesn't cut it. And yeah, they should be restored. But that is not an answer to the fact that millions of people still don't have health care, and millions that do can't afford it. You know, if you go to the wrong hospital in an emergency, you get charged and go into horrible debt because it wasn't on your plan when you were suffering a heart attack. It's not like you could say, take me to a different hospital. So I want to see a Democratic Party that articulates a few big, bold ideas, that is willing to take risks and experiment, that is willing to be Rooseveltian, both in experimenting and realizing that certain experiments may not work, but some will, that could be enormously beneficial to the country, and we cannot be afraid of that. I'd also like to see a Democratic Party that is Rooseveltian in the Theodore Roosevelt sense of being champions for the environment and attacking climate change and dramatically expanding renewable energy. And we will have a lot of work to do because we have been racing backwards under this administration.
1: Well, Senator Schiff, thank you for joining us here today. I'm Hannah Wiley, and Senator, thank you again.
0: Well, thank you, and thank you all for coming. Can I just say one last thing? Because I know how difficult and bleak things can be right now, and how many Americans are just terrified of where we are. I have every confidence we're going to get through this. We are a deeply resilient country. We have been through other challenging times in our history. This too shall pass. But what we do in this moment will determine how quickly it passes. And there is a role for all of us. And the most important thing is to be engaged. There's nothing more dispiriting than feeling you have no power to influence your circumstances. In fact, you do have power to influence your circumstances. Whether your circle is large or small, we all have the ability to influence others and to help get this great country through this terrible chapter of our history. And I thank you for all that you're doing. Thank you.

0: 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Today, you heard U.S. Senator Adam Schiff. Our program's a production of Commonwealth Club World Affairs of California. 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
7: A federal judge has ruled the Trump administration's efforts to deport non-citizens over political speech violate the Constitution. U.S. District Judge Noel Weiss has sided with the Stanford Daily in its lawsuit against Secretary of State Marco Rubio over his use of the Immigration and Nationality Act. The State Department defends its policy, saying visas are a privilege and the government remains committed to national security and public safety. Conservative podcaster Tucker Carlson is calling for President Trump's immediate removal from office if he is considering the use of nuclear weapons.
8: Carlson told former National Counterterrorism Center Director Joe Kent, any president considering a nuclear strike first should be disqualified from serving. The comments come as Pentagon officials develop what Undersecretary of Defense for Policy Elbridge Colby called, quote, credible, rational nuclear options for the president and Defense Secretary Pete Hegseth. Carlson has increasingly clashed with the president over the Iran war and foreign policy. Trump has not publicly said he is considering using a nuclear weapon first. I'm Jim Forbes.
7: Leaders of the Seneca Nation are calling for President Trump to rescind his executive order to rename Lake Ontario as Lake America. Lisa Carton reports.
9: President J. Conrad Seneca said Friday the name change violated the terms of a 1794 treaty between Native Americans and the U.S. government. He called the move irresponsible in a statement, noting the original treaty was signed by President George Washington to establish a commitment to peace. Canadian Prime Minister Mark Carney and New York Governor Kathy Hochul also condemned the renaming effort.
7: A Muslim Democratic Senate nominee is apologizing for his comments following an attack earlier this year on a synagogue in Michigan, which injured a guard. Abdul El-Sayed has told the Michigan Democratic Jewish Caucus that he made a mistake by saying hurt people, while discussing the attack on Temple Israel in West Bloomfield Township. I'm Jennifer Kuiper.
10: And now local news.
11: The Plaskett Fire burning in Monterey County has exploded over 8,200 acres, according to the last CAL FIRE update last night. It's 0% contained, threatening structures and backing down to Highway 1. Evacuation orders are in effect in the area. CAL FIRE says lack of fire activity in that area over the last 50 years means there's a lot of vegetation to burn. Anne Hathaway is set to star alongside Tom Cruise in a Days of Thunder sequel.
12: Cruise made the announcement alongside Hathaway at Daytona International Speedway on Saturday, just before NASCAR held its final regular season event. He will reprise his role as driver Cole Trickle, and Hathaway will star as a race car team owner and engineer. I'm Rob Martier.
11: A report says rapper Blueface was swatted and detained at gunpoint after a false 911 call was made on him in Southern California. It happened while he was streaming at his King of Crabs seafood restaurant in Santa Clarita, according to TMZ. That's the latest. I'm Rich Cassone.
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13: Heading through industry, keep in mind there is weekend road construction on the 605 southbound between the 60 and Peck Road. The three right lanes are closed. Traffic is slow through that stretch. As you head through Pomona, the 10 eastbound before Dudley, an SUV crash is blocking the right lane. And in West Covina, the 10 westbound at Azusa, you've got a car fire. Everything is off to the right shoulder.
6: Meanwhile, in California,
14: I hope teachers can get all the abortion vacations they want. On those national holidays, is Planned Parenthood even open?
15: Rock says, California has some of the most expansive abortion access in the United States. You can pretty much get one anywhere but the airport.
14: Unless they want to convert one of those lactation lounges.
6: Shining a spotlight on the insane asylum that is modern day California. 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
14: 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You can hit the thumbs up button and like the show. You can hit the bell so you're notified whenever we go live. 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Make your voice heard. The algorithm loves that.
4: Hit that like button. It's very important. Do something the Angel batters could not do last night and get a hit. Hit that button.
0: I got a message last night. I got a message a little while ago from Chris on Instagram. Tell John the Dodgers 7-game losing streak gave me a taste of what every season is like for the Angel fans.
15: Pretty much. Weather was perfect last night, though.
0: I think the heat wave's finally over. Thank goodness.
15: 800-222-5222 is the telephone number. 1-800-222-5222. Well, Nithya Raman might be challenging L.A. Mayor Karen Bass for her position as chief executive of the City of Angels, but she's not going to be doing it from her perch as the woman in charge of homelessness on the L.A. City Council.
0: Nithya Raman is said to be removed as the chair of the Housing and Homelessness Committee that she has been in charge of for 3 years by City Council President and Karen Bass buddy, Marquise Harris Dawson. Now, Dawson is claiming that, well, what we're doing is we're splitting up the committees because really housing should be its own committee and homelessness should be its own committee. And these committees do change leadership fairly often. He is also saying that she acknowledged that she shouldn't be in charge of the committee because she's running against Karen Bass. But that didn't stop Nithya Raman from turning this move into a campaign commercial. So we'll start with what Nithya has to say on Fox 11 with our buddy Matthew Seedorf, and we'll finish from what Marquise has to say with Conan Nolan of NBC4. Let's start first with Matthew Seedorf and Fox 11.
1: New tonight, the battle for L.A. mayor now includes a shakeup of a key city council committee. Council President Marquise Harris Dawson will split the housing and homelessness panel with Nithya Raman leading neither.
0: Seriously, how can we see all the images of all the tents that we just saw, the stolen bicycles, the chairs, what have you, and call Oakland the city of Dumpy?
15: You know, I know that they're trying to remove her from this committee to make it seem like she was a disaster, which she was. But Karen Bass isn't any better. The fact that both of them have failed means that both of them deserve to lose. Spencer Pratt should be the next mayor.
0: There is a active campaign. I actually heard about this from our friend Daniel Gus, who's going to be on the show later in the week. You cannot write in the name Spencer Pratt. So what some of the Pratt supporters are now talking about is, and again, this is also a long shot, but I guess any kind of hope is good. They call it hopium. What if you put your support behind the candidate that you think is most easily able to be recalled or indicted?
15: Well, either one of them could be indicted. Didn't Spencer Pratt say he had the goods on one of them?
0: He did. And he said at some point after the election, he's going to reveal something that would have either one of them resign in shame. We'll find out if that was just a reality show tease or if he's got the goods, I guess, in December.
1: Raman says Mayor Karen Bass's allies are punishing her for running. Fox 11's Matthew Seedorf is live with the political fallout. Matthew?
2: Well, Laura, Raman has been leading this committee for about 3 years, but now changes are coming.
0: It is going to be an entire campaign of, and they have their first debate together at the Sherman Oaks Homeowners Association next week. No, it's her fault. No, it's her fault. No, it's her fault. It's both of your fault.
15: Well, I'm sure it was political, the reason behind her being removed from that committee, but she definitely had it coming. It reminds me of that story that Willie Brown told at Carlo Marinucci's retirement party. Remember that one?
0: Oh, please tell us.
15: Okay, so this was back when Latrell Sprewell was a big star for the Golden State Warriors, and the coach was P.J. Carlissimo. And P.J. Carlissimo was one of these coaches who had a beard and liked to yell. And he was yelling at Latrell Sprewell one day at practice, and Latrell, who had a really bad temper, decided that he wasn't going to take it that day, so he choked the coach out. So it was a slow news day at San Francisco City Hall. Carla walks up to Willie Brown and goes, "What do you think about Latrell Sprewell choking out P.J. Carlissimo?" And Willie stopped and paused for a moment and went, "Well, did he have it coming?" And I thought that was hilarious, but I also thought there was a lot of truth to it. So when you hear about this political hit that just took place in L.A., I go, "Yeah, it was a political hit, but she had it coming."
2: A major power shift shaking L.A. City Hall. Councilwoman Nithya Raman now expected to lose her leadership role on the city's homelessness committee.
0: I got to say, for a political move, it kind of works in her favor. Because now, you know, forget that they're both failures. Just on the fact that Bass had her insiders knock her outside makes her look like the outsider, not the insider that she is.
7: Called for an audit of our homelessness programs in Los Angeles and now have been removed as the chair of the Housing and Homelessness Committee.
2: Raman calling the move political as she challenges Mayor Karen Bass.
0: How are these our choices? Seriously, this system is so stupid.
15: It's so bad.
2: For mayor.
7: I might be getting punished for running against Mayor Bass, but Angelenos are the ones who are paying the price for these political games.
8: Your local government.
15: Where do you think she was when she taped that? Because you don't see that much open space in Los Angeles without a bunch of bums and homeless encampments around under normal circumstances. She must have taped that during the World Cup.
0: Well, she allegedly taped it like yesterday because they, you know, this move just happened. She does have Griffith Park in her district, and that is, for the most part, still a pretty damn clean place.
15: Maybe she taped it in Orange County.
2: City Council President and Bass ally Marquise Harris Dawson plans to split the committee in two, one focused on housing, the other homelessness, and Raman would lead neither.
9: This is a change that is badly needed and long overdue.
2: City Councilwoman
0: Tracy Park's office. I know what she makes, and I know what your budget is. Get her a better webcam.
15: Yeah, she looks like she's doing this hit from the Regal Beagle.
2: Tracy Park believes the change is needed.
10: Councilwoman Raman released a video this evening calling this a political game.
9: That's absolutely ridiculous. There is no political retaliation going on here. It has been incumbent upon her to plan for the future, to understand the issues and challenges that we were faced with, and to course correct where necessary. She has not taken any substantive or meaningful action.
0: Why didn't she run?
15: You know, most politicians, they use this bureaucracy, so they say a bunch of words, but they don't actually mean anything. Not her. So what do you think about Nithya Raman's allegation that this was a political hit? That woman's a liar. She's bad at her job. She should have known that this was coming. F her.
0: Seriously. If there's any hope for Los Angeles, it's that in 2030, Tracy Park runs. Because she had a huge challenge against her in this re-election, and she won outright in the primary by nearly 70%.
15: She seems like she'd be fun to drink with, too.
0: She's a good time.
11: The political move.
2: Former LA Chief Deputy City Controller Rick Cole disagrees.
11: President Marquise Harrison Dawson is a close ally of the incumbent mayor, and her policies have.
0: And they go way back. Marquise, before he was on the city council, was in charge of Karen Bass's nonprofit, the Community Coalition, also known by the cool kids as Coco.
15: Is it pronounced Marquise or Marquise?
0: It's pronounced Marquise, but there's somebody at the city council in public comment who always calls him Sleazy Marquise, and so I call him Marquise.
15: I hear Marquise, and I think of George Jefferson's wife from the Jeffersons.
11: Failed. And this is an effort to mask accountability.
0: Hey, that's the name of our podcast. New episode drops tomorrow at 3.
2: Right outside City Hall Monday, Fox 11 cameras captured people sleeping, using drugs, and other activity.
0: Okay, Hold on. I got to text Seedorf. What was that? Hold on. What should I ask him here? All right. Hey, Seedorf, we're playing your piece from Fox 11. What exactly was blurred out?
15: Do you think that's a sex act, or do you think that's drug use?
0: Well, they don't typically blur out the drug use, and there are multiple people there. I can't tell if it's a male and a female, or two males or two females. I don't know what's going on. There's a big blur on the screen. I hope I get a response.
15: Oh, you'll get one.
2: In plain sight. Just as Lhasa's latest count shows the city's unsheltered population up almost 8%, but in Raman's district, the same count shows street homelessness down nearly 50%.
7: Mayor Bass and her allies are protecting what we all know is a deeply broken status quo, one that is not serving any person.
9: Crying victim because she doesn't like her new assignments or her new workload doesn't make it so.
0: Really? Seriously? Why can't we have that as the mayor? Tracy Park is fantastic.
5: Oh, this city would run like a Swiss clock if she was in charge.
2: The city council is expected to vote on these changes sometime this week. We're live downtown tonight. Matthew Seedorf, Fox 11 News.
0: So that's what's going on with Nithia's attack, an ad saying that she was retaliated against and she's being punished for criticizing Karen Bass. Let's now hear from Sleazy Marquise's mouth himself, because he talked to Conan Nolan.
8: And we begin tonight with big changes coming to City Hall in L.A. Council member and mayoral candidate Nithia Raman is being removed as chair of the Housing and Homelessness Committee. The move is expected to happen later this week. NBC4's Conan Nolan live in the newsroom now with the latest on all of this from the city council president. Conan.
12: That's right. We just talked with Marquise Harris-Dawson a moment ago. He said that...
5: Now, he said Marquise. So we have Marquise, Marquise, and Marquise.
0: I'm going to stick with Marquise.
12: Is actually not what it appears to be based on what we've heard from the candidate, that he talked with Nithia Raman months ago about leaving the committee because of the dynamic of her running for mayor, while at the same time there were challenges to the homeless policy in the city from the state, from the federal government, Housing and Urban Development, from the county of Los Angeles, as well as from federal court judge.
0: Everyone can agree that our homeless response is awful.
12: And that when she called it or implied certainly that it was retribution, well, he said he was surprised.
13: It started percolating out of City Hall this morning that city council member and L.A. mayoral candidate.
0: By the way, California Post with the first hit on this. Good on them.
5: We love it.
13: Nithia Raman was to be replaced later this week as the chair of the council's Housing and Homelessness Committee, an action taken by Council President Marquise Harris-Dawson, who happens to be a strong ally of incumbent Mayor Karen Bass.
16: Getting punished for running against Mayor Bass.
0: Slap. How dare you run against her?
13: The action was quickly turned into an online campaign commercial by the candidate. Raman claims the move was retaliation against her criticisms of the mayor's signature homeless.
0: I do notice that in the video that she shot that is going all over social media, she is shot at a height where if there are people sleeping on the ground, you can't see them.
5: Well, and her criticisms of how Bass has handled the homeless situation is that Bass hasn't spent enough money and given more to NGOs that we know are corrupt, and tripled down on it's a housing problem and not a drug problem.
0: There really is no difference in ideology between them. I listened to way too many Nithia Raman interviews, including when she went on with John Lovett of Pod Save America, and her answer to every question was, well, I would do the same thing that Karen Bass would do. I'd just be more focused.
5: I like the Fox 11 rap better because they played Tracy Park saying that she's a pathological liar quicker.
0: We got to get Tracy on the show now that we're doing video. That'll be fun. We should have her on the accountability podcast.
13: Outreach campaign Inside Safe.
16: I fought for years to push back against a politically motivated system of homelessness response, and I faced a wall of resistance.
5: How much do you think they hate her on the council?
0: They have always hated her. Don't forget when the city council secret meeting happened with Kevin De Leon.
17: It is hot as hell.
0: And Nuri Martinez and Gil Cedillo, where they talked in the back room about redistricting. Part of the whole plan, and they got their way, was to push Nithia Raman from Koreatown to Sherman Oaks because they thought the homeowners would vote her out of office, which they ended up not doing. But they have always hated her.
5: The last time I can remember the council hating one of their own this much was when Michael Wu ran for mayor against Dick Reardon. And they hated him, not because of any ideological disagreements. They hated him because he was always the one running to the cameras trying to provide the quote that got on the news that night.
0: You know, I'm not going to highlight this too much. I'm just going to say, sometimes when I pause these stories so we can comment on them, the freeze frame is interesting.
5: Stop.
18: Yeah, it was very, very disappointing. To see her reach to the bottom of the barrel politically, it's hardly a punishment. It's something to make the council functional.
0: The council won't be functional after this. It wasn't before this.
5: Yeah, not with those remedial people.
13: The president's effort is to split the Housing and Homeless Committee into two separate committees, one of them focused on housing, the other on homelessness, and that neither of them will have Councilwoman Rahman as the chair. But in doing so, Harris Dawson may have done Bass a disfavor. That according to former LA County Supervisor Zev Jaroslawski.
0: Boy, Zev will talk to anybody.
5: He is like a dial-a-quote.
13: Who's director of the LA Initiative at the Luskin School at UCLA.
3: To the extent that this is a race between an insider and an outsider, this kind of defines Nithya as the outsider and what's going on in City Hall as the insiders. I'm not sure.
0: Zev's kind of a hoarder, huh?
5: Yeah, you think? I hope he doesn't smoke. If there's a fire in that office, he's going to burn down all of UCLA.
0: In his background, there is just stacks and stacks and stacks of papers and books, and it's an interesting look.
5: It looks like a paper bag filled with takeout, too.
3: This was a wise move politically.
18: Zeb needs to look at how long Nithya Rahman's been in charge of this committee. She's hardly an outsider. She's been running the committee since before Karen Bass became mayor.
0: See, Karen Bass is the outsider because she's only been here for 4 years and Nithya's been here for six. All these people are terrible.
5: The worst.
13: The council president says he's been an ally of Nithya Rahman as well in her re-election campaign, but says she doesn't have much support or any support amongst the other members of the city council because, in his words, she says something in public that she doesn't say in private. I'm Conan Nolan, NBC4 News.
0: Now, right, we know Conan, what had happened in the primary, where the other DSA members had already endorsed Bass when Nithya surprised everyone and said she was running.
17: Yeah, clap that up.
0: But if the polling starts showing that this thing is close, how quickly do Ulysses and Hugo and Isabel turn on Bass?
5: Oh, immediately. Immediately. And they're going to show up at Nithya's house with a casserole right away.
0: It's going to be an interesting election season, everybody.
6: 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For one, you're both broke. Stick around, and after the break, John and Randy might just fix one of those. It's the Fix California Hour replay.
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4: A buyout deal between the Trump administration and Golden State Wind is being challenged in court by California Attorney General Rob Bonta.
5: State leaders say the $120 million buyout will cost California thousands of jobs and slow down clean energy efforts. And Bonta says it threatens to set back California's growing offshore wind industry by years. I'm Dina Kodiak.
4: Fans of all things dinosaurs are heading to the Natural History Museum of Los Angeles County today for the 11th annual Dino Fest. Highlights include a large-scale puppet show and a Lego build activity. Paleontologists will be on hand to talk about fossils and extinctions. Doors open at 10 a.m. for the general public, but members get early access. Regulators are confirming that all bulk food waste has been removed from a Boyle Heights warehouse that burned in a fire more than 2 months ago. The rotting food raised health concerns in the neighborhood. Now the company that owns the warehouse faces a 7-day deadline to remove debris and wash the facility. That's the latest. I'm Rich Cassone.
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16: You know, I've decided after 14 years of me saying pretty much the identical thing, you know, great to be here, blah, blah, blah. I got to come up with something new. You have to send me some ideas. I think it's got to be something a little more, you know, not that I want to change it up every week, but I think just saying, great to be here. Thanks, Phil. You know.
15: Yeah. I'll just stop asking.
16: Love
15: Maybe
16: the
15: I
16: message.
15: Don't care anymore.
16: Okay.
15: I don't know.
16: We can play.
15: We've been doing this too long.
16: We can play that card. Okay.
15: All right. So today, I want to talk about, you know, in the third segment, we always do rates. And it's always my favorite part of the show because I love seeing numbers

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6: And this inheritance can never perish, never be stained, never fade, and is secured to us and we to it. And Peter says, I don't care what your physical circumstance, I don't care what your earthly condition, you ought to praise God for that.
7: Welcome to Grace to You Weekend, the Bible teaching ministry of John MacArthur. I'm your host, Phil Johnson. Several years ago, one of the most popular athletes in professional sports said that even after winning multiple championships, earning tens of millions of dollars, playing a game he loves, he admitted there's got to be more than this. He had all the wealth and fame he had ever dreamed of, but it hadn't brought him the satisfaction he craved. Now, a testimony like that should resonate with you if you're a Christian. It confirms what the Bible says. Even the best this world can offer won't bring ultimate fulfillment. So what does promise ultimate joy and deliver every time? Consider that as we continue John MacArthur's study called Our Great Salvation. And now with today's lesson, here's John.
6: Stephen Charnock, writing in that great classic on the existence and attributes of God, said, regeneration is a universal change of the whole man. It is as large in renewing us as sin was in defacing us. Regeneration. What's the result of it? The result of it is we are born again to a living hope. A living hope. What does he mean by this? Well, a hope which is perpetually alive. A hope which has a quality of life. You say, why does he say that? In contrast to the hope of men, which is always a dying or a dead hope. You realize, don't you, that all hope that men and women have in other than Jesus Christ is a dead or dying hope. The world knows only dying hopes. At best, all the hopes and dreams of men will die when they die, if they haven't died long before. That's why the scripture says, if in this world only we have hope, we are of all men most what? Miserable. You're a miserable person if your only hope is in this world, because it'll all die. They all die. Death cuts the nerve of all hope. But we have an undying hope. We have a living hope. A hope that never dies. A hope that comes to complete, total, final, glorious, eternal fulfillment. That is our hope. Hope, as Peter says it in 2 Peter 3:13, for a new heaven and a new earth in which righteousness dwells. That's our hope, an eternal hope.

0: That is the hope that sustains us. That is the hope that God in His wonderful grace and through His marvelous promise will fulfill. And that's what causes Paul to say, for to me to live is Christ and to die is what? Is gain. How can it be gain to die? How can that possibly be true? Because then your hope becomes reality. To die is gain, to gain the glorious sight of God, to gain the glorified presence of Jesus Christ, to gain the full and uninterrupted and unhindered fellowship and enjoyment of God, Christ, the Holy Spirit, angels, and saints. Death is gain because we gain a room in heaven's glorious splendor. And death is gain because we gain the unreserved and full fellowship and service that God designed us for. To die is gain because we gain the perfection of eternal holiness, eternal perfection, eternal righteousness, freedom from sin. To die is gain because we gain the royalty, the honor, the glory of heaven. We gain the pleasures that are at thy right hand forevermore. And so William Garnall says that death is not something that a Christian fears. In fact, he says, hope is the saint's shroud wherein he wraps himself when he lays his body down to sleep in death. Hope. Hope for the resurrection of the spirit. Hope for the resurrection of the body. And what has given us that hope? Back to verse 3. It's through the resurrection of Jesus Christ out from the dead. The means then of our receiving this inheritance is the new birth, which gives us this living hope in the coming of that inheritance, and that hope is built on the resurrection of Jesus Christ from the dead. John 14:19, Jesus said, because I live, you shall live also. Jesus said, I am the resurrection and the life. And what a wonderful thing. He then proved it by raising Lazarus from the dead to demonstrate that indeed he was. And he said, whosoever believes in me shall never die. In 1 Corinthians chapter 15, the great resurrection chapter, in verse 17, it says, if Christ has not been raised, your faith is worthless. You are still in your sins. That's it. And even if you hoped in Christ in this life and that was it, you're damned. But Christ came through the grave and took the key and unlocked the door of the treasure house of hope. The resurrection of Christ then is the crown of His atoning work. He shows us that He in His death has canceled the sins of the world, satisfied the righteousness of God, conquered death, and thus our hope is a living hope. He came out from among the dead to give to us the same incorruptible life that we might have a living hope, a hope that never dies. And all of that is ours through the new birth, through regeneration, the transforming power of God. So the inheritance then has as its source God, as its motive mercy, as its means new birth. Let's look at its nature. This is so wonderful. Verse 4 says, we will, through the new birth, obtain the inheritance, which is three things: imperishable, undefiled, and unfading. This causes us great joy to know that we have an inheritance which, first of all, is imperishable. Imperishable. Aphthartos means basically not corruptible, not subject to passing away, or not liable to decay or passing away. But beyond that, it has been used in secular language, secular Greek, to speak of a very interesting concept, and that is to refer to something that was unravaged by an invading army. Unravaged by an invading army. That's an interesting thought. If you take that thought back to the Old Testament, you will remember that when God gave to Israel their inheritance was the land of Canaan. Do you remember that? The land of Canaan was the inheritance of Israel. I will give you this land, the land that flows with milk and honey and so forth. They had then an earthly inheritance. But many, many, many times, that earthly inheritance Canaan was plundered by invading armies, plundered by enemies, ravaged by enemies. And there may be a sense in which that word is enriched to us if you understand it in that kind of connection. That the Old Testament inheritance, the land of Canaan, an earthly inheritance given to Israel, was plundered and ravaged and devastated and destroyed and leveled. But you have an inheritance that will never be ravaged, plundered, devastated. It's imperishable. A fortune that can't be spent, and so it can't be diminished. A treasure that can never be taken, stolen, robbed, plundered. You see, that's exactly what Jesus had in mind in Matthew 6 when he said, lay your treasure up in heaven where moth and rust doth not corrupt and thieves do not break through and steal. Put the treasure where it is safe, where it is imperishable. Listen, there's no place on this world where you can do that. You think you're covered? You got your treasure over here and over there, and you've got your goods and your bank accounts and your bonds and your stocks and certificates and whatever else you're storing it up. It's all perishable. And if it happens to survive this world until you die, it'll all perish when you die because you won't be able to claim any of it. But the treasure that God has given us in the eternal inheritance of salvation, yet to be revealed in the last time as our full and final glorious salvation, is a treasure that will never be ravaged by an enemy, will never be touched by an invading army, will never be taken by a thief, will never be moth-eaten or rusted. Can't be touched. Second word is undefiled. Amantas means unstained, unpolluted, unstained with sin, evil, decay. Everything in this world is defiled. Everything in this world is stained. Everything in this world has been touched by sin. Everything in this world, you get this, is defective. Everything. Everything fails. That's why the Bible says in Romans 8, the whole creation groans, waiting for its adoption, waiting for the glorious manifestation of the sons of God. The creation is stained. It is defiled. There is moral leprosy that has corrupted everything in this world. I mean everything. We live in a polluted world. We breathe infested and infected air. And we transmit it to everything we touch. And the pollution isn't smog, and the infection isn't AIDS. It's sin. It's sin. All earthly inheritance is defiled. But there is an inheritance that is not. All the best of this earth is dung, rubbish, manure, to Paul. But not that treasure which is the righteousness of Jesus Christ, he says in Philippians 3:7-9. That's an inheritance that is not stained and not defiled in any way. How wonderful. Where's your focus? Where's your treasure? The third term he uses is one word, unfading. The New American translates it will not fade away. It's the word unfading. It's basically used of flowers that decay, that wither and die. And it suggests to us here that we have an inheritance that will never lose its supernatural beauty. It'll never fade. It'll never grow old. You see, the kingdom of heaven has no decaying elements. It has no sin. Nothing perishes, nothing is defiled, and nothing fades away. All the strokes of time can't touch it. Because it's in a timeless place. All the taint of sin can't touch it because it's in a sinless place. Peter says that when the chief shepherd shall appear, we will receive a crown of glory that is unfading. Unfading. Oh, how wonderful. How wonderful. Because of our inheritance, which can never be corrupted and never be defiled and never fade away, Peter says we ought to rejoice. We ought to bless God. We ought to adore God. The last point that Peter makes, and a rich one, is the security of our inheritance. You know, you'd say to yourself, well, it would be wonderful if we could enjoy this inheritance, if we could really rejoice and bless God, but I'm afraid we might lose it. How do we know we won't lose it? How do we know that somebody won't come and take it? How do we know that it can't be plundered or stolen? Peter wants to answer that. He wants us to enjoy the inheritance without that fear. So in verse 4, at the end of the verse, he says, reserved in heaven for you. Did you get that? Somebody might say, you know, somebody else might get this. What happens if under this persecution and under this hostility and under this rejection and under the difficulties of the time in which I'm living, what happens if I somehow fall into sin and I forfeit this and somebody else gets it? And so Peter says it is reserved in heaven for you. Wonderful. The word reserve means to guard. It's guarded in heaven. And the idea of the, it's actually a perfect passive participle here, means the already existing inheritance is presently under guard in heaven. Presently being and continually being guarded for you. Wow. And where is it being guarded? In heaven. Is that a safe place? That's the safest place there is. Safest place there is. That's the place where moth and rust doth not corrupt and where thieves do not break through and steal, Jesus said. That's the safest place there is. Do you remember in Revelation chapter 21, verse 27, it says about heaven, nothing unclean and no one who practices abomination and lying shall ever come into it, but only those whose names are written in the Lamb's book of life. Hey, nobody's going to go in there and take your treasure. Not Satan, not demons, not anybody. In chapter 22, verse 14, blessed are those who wash their robes that they may have the right to the tree of life and may enter by the gates into the city. That's heaven. That's the New Jerusalem. Outside are the dogs and the sorcerers and the immoral and the murderers and the idolaters and those who love and practice lying. They're not up there. They're outside of that kingdom, that domain. Heaven will never know any invasion. Heaven will never know any spoiling of its treasure. Heaven will never know any laying waste, any defacing of its beauty. Heaven will never have armies tramping into it to fight against its inhabitants. Heaven will never experience some coming and taking away its glories as booty. Not heaven. The treasure is secure. Beloved, may I tell you, by the mercy of God, God, our gracious God, who saved you and me when we did not deserve it, that He has granted to us by the new birth an eternal salvation which is reserved in heaven and cannot under any conditions ever be plundered. It's secure. And as you serve the Lord Jesus Christ here, and as you live a life of adoring praise and worship, you continue to add to the reality of that treasure and the joy of eternal heaven as you invest in eternity. The treasure is secure. And somebody's going to say, yeah, but I know the treasure is secure, but how secure am I? Maybe I could blow it. There are some, you know, who teach you can lose your salvation and somebody else gets the whole thing. Maybe I can lose it. So he says, it's reserved in heaven for you who are protected by the power of God. Not only is the treasure guarded, but you're protected. Isn't that wonderful? You're protected. I'm protected? Yeah. What am I protected by? The power of God. The omnipotence of God. The sovereign, almighty power of God. You don't have to fear. Beloved, we might as well rejoice. You understand that? You might as well rejoice. Nobody can steal your treasure, and nobody can disqualify you from receiving it. You say, don't I have any part in this at all? What if I just turn my back and curse God and walk away? Well, let's look what the verse says. Who are protected by the power of God through faith. That's your part. God works that in you. Your continued faith in God and Christ is the evidence of God's keeping work. God didn't save you apart from faith, and God doesn't keep you apart from faith. When God saved you, He energized that faith in you, and as He keeps you, He energizes that faith. Faith is kindled and preserved and made strong by grace alone. Even the faith is by grace. Grace, he says, reaches into the heart and the soul and works spiritual effects. Boy, that's wonderful. So that while you have on the one hand, God in his power, shutting the lions' mouths and protecting Daniel, you have Daniel's faith at its peak. The two always go together. They always go together. The protection of omnipotent power and the perseverance of faith. It isn't apart from faith, it's through faith. So that the true believer is not only protected by God, but is given a sustaining, persevering faith. As I said before, you weren't saved apart from faith, and you aren't kept apart from faith. You were saved through faith, and you are kept through faith. That's why it's so ludicrous for people to say you can be a Christian even if you don't believe. Not so. God doesn't protect you through sovereign act independent of anything that you do. He saves you through sovereign act by activating by grace your faith so that you continue to believe. Beloved, what has God given to us for which we should adore him? Peter says he's given us an eternal inheritance. He's given us a salvation ready to be revealed in the last season. What he means by that is we haven't yet entered into the fullness of it. We haven't yet experienced all there is of it. That still waits. The revelation obviously of Christ in all his glory that comes in the last time. We have a taste of it now, but not the fullness. But God has granted it to us. It is now an inheritance. It is an inheritance which we possess in some measure, but not yet in all its fullness, but which is guaranteed to us. God is the source. Mercy was the motive, and that's so wonderful because he gave it to us not because we deserved it, so we don't have to keep deserving it to keep it. He gave it to us because we were so miserable, he had compassion on us. And no matter how miserable we'll be after that, we'll never be as miserable as we were before that. And so he will continue to have that same compassion. And his mercy will be new every morning. And the means by which the inheritance came to us, the new birth, which has given us this living hope based on the resurrection of Jesus Christ out from the dead. And this inheritance can never perish, never be stained, never fade, and is secured to us and we to it. And Peter says, I don't care what your physical circumstance, I don't care what your earthly condition, you ought to praise God for that. You ought to bless God for that. May our hearts do that very thing. Let's pray together. Forgive us, Lord, for taking for granted that reality for which we will spend eternity in constant praise. Lord God, how this shows us the sinfulness of our own hearts. Thank you for unmasking that. Give us a new compulsion to live in the heavenlies, to invest in eternity, to long to be with you, and to endure anything in this life, for the sufferings here are certainly not worthy to be compared with the glory which shall be ours in that day when we see Christ face to face. In Jesus' name, amen.
1: You're listening to Grace to You Weekend, the Bible teaching ministry of John MacArthur. John's current series is titled Our Great Salvation. Well, John made it clear today, your inheritance as a believer is secure. Obviously, it's comforting to know an inheritance is awaiting and can't be taken away. But perhaps you find yourself wishing that you knew more specifics about your heavenly inheritance, as well as what to expect at the moment of death. I talked about that with John in studio not long ago. Here's what he said.
2: Yeah, I think it was Woody Allen who said, I don't mind dying, I just don't want to be there when it happens. You will be there when it happens.
1: Yeah.
2: So yeah, you'll have an eyewitness account to give for all eternity on your death. I think that part of the lack of interest in heaven is the ignorance on heaven. I don't hear this much. I don't know when the last time I heard a preacher preach on heaven. There are a few books that have been around over the last years.
3: Yeah, you have one.
2: Yeah, but you don't hear much about it. And look, this is where we're all headed. Look, I can go back to the days when Patricia and I were going to take a long-awaited vacation, and we'd stack up brochures just to look at what the brochures said and photographs to fill our hearts with anticipation for wherever we're going to go. The Bible will do that for you with regard to heaven. If you don't have the enthusiasm that Paul had when he said, far better depart and be with Christ, then you don't understand heaven. So to help you with that, we have developed a booklet titled The Truth About Heaven. It's free to anyone who would like a copy. No need to settle for fictional accounts of heaven, supposedly from people who went there and came back. No need to be ignorant. The Bible says a lot more than you might think. If you're a Christian, you need to know what is being prepared for you in the presence of the Lord. The title again, The Truth About Heaven. It will take you all the way from the apocalyptic visions of heaven in the book of Ezekiel to those in the book of Revelation, giving you the composite clear picture, one that you probably have never had, of the glorious realities of our future home. Along the way, this booklet dispels popular myths about heaven and clearly spells out the only way that you can get there, through faith in the saving work of Christ. If you want a copy, just ask us.
3: 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Now for our entire staff, I'm Phil Johnson. 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You'll find it on DirecTV Channel 378. And then be here next week as we continue John MacArthur's study called Our Great Salvation with another half hour of unleashing God's truth one verse at a time on Grace to You Weekend.
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5: The U.S. government will reportedly be owning an interest in Venezuelan oil. Jim Forbes has the latest.
6: The Wall Street Journal says the Pentagon plans to take a 35% stake in a private company holding Venezuelan oil rights. Venezuela's interim president, meanwhile, says the South American country's energy agreement with the U.S. would remain in force for 25 years and will target an increase in crude output to 1.5 million barrels per day. On Friday, President Trump said the U.S. had secured majority control of more than 65 billion barrels of Venezuelan oil, quote, at no cost to the American taxpayer.
5: Google Maps is now calling Lake Ontario Lake America. The Geographic Names Information System officially made that change after President Trump signed an executive order on Thursday renaming the lake. Google says U.S. users will see Lake America, but Canadians will still see Lake Ontario, and the names will be co-displayed for the rest of the world. Wildfires grow near California's Big Sur. Evacuations have been ordered south of Monterey, where the fast-moving Plaskett Fire has spread to 8,000 acres and is threatening homes in the wooded area. The fire is still 0% contained, and crews have been building containment lines near the coastal highway. Also burning in the area is the timber fire, which started earlier this month along Big Sur and has consumed over 23,000 acres. Spanish distance runner Enrique Casacuberta has hit the pavement of Route 66, where he'll get to see retro diners, historic landmarks, and then some over the next several weeks. But his trek is about raising awareness and money for ALS, also known as Lou Gehrig's disease. He tells NBC 5 in Chicago through a translator.
7: Vull que sàpiguen, doncs, que quan un es proposa una cosa,
8: somebody wants to do something,
7: s'entrena, es prepara, i d'això la pot fer.
8: And you can get it done.
5: It's a 2,500-mile journey. I'm Jennifer Kuiper.
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10: One resident at an L.A. City Council meeting this week had a stimulating proposition.
11: I'd like to propose that Los Angeles consider a pilot program for free hygienic sexual relief clinics, primarily serving the homeless and unhoused.
10: It's unclear if he was joking, but since many people thought it was being considered by the council, council member Tracy Park took to social media.
12: No, we're not doing public sex huts.
10: She said she just wanted to clear things up. AI companies are warning against increased AI cyber attacks. Google, Anthropic, OpenAI, and over 100 other companies are all signing off on a letter that calls for more cooperation between the public and private sector. The letter says attacks are likely to escalate over the next few months as models become more advanced. California legislators are considering a bill that would add two Islamic holidays to a list of state holidays. If passed, the bill would allow state workers to use holiday credits to take off work. That's the latest. I'm Rich Cassone.
4: 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No.
13: In Highland Park, a crash on the 110 southbound before York Boulevard. Looks like the right lane remains blocked. A tow truck is on its way to the scene. Heading through Industry, you've got some road work on the 605 southbound between the 60 Pomona Freeway and Peck Road. The three right lanes are closed until 11 o'clock tonight. Traffic slow through that stretch. And in Santa Clarita, the 14 northbound at Golden Valley, you've got a crash on the on-ramp.
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21: 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We don't
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21: 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Do you leave conversations feeling frustrated and empty? Healing Conversations helps us reveal our truest and deepest identities. Dave Roberts, senior pastor of Montrose Church and author of Healing Conversations, brings us insight on how we can deepen our love for each other by way of good communication. 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And now, here's Pastor Dave.
22: Well, good morning and welcome. We are continuing our conversations about freedom and the story of the Exodus. Our founding father said, "We hold these truths to be self-evident, that all people are created equal and endowed by their Creator with certain inalienable rights, such as life and liberty and the pursuit of happiness." And so the idea of freedom, which the founding fathers of the country believed was a God-given right to be free, and that freedom meant the freedom to pursue life, the freedom to pursue meaning and purpose and fulfillment. And so freedom becomes a big concept when it comes to our sense of well-being, of how we're made, of who we are. And the message of the biblical story is that God intends to help us be free. Whatever religion has begun to look like through the centuries, whatever trappings have become the imagery of enslaving us or trapping us or holding us back or limiting our ability to enjoy life, that is not the message of the biblical story. The message of the biblical story is much more oriented towards the reality that life has a way of taking from you, of binding you up, of making you feel less joyful, of tying you up in knots. And God intends to free us, to allow us to not be bound by addictions or desires that are destructive to our life and big picture things, not instant gratification, but long-term fulfillment and purpose. And so one of the things that becomes a topic worthy of conversation is the reality that God works in roundabout ways. So we can make it all sound really great, but we all know, whether you're a person of faith or not, sometimes life doesn't make sense. And when you're a person of faith and you believe that God is leading and God is doing good things and God intends freedom and in all things he works for the good for those that love him and are called according to his purposes, then it's hard to explain sometimes. And I don't know that there's anything personally more confusing to me or more frustrating than the fact that God does work in roundabout ways, that he seems to be frequently up to things that I don't understand. That in my own life, in my own journey, I found that I've had a front row seat to God's leading in roundabout ways. I've had some really good ideas and really good plans, and it seems like God didn't fit into those plans, wasn't willing to do things my way. Somehow he had another plan, and he's led in roundabout ways, meaning I had a really hard time, have had seasons of life, frequently seasons of life, when what was happening made no sense. But looking back, I can say he's been faithful and that he's been working for the good. But boy, there are certainly times when I have a tough time seeing it, and a lot of times when I don't like it. And as a person who is an apologist for God, sometimes have a really hard time explaining his ways or trying to make sense of them to other people. In the Exodus story, there's this interesting verse, Exodus 13:18. So God led them in a roundabout way through the wilderness towards the Red Sea. Thus the Israelites left Egypt like an army ready for battle. What a wild verse. What it suggests is that here were these people who had been under the dominion of slave drivers and guards, and now they're free. They don't have much structure. They don't have much organization. We know that there was some elder group because that's who has spoken to Pharaoh and met with Moses. So there's some organization of some kind. But can you imagine to take this number of people and organize them into a logistical process that allows them to march their way out of Egypt and onto a wilderness journey? No committees, no meetings, no plans. for most of us, it takes days to figure out how to do the smallest things in our homes and families. And so somehow God led them in roundabout ways through the wilderness. And in that process, there was purpose because they became organized. That in the roundabout ways, in those roundabout days, in the meandering, in the days that it didn't make much sense, they got organized in a way that they left Egypt like an army ready for battle. So there was purpose in all of it. I think that, and this won't make any sense. It won't make any sense logically, but I think it makes sense emotionally. My hope is very intimately connected to my own logic. If I can see a way forward, if I can logically see how God is going to work things out in my life and in my story, then I have more hope and more peace. When I can't logically see what God is doing or why, then my hope takes a major hit. Then I get overwhelmed and sad. I think what that means is what I would like to have is a rational faith. A rational faith. I'd like to have a logical faith. And I'm pretty sure that's an oxymoron. I'm pretty sure when things don't make sense, that's when I need faith. If they make sense, then I don't necessarily need faith. I just need logic. I need just rational thinking. And it reminds me of the passage in Isaiah 55, "For my thoughts are not your thoughts, neither are your ways my ways, declares the Lord. As the heavens are higher than the earth, so are my ways higher than yours, and my thoughts than your thoughts." And maybe somebody out there this morning, you need to hear this. There are certainly times in which God really desires to lead us in a way that makes no sense to us, but we trust him anyway. We walk by faith. We recognize there are roundabout ways. And I know there are times in my life where I want God to explain it all to me and have it make sense to me and give me the right understanding and the right phone calls and the right, you know, I want a logical, rational faith. But I don't think that's how God works. Solomon writes in Proverbs 3, "Trust in the Lord with all your heart. Lean not on your own understanding. In all your ways, submit to him, and he'll make your path straight." So that's the lesson. The lesson that's being taught over and over in the story of the Exodus. And today we're talking about God persists. That God sticks with it even when we don't stick with it. So Moses and Aaron go to Pharaoh and they say, "Listen, this is what we want you to do. We want you to let our people go. We're going to go 3 days' journey into the wilderness. We're going to sacrifice to our God and then we'll come back." And so Pharaoh says, "I think that's not a good idea. That would not be a good plan. You'd take away all of my work, all my labor. I don't like it." The answer is no. And so Moses and Aaron leave the presence of Pharaoh, and Pharaoh turns to his officials and says, "Hey, these people have too much time on their hands. If they didn't have so much free time, they wouldn't get these ideas in their head. So this is what we're going to do. No longer will you supply the straw that allows them to make the bricks that they're making, but we will not lower the quota. We will require the same amount of bricks to be made every day, but from now on, they'll have to gather their own straw." And so that's what they put into effect. The leaders, the overseers come and they say to the people, "You're going to have to make the same number of bricks, but we're no longer supplying the straw." And the people scatter and they begin to scavenger around for whatever they can find to make the bricks. You know, the straw is used to hold the bricks together. We still make concrete the same way. We put reinforcing inside so that it'll hold together. But of course, they can't possibly find enough of the straw that they need and continue to make. And so they are being beaten by their overseers. And they come to Moses and they say, "What have you done? Why did you cause this?" In fact, they appeal straight to Pharaoh and they say, "What's going on? We've been such good servants and now this is what you do to us." And he says, "Hey, you know, Moses and Aaron came and demanded that you get to go out into the wilderness." And so they turn against Moses and they say to him, "Hey, what were you doing to us? You've made us a stench in the nostrils of Pharaoh." And so this whole process comes in and Moses goes back to God and says, "What are you doing? This is not what we signed up for. This is not what we're supposed to be about. Give us a break." Why would you say such a thing? Why would you do such a thing? We're supposed to be setting them free, not making it worse. And God begins to speak very gently to Moses. And he says, listen, I'm going to tell you what to tell them. There are roundabout ways going on. I'm here. I'm going to break the yoke of the Egyptians. I'm going to free you from being slaves. Just to step back a little bit. It's all going to be okay. And so Moses then gathers the people, and he's going to share with them the news, what God has told them, how God is going to encourage them. I'm not going to tell you exactly what happens yet, because we're coming up on a break, but I'm going to tell you, it doesn't go all that well. And we're a lot like those Israelites. Doesn't matter what God's big picture is. The fact is, today it's not going well. And that shades everything. We'll be right back after this break.
0: You can't escape a traffic jam.
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22: Welcome back. You're listening to Healing Conversations on KABC 790. I'm Dave Roberts. We're talking about this crazy story. So Moses and Aaron tell Pharaoh, let my people go. Pharaoh says, you got too much ham on your hands, doubles down, makes the work harder, makes it impossible for them to meet the quota. They're being beaten and abused because they can't keep up. They come back to Moses and they say, why don't you leave us alone? We'd rather be here making bricks and having an easier time of our slavery than be free. And Moses goes to God and says, what in the world are you doing? This is not how it was supposed to go. I was supposed to come in and tell Pharaoh. He was supposed to let people go. This was supposed to be a message of freedom. That some good was supposed to happen, and now it's worse. And God slows him down and just said, hey, it's going to take some time. It's going to take a little more than one opportunity to break the yoke of slavery. And so Moses goes back, and he tells the Israelites all the things that God told him. Hey, don't worry about it. God's seen your suffering. He's going to bring down judgment on the Egyptians. He's going to set you free. He's going to take you to a place of the promised land that he promised to your fathers. And listen to this verse in chapter 6, verse 9. Moses reported all of this to the Israelites, but they did not listen to him because of their discouragement and harsh labor. That's so telling. and so true. This story matters, and it matters because the people in the story have something to teach us. We all understand the revelatory nature of God. We've talked about it on this show before, that the revelation of God begins in this process of his names early in the Old Testament, and then we shift gears into the patriarchs, and we start to see how God is interacting. Of course, we see how God interacts with Adam and Eve and with Noah and the Tower of Babel. We're getting messages about who God really is. And now the patriarchs, through the captivity in Egypt, the Exodus, there's going to be the law that's coming, the judges, the prophets, the kings, in all of these places. And then finally, in the arc of the narrative, we come to Christ, Christ who is God tabernacled in human flesh, and we're told in the New Testament is the full revelation of God. But the narrative in which Jesus enters is this reality of the story that's unfolding here. In fact, biblical theologians would say that there's two great redemptive stories, that these two great redemptive stories, one in the Old Testament, one in the New, are the pillars upon which all biblical theology hangs. So imagine a bridge and two massive pillars holding up a suspension bridge. In the Old Testament, that would be the redemptive story of the Exodus. And in the New Testament, it would be the story of Christ's crucifixion and resurrection. These two great stories of deliverance upon which all of the story hangs. And so this story matters to you and me. It is a part of the revelation. It is a part of the story of how God works. It's a part of the story of what he wants you and I to see in our lives. Most of us have lived, and I'm guessing that a fair number of us are living today, in days where we can't see God's big picture. We don't really get it. And because we become discouraged and lonely, we have a hard time just connecting. That's what's happening to the people of Israel, that their response to life and circumstances, it's the human response. But you have to remember the deeper truths of the story. That's why we look at these Old Testament stories. It doesn't end with the moments of reversal and discouragement. There's going to be more reversals and more discouragement to come. There's still some harder roundabout things to get through, but God is going to see their children of Israel all the way through to freedom, complete freedom, a trip to the promised land. You'll know the truth, and the truth will set you free. Those whom the Son has set free are free indeed. In the meantime, God is leading in roundabout ways. And by the way, if you just take the arc of the narrative of Scripture, because those of us who are walking around today know this, one of the hardest things to ever overcome is when someone we love passes away, or when we're facing our own death. And the message of Scripture is that, remember that death is finally deliverance, that death is deliverance from these broken bodies and these fragile emotions and the fickle relationships that bring great joy to life, but also bring pain. And so deliverance is not confined to just our current circumstances. And that is the story that is unfolding in the Exodus. So as God leads in roundabout ways, as hope and logic compete for our attention, here's a little breath prayer and some things to think about based on this little part of the story of Exodus. Number one, God sees the big picture. In the story, God sees what's happening, and he's not interested in better working positions and conditions for the slaves. He's interested in getting them free. He's working on a bigger goal. These people want comfort more than they want freedom. I'm convinced if God had left it up to the children of Israel, they would have gladly stayed enslaved instead of risking the pain of real change. And that's important. Most of us do not leave the things that enslave us by choice. We leave the things that enslave us because somehow finally the pain of being enslaved becomes greater than the pain of implementing change. And that's what's going on in Egypt. That's what's going on in our lives. And sometimes we need to breathe a prayer in the current circumstances of our life and say, you know what? God sees the big picture. God sees things I can't see. someday God's going to set me free, because that's what he does. That's who he is. And we trust in that. We believe in that. God sees the big picture. Number two, God is busy setting us free. God at this moment in the story of Israel is setting them free. They can't see it. They can't feel it. Right now, it's getting worse before it gets better. But his greater purpose is to see that all of his children are truly free, that he is constantly working to set us free, free from our own worries and fears and from the sicknesses and fragility of our physical bodies, from the financial strain of being alive. God desires to free us. And the circumstances support the idea that sometimes in our lives, God doesn't see us, or he doesn't care about us, or that he can't help. Maybe you're in circumstances like that right now, and that's what you feel. God doesn't care, or he doesn't see me, or he's decided that he can't help, or he won't help. And that's a lot of how atheists think and agnostics think. But right in the middle of the chaos, there is a God who is loving, busy. And that's the part of the narrative. You have to trust it for your own set of circumstances. But in the narrative, we know how it turns out. We know that God is busy setting them free. In their minds, in their hearts, in their emotions, they're angry. But God's busy setting them free. All of us will one day finally be free. Free from sickness, death. The revelation says one day there'll be no more sadness. There'll be no more tears. There'll no be death, no more sickness. We're all on the path to being set free. Number three, God knows that there's trouble in between. Between where we are today and where God is taking us, there is trouble. The Israelites are experiencing this firsthand. Where they are today versus where they're going to be, things are going to get harder. There are heavy hearts. There are days of hard labor. There are injustices. There are attitudes to overcome. There's division in the ranks. There's politics. There's hatred. There's factional things. There's cultural wars. There's rising anger at leadership. That's just going on in the story of the Israelites. And it's so true for us too. Some of us might want to remember what Jesus tells the disciples in John 16:33. In this world, you will have trouble, but be of good cheer, I've overcome the world. I've told you these things. This is the first of that verse. I've told you these things so that in me you may have peace. In this world, you'll have trouble. Some of us need to breathe that prayer that God is busy setting me free, but there's going to be some trouble between here and there. And then there's one more thought to share as we come up against break, but it's this. Those Israelites were just too discouraged to hear. They didn't listen because they were discouraged, because life was so hard right now. And I bet there's some of you listening today that know exactly what that means. That you're so discouraged and the circumstances are so hard that it is really hard to hear any kind of encouragement. But God leads in roundabout ways. His ways are higher than our ways. His thoughts are higher than our thoughts. And so we can live hopelessly, or we can live faithfully, trusting in something bigger than ourselves, something we can't understand. Trust in the Lord with all of our hearts. Lean not on our own understanding. In all our ways acknowledge him, and let him direct our paths. We're going to unpack this right after this break.
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9: State legislators have blocked Governor Newsom's initiative to stop insurance companies from seeking compensation from investor-owned utilities responsible for triggering major wildfires. KFBK's Matt Pacini has more.
10: Lawmakers and the insurance industry expressed concerns that shifting these costs to insurers would spike premiums and destabilize the market. While the governor's office conceded that major structural reform was no longer viable before the legislative session ends on October 31st,
9: the decision was welcomed by wildfires.

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6: Welcome back. You're listening to Healing Conversations on KABC 790. I'm Dave Roberts. I'm welcoming into the studio Eric McClanahan. Welcome, Eric.
7: Hey, Dave.
6: How you doing?
7: Pretty good. This is a pretty good time of year.
6: Yeah.
7: Football is starting.
6: Yeah, I do love that.
7: School's back in session.
6: Yeah. Get your life back.
7: Well, my family does well with rhythms.
6: Yeah.
7: And school gives you a natural daily rhythm.
6: Yeah.
7: Where summer's a little bit more chaos.
6: Yeah.
7: And we're only a month away from baseball playoffs. So
6: there you go.
7: Everything's ramping up.
6: And so, we've talked about this. You don't really have a pro team as far as football. You really are a USC fan. Is that right?
7: Yeah. I'm a USC fan.
6: Still true.
7: I mean, my dad went to USC. And then when I was young, my dad worked for Prime Ticket at the time, yeah, which became Fox Sports West, and he produced USC football games. So I would hang out with him in the truck at the games and go on the field before the games. And it's kind of hard not to become a diehard fan.
6: Of course. Yeah.
7: You're an elementary school kid running around seeing the players. And
6: yeah, absolutely. Yeah. Absolutely.
7: So fun. Yeah, I don't really have an NFL team. Because yeah. I grew up in the era where there was no NFL team here.
6: Yeah.
7: I missed the mark on all of that. So I was a USC guy. We had season tickets for 31 years.
6: I think we're both just like we do just enjoy sports, generally speaking. And so this is a good time of the year. A lot of good things going on.
7: I enjoy sports except for the Dodgers.
6: Yeah.
7: My emotions twist and turn with the fate of the Dodgers.
6: Yeah, you have a Dodger situation the way I have a Cowboy situation, except
7: I've won.
6: Spoiled. You're spoiled. Back to back to back World Series.
7: Yeah, spoiled now.
6: Spoiled now. Yeah,
7: you were spoiled for a while with the Cowboys.
6: Yeah, 30 years ago. Yeah, I can hardly remember it, but yes. Well, good. So as you think about this. God's persistence, that he stays with us, keeps chipping away at whatever is going on.
7: Yeah.
6: And the roundabout ways. I mean, what stood out to you as you were listening?
7: Yeah. I mean, clear as mud, right? Now I know how God works. I feel good about it. I ever since I had this thought a couple years ago, I just sometimes read stories like this and I'm not sure what I'm supposed to get out of it, because at some point we might get to heaven and meet thousands of Israelites who died in slavery before Moses came.
6: Right.
7: You know what I mean?
6: Yeah.
7: And so on the macro level, maybe I'm not meant for God to come save me within my time here.
6: Yeah.
7: You know what I'm saying?
6: Well,
7: I don't know that you can take a macro story like that and be like, therefore God will save.

0: save me in this lifetime through everything.
1: Yeah, well, except I think that there is this specific promise that, yes, in the macro of this story, a lot of people have been born and lived and died in slavery. We don't know. Popularly, some people say the period of slavery is 400 years. There's a verse in the New Testament that says from Abraham to the Exodus was 400 years, which would then make the actual slavery much less, but much less would be 100 plus years. So still generations of people that lived and died, but there's also a micro story. And as the story gets into the whole of Scripture and we get into the New Testament and we see, God tabernacled in human flesh in the form of Jesus, he doesn't deliver Israel in the macro. Rome isn't overthrown, but he does take care of this person and this person and this person and this person. And so the promise is that no matter what is happening in the macro, and this is liberating in and of itself. We have a lot of religion now and activists who are saying, we've got to become more socialist. We've got to lean this way or that way. We've got to get more conservative. And some of us, our whole sense of well-being is tied up in which party is in power and where the whole tone is going. And that's on both sides. I mean, liberals are, we got to get rid of the conservative bent. That's what's ruining everything. We got to move towards socialism. It's this capitalism that's evil. And the conservatives are saying it's this move to socialism, it's liberals, it's the loss of morality and ethics. But I think the big picture of scripture is it's not really about the macro. The macro is going to do its thing and come and go, and ultimately God's going to use what's intended for evil for good because he's a father who loves his children and he wants to always be active in that. But in the midst of the macro, every one of our lives matters to God. Every one of our circumstances matters. And I think that's the promise. So, yeah, a lot of people did live and die, and the macro didn't get better. But the micro, those are not the stories we have. But as a pastor, I have learned this. People go through unbelievable difficulty in their life. And I'll check in with them. And they'll tell me what God has done and what's happening to them and how they're doing emotionally. And I'm amazed at what God is able to do in the midst of incredible. In fact, it seems like the more difficult the circumstances, the more they are experiencing God's presence and help and strength. So I don't know. Does that make more sense?
0: Yeah, it does. I think I just faith and religion and everything, it can become so insular and
1: Sure.
0: so self-focused
1: Yeah.
0: that you start applying all these stories, like the good outcomes of the stories,
1: Yeah.
0: to what's going to happen to me individually.
1: Sure.
0: But then you take a step back and you go, I can't help but think that like there's going to be thousands of atrocities committed today over the world,
1: Right.
0: thousands, and people wanting freedom from that, wanting God to help them, right?
1: Sure.
0: So I feel kind of dumb asking God to deliver me in a parting of the Red Sea way from my things going on in life when those things are happening other places.
1: Sure.
0: You
1: But
0: know what I
1: pains,
0: mean? I don't feel
1: yeah.
0: like
1: But
0: it's
1: you can only live your life. And I think having an awareness of that is very important. That's what compassion is, and that's what perspective and maturity is that, yeah, I'm very upset about this. I always think about this. The people that are really upset because, their headlight windshield wipers on their Mercedes are broken. That we are like that. I just have to, I'm dealing with my insurance company and they're making me take pictures of the shrubbery around my house. And I'm on like the fourth iteration of getting them all trimmed and they're going, nope, a little more. It's just kind of insane. And I just complain about it, and then I think, well, how silly is this? I mean, I've got a house and I've got shrubbery and, I have the technology and whatever it is, but we do get lost in our own discouragement sometimes. And there is a bigger world where things really are deeply broken and people are suffering atrocities and difficulties. But I think that's where you go, I know God cares about them too. And I'm going to, pray for them and lift them up and ask God to intervene in ways that I can't see or understand because I believe that's true too. But yeah, But I don't know that that's a spiritual question as much as it is a question of maturity. Can I keep perspective of going, yeah, I probably don't need to be as upset. This is probably on the grand scale. If we just put a global scale to it, I'm at a 2.
0: Yeah. You know, yeah.
1: But I'm treating it like an 8.
0: I think it becomes a spiritual question, though, because it makes me wonder and consider like how God is working and what God is doing. I would rather just him go help someone else. Like, you know what I mean? Like, okay, I don't need my C parted as much as another person.
1: Sure.
0: And it makes me not want to ask or,
1: yeah. You know? So Jesus said, so when you pray this way, you know, your kingdom come, your will be done on earth as it is in heaven. Do that for me and do that for them. It's not a specific make my life easier because I deserve it and, you know, they need it more than me. It's like, well, you have a will for me, for my story, for my family, you know, for my daughter, for my future, my parents, my grandparents. You have a will and a way for that, and you have a will and a way, and it's different, you know. They might need actual, you know, food, or they're going to starve. And you might need, you know, to make a payment on your cell phone, you know. But it's easy to pray the same prayer over all of it because that's the ultimate, that God is a loving Father who's going to intercede and intervene and help and support.
0: Yeah.
1: Wherever it is. So I think, you know, when Jesus teaches us to pray, it's an unselfish prayer. It is. And it's not just for us as an individual. There's a piece of it. It is about us as an individual, but there's also pieces about it that are about fix the world. Please fix the world. Fix it all. Don't just fix one thing. Don't just fix me.
0: Yeah.
1: You know, fix the whole big picture, because I think that's a part of it and the perspective of it. And I think we forget that. We're going to continue this conversation right after this break.
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3: Chicken. Oh, okay.
2: And a wolf?
3: Oh, a wolf.
2: 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Aww. 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
3: Giraffe, really? 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
1: Welcome back. You're listening to Healing Conversations with Dave Roberts and Eric McClinahan. We're talking about God's persistence and his roundabout ways. What else stood out to you, Eric?
0: I wanted your take on this. I heard a comedian say this. That's always a good way to start a premise, right? Yeah. I heard a comedian say this. No, but it was Pete Holmes, who often does a lot of stuff on theology and God. And he was basically saying, of course we can't see God here. Of course we don't know what God is doing, in the same way that Harry Potter doesn't know who J.K. Rowling is.
1: Yeah.
0: That it's somebody outside of us writing the story. But in the same way, Harry Potter is J.K. Rowling.
1: Yes.
0: It's a part of her. It's a part of who she is. And it would be ridiculous for them to run around Hogwarts looking for J.K. Rowling.
1: Yeah.
0: Does that ring true to you?
1: Yeah. C.S. Lewis talked about Hamlet never knew Shakespeare. You know, that this situation with God in our story, you know, that he just never, only way Hamlet could ever know Shakespeare is if Shakespeare writes himself into the story.
0: Yeah.
1: And so Lewis's point was, and so God writes himself into the story. And there's another story, another novel that was written with the same premise. And the author does write herself into the story. Her character is so sympathetic and needs help. And so she writes herself into the story to be the spouse that helps fix the things that are broken. Mm-hmm. And what a powerful illustration that becomes of God writing himself into this biblical narrative. So I think it's fascinating to think about, because we do think about God as being a part of the story for us to go discover. But we can only discover God because he writes himself into the story, in the same way that would be true, you know. So I think that's brilliant. I didn't know where Holmes heard it, but yes, it's kind of an old idea.
0: Put in the comments that he stole it from C.S. Lewis, but
1: well, C.S. Lewis certainly does a treatment of that idea.
0: Yeah, I guess it makes me go then, like, what is reality? What is this? Like, it makes me feel existential. It makes me go, am I just a pawn in the story? Yeah. You know what I mean? What are we doing?
1: That is a very specific personality type.
0: Yeah.
1: That goes there. And we could talk about that. And because I share some of those feelings. Not all of them, but some of them.
0: Yeah.
1: Like sometimes I think, okay, so there's Earth, and then there's space, and there's the universe, and then what? Mm-hmm. It's hard for me to try to get a grasp on, is that all there is? But is that it? Is that all the reality there can be? And I don't know the answer, but as a kid, that really bothered me. I think I'm old now, and it doesn't bother me as much. But I do think, you know, it is a mystery. Life is a mystery that we exist and have the ability to even have a conversation like this, and that we so desire to make sense out of life. Not just that we understand it, but that it has meaning and it has purpose.
0: Yeah.
1: And we feel accomplished, and we feel like it matters, that our life matters, that our words matter, that our thoughts matter, that we're not just utilitarian.
0: Yeah.
1: You know, I think the greatest relationships are the ones where people who share relationship value the person, not just the utility.
0: Right.
1: And I'm sure there's a lot of people listening that would go, yeah, I'm in a marriage where I feel utilitarian. Mm-hmm. You know, my spouse is as happy as I am useful. And when I'm not useful, they're not happy. So I have to be useful all the time, you know. I'm not sure I even know who I am anymore, because I've become nothing more than the person who does, you know, go to work every day and make the money and pay the bills and do this and do that. So that's an inherent thing in human beings. I want to matter. I want to have significance, not just utilitarian. I want to be useful, certainly. Right. But I also think there's more to me than that.
0: Right.
1: So
0: I just feel like, you know how in a lot of video games, especially sports video games, you can go on and like create your player.
1: Right.
0: And early on in video games, like 20 years ago, you created like their height and their weight and their position. Yeah. And they're like, go play. And now you can set like 0 to 100, how well they do in clutch situations. And, like, what is their baseball IQ level? And like tiny little detail. Right.
1: Yeah.
0: And I feel like when God created me, he set my like believes in things very easily level to like 3 out of 100.
1: Yeah.
0: Yeah. You know what I mean?
1: Yeah.
0: And it's just annoying. And it's especially annoying working at a church and being around people who's were clearly created like in the 90s.
1: Yeah.
0: Not in the 1990s, but in the 90 percentile of belief things
1: ease,
0: very
1: ease
0: easily.
1: Of belief. Yeah.
0: Because at a certain, I think it's very true. Faith is literally just believing in what we don't actually know, or it's concrete.
1: Right.
0: And it just would be almost like blissful to not,
1: not question.
0: Like I look at this and God sees the big picture is your first point.
1: Yeah.
0: My first reaction is not to go, yep, he does.
1: Yep.
0: My first reaction is to go, well, or like my reaction is, or we look back and we connect dots and call it God. Right. Yep. Like that's like, I'm not trying to do that. My brain does that. And that gets annoying.
1: Yeah. But I think, you know, then you also read 1 Corinthians 12 that says God's arranged the parts of the body just as he wanted them to be. And not everyone can be the hand and not everyone can be the eye. You know, you got to have a foot and you got to have. And so what I think is, you know,
0: I'm the heel.
1: you come at things very rationally. And I think there's a strong place for that. If everybody in the church was just, they believed easily and they didn't. I mean, that's why you're here on this segment, is you ask hard questions that people out there are asking. They come from that perspective. And yet here we are, you know, here you are. You serve in a place and you choose faith and you choose to believe, even though that's a constant process for you. It's not easy. Mm-hmm. And I think, you know, I've talked about this before, but my mom, you know, she had that first naivete of faith where God said it, I believe it, that settles it. And that's a gift. I envy her. You know, she didn't question a lot. Mm-hmm. She just trusted, and it served her very well in her journey. And, you know, she was a great person and a great mom. And but I'm not wired quite like that. I'm probably wired more like that than you are. Mm-hmm. But I do struggle and I do question. And I also think that's why people come to Montrose Church, because they want to grapple with some of this. They don't want everything to be spoon fed, simple, you know, just trust God and everything will be okay. They want to get down into the conversation. Mm-hmm. So I think that's positive. I think, you know, when we talk about this, God's persistence, I think that's the other piece of this that really needs to be highlighted. Even when we're faithless, still he's faithful. In this story, you know, the children of Israel are discouraged, they're mad, that they'd like for Moses and Aaron to leave them alone. You know, they don't see God coming through Moses and Aaron and rescuing them. And by the way, it's not going to get better. They are going to get released and they're going to, you know, flee from Egypt and have freedom, and then they're going to be mad about that, because now they don't know where their food and water is going to come from. And, you know, they're going to get trapped at the Red Sea, and, you know, God just brought us out here to kill us. And it's going to go on for 40 years. For 40 years they're going to win. I mean, they make it to the promised land in a year, but they're too afraid to go in because they don't think God's going to take care of them. So they just wander around until that generation dies. And so, you know, that's a part of the story, and it's a part of our nature. We struggle to believe, but God stays with it. He doesn't give up on them. He doesn't quit. He doesn't get mad and, you know, throw in the towel and say, all right, then, You know, he continues to be persistent. So I think that's the big message. As you ask questions and, you know, you use your 3% probability of believing or ease of belief.
7: Ease of belief.
1: God sticks with it. He stays with you. He doesn't kick you out, you know. And I think that's true across the board. So, hey, if you're listening this morning, maybe just an opportunity to say, hey, God sees the big picture and he's busy setting me free. Setting me free from whatever has got me wrapped up and troubled today. And I know that between where I am today and that freedom, there's going to be some trouble. But I'm going to trust anyway, even though it might not be logical. I'm going to believe that God's in it for my good, that in all things, he's working for my good. Not everything's good, but in those things, he's working for my good. And that he's going to stick with you on your good days and your bad days, on the days when you feel like you have faith, on the days when you're just angry, on the days when you feel alone. Just know this, God loves you and God's going to stick with you. God bless you. Thank you so much for listening.

0: 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They'll sign you up for a month completely free if you sign up on your own and pay for a month. And now it's my pleasure to introduce attorney Robert Ozeron. Good morning, Robert. Happy weekend. How are you?
1: Hey, good morning, Steve. Good to be here with you and all of our faithful listeners here at the Workers' Rights Radio Show. Talking shop, talking news, and basically, if you're a first-time listener, I give you the attorney's inside view. Kind of, what do they say? It's how the sausages are made. I talk about how we view the value of certain employment disputes, how we view the value of certain workplace injuries, workplace stress, and I also explain how you get from A to B or A to Z. And of course, at the very end, there is a financial recovery for my clients. And if what we talk about here on the show applies to you, remember, you can call my office. You can text me. It's totally free. No obligation. You just say, hey, Robert, I heard you and Steve on the radio show talking shop. And I think I have the next case, whatever it is. 310-999-9989. You call me. You text me. 310-999-9989. There is no charge, of course, to call me or text me and talk to me. 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So if we take your case, it is completely free from A to Z. And at the end, the very end, because I'm on a contingency, that means it's totally free to sign up, to prosecute the case. I get 15% at the very end of the recovery that I obtained for my client. So that's the lowest attorney fee on a contingency.
0: But don't forget the most important part, Robert.
1: The clients get 85% tax-free.
0: There you go, Robert.
1: And I'm going to talk about some of the recoveries that I have had. And actually, one that I had a colleague of mine, another attorney, that I saw got a big settlement recently. And it's going to be a big chunk into his client's pocket. And I told him, man, I'm going to talk about that on the radio show next time. I wasn't thinking about that type of case. So stay tuned for that, because it was $1 million settlement that I saw get approved in the settlement right before mine. My client's was 50 grand for a carpal tunnel plus back injuries, but the guy in front of me had $1 million settlement. We'll talk about that coming up. But Steve, what's on tap first? What's the first story that people are going to say, this is how I make money?
0: And Robert, very appropriate that you send me this story at this time of year. A new climate study highlights something important for workers. Extreme heat does not just cause heat stroke. Extreme heat, very hot days, can also lead to more workplace injuries such as overheating, dehydration, dizziness, slip and falls, and getting hurt by machinery. Basically, extreme heat causes more injuries, ladies and gentlemen. Attorney Robert Ozeron.
1: You know, there are a few underlying factors when it comes to workplace injuries. One of them is inexperience, and the other is the surrounding circumstances, the circumstances surrounding the injury. So it kind of reminds me of that more people get hurt going downhill than they go get hurt going uphill, because they are struggling, they're paying attention going uphill, but that downhill they relax for a second, and that's when the injuries occur. That's when you slip and you fall. Same thing here. When you are inexperienced on the job, we've talked about this on the show before, the most dangerous day on the job for any worker is the first day. The second most dangerous job is the second day, and so forth. Now, eventually, you do kind of climb over the hill where your age starts to become a factor and you're more likely to get hurt. But generally speaking, for younger workers, the more that they're on the job, the less likely it is they'll have an injury. I know that seems counterintuitive in a certain way, right? You would think that the older workers, the people who've been there 10, 20 years, they get complacent. But in fact, they become more rigorous and strict with their safety because they've seen other people. That's why you get quality workers in this industry, in any industry. Now, when it comes to heat, the employer is responsible for certain safety requirements, especially in California, when it comes to heat. So when the heat gets above a certain level here, and I actually have the number.
0: I think it's about 80 to 82 degrees, I think, right?
1: It's 80, but there are 80, two levels. There's 80, and then the big one is 95.
0: Okay.
1: So above 80, the employer must provide water that is cooler than room temperature. So they can't give you hot water outside. If you're a construction worker, if you're a roofer, right, or a farm laborer, they can't give you some hot water that's been sitting in the sun. That is not allowed. And they also have to provide you, this is above 80, a shaded area where you can take more frequent breaks. So cool water and shady break. That seems
0: And we'll talk more about this in 30 seconds. You're listening to the Workers' Rights Radio Show with attorney Robert Ozeron and myself, Steve Appel. Robert and I have 50 years of experience in workers' compensation, employment, and labor law. 310-999-9989, the Injured Worker Hotline. Phones are open right now if you want to call or text, get a completely free, no obligation consult with attorney Robert Ozeron. We're talking about very hot days can lead to more workplace injuries such as overheating, dehydration, dizziness, slip and falls, getting hurt by machinery. Back to you, Roberts.
1: Right, and these are the direct injuries that are from being overheated, working out in the sun, and it becomes very difficult to maintain your focus. And of course, when you slip in focus and you're working in construction, sometimes that could be a fatal mistake, right? I've had clients who have lost legs, who have had serious crush injuries related to the job. And so when it's hot outside, it is tougher to remain focused. You should have cool water with you. You should have a shady spot to cool off. But there are certain requirements in California that mandate that the employer provide it. Now, I can go over the 95 and above versus the 80 degree and above. And there are certain differences here, right? Like a monitoring policy and a high heat prevention procedures, things like that. That's not the money making in terms of as an attorney, what I'm looking for. Because remember, I am a workers' comp attorney, and there is no fault in workers' comp. Now, you could have increased value if there is additional fault by the employer. But that's not really the big money cases anyway, because it depends on the level of the injury to increase the value. So if you have a $10,000 injury, the value for what's called a serious and willful workers' compensation misconduct injury, it goes up 50%. So from 10 grand to 15 grand is not the biggest in the world. What's larger as an attorney, what I'm looking at, and for you, my potential client who is listening to this now, are injuries that are derivatives or caused later by heat, by working in stressful, hot environments. Those are things like 5 years after you work there, you now have high blood pressure and it's a chronic issue. It requires, you know, medical for every month, going to check in with the doctor and prescriptions every 2 weeks to get refilled for life, right? These are very valuable medical requirements that I look at as an attorney, or something large like a heart attack or a stroke or a seizure. These types of injuries that arise later, that they don't often arise in the moment. Yes, you could have a significant case where you have somebody who has a heat stroke right there in the moment and drops. I had a client and that happened to them and they subsequently actually died. It's a very tragic case, right? And that was an indoor heat issue where they were actually working on the air conditioning system and they were putting up the ventilation, the ductwork, and they were doing it in the heat. And my client, technically this wouldn't passed away. They received $270,000 for that injury, because that's the level that they were at when it comes to workers' comp, right? Because workers' comp is, again, not a lawsuit. It's an insurance claim directly against the insurance company. That one happened right away. But let's say, hypothetically, that somebody has, God forbid, a stroke, a seizure, a heart attack, and they die 3 years after they worked in a hot environment like that. The only question when it comes to workplace injuries, and this is the power of workers' compensation knowledge, ladies and gentlemen. If you've been listening to this show for any time, you know workers' comp is an application. So it's not a complaint. It's not a lawsuit complaint like in civil court. It's a different building, right? It's a smaller courthouse right across the street normally. And also there's no jury. It's just a judge. And most importantly, there is no fault. So just wear and tear injuries could end up being worth hundreds of thousands of dollars. And as an attorney, again, I told you at the outset, I would tell you how I see value so you know what the more valuable cases are. Unfortunately, and yes, if I was a governor for a day, I would increase the benefits. Death cases.
0: 30 seconds, Governor, 30 seconds.
1: Death cases have set values. They're $250,000, $290,000, and $320,000, right? I think $270,000 is for older years. So I was talking about a case from years past. It depends on the number of people you leave behind who counted on the worker for money. And so if I was governor, I would, of course, increase the death benefit. But as an attorney, when I told you that I would, you know, give you the inside workings of how we see money in value, the death cases are not the most valuable ones. It's the people who require prolonged medical care for things like a heart attack or a stroke or a seizure or high blood pressure or diabetes, things that were exacerbated or brought about by even 1%. That is the rule, 1% related to the job, whether it's from a specific event or it's just wear and tear from years of work or just short months in the sun, even if it was years of easy work and a couple of hard months in the sun. And now 5 years later, 10 years later, you have a heart attack. Again, I hope it doesn't happen to you, but this is my job, ladies and gentlemen. Those are the cases where I am able to argue on my client's behalf with the insurance company that my client is going to need lifetime medical care for this high blood pressure, this diabetes, this heart attack, this stroke. That medical care, unfortunately, death cases don't include this medical care, right? The person has passed away. But that medical care for the living person, the living cases, that's where you get the $200,000, $300,000, $500,000 settlements because they don't want to provide that medical care to the injured worker. They want to do a buyout. Ladies and gentlemen, I know we're up against the break. 310-999-9989. Don't let your long-term wear and tear, high blood pressure, diabetes go uncompensated. Remember, the insurance company only exists to pay you for that. Steve, I'll let you give the number. I know I will.
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0: And we're back on the Workers' Rights Radio Show with attorney Robert Ozeron and myself, Steve Appel. Robert and I have 50 years of experience in workers' compensation, employment, and labor law. 310-999-9989, the Injured Worker Hotline. Phones are open right now. If you want to call or text, get a completely free, no-obligation consult with attorney Robert Ozeron. Most people think of sunshine as just part of working outdoors, but long-term sun exposure can be serious occupational hazard. Outdoor workers like construction workers, workers, roofers, farm workers, landscapers, road crews, utility workers, lifeguards, and delivery drivers spend years under ultraviolet radiation that can increase the risk. Skin cancer, eye damage, cataracts, burns, and other health problems. Ladies and gentlemen, attorney Robert Osoron.
1: I know, Steve. The listeners are thinking,
0: that was a long list.
1: Two stories back to back about working in the sun. Have you noticed it's a pattern? It's because it's been so hot immediately in the morning. I don't know about you, how you're experiencing, Steve, but I feel like the first thing, I wake up early, by the way. I'm in court, fully dressed in suit and tie by 8:30 a.m. And before I leave the house in the morning, I'm talking 7 a.m., it's already hot. It is already in the 80s, I feel like. I don't know. Maybe it feels drier and hotter in the San Fernando Valley than people who are listening to this and they're driving down PCH.
0: Well, I don't have to go to the brick and mortar court like you do anymore. I work from home, so.
1: Well, I love going to court. I know you do. Before I was a business owner, before I was doing this radio show, I am, and I always have been, a trial attorney. That's just what I am. I'm a trial attorney. I happen to have been good enough at trials that I win one, and then somebody brings two potential clients. And then those two, I win those, and they give me four. So forth and so forth, and God bless America, and God bless capitalism, because people just kept coming. Thankfully, I kept winning. And we do say here on the radio show that I'm successful more than 98%
0: of my cases,
1: right?
0: And you see the judges, you see the defense attorney, every day. You do.
1: Yes. It's kind of like a high school, I would almost say. You have the teachers, right? And you have the students. The teachers are the judges. And so they know who the people are. Once in a while, you'll find an attorney who's coming around and you don't know this person, right? And when injured workers are represented by one of these attorneys, I always think, does the injured worker really know that their attorney is not a regular player in this industry? I almost feel like they might be doing them a disservice, because they say a good lawyer knows the law, but a great lawyer knows the judge. Right. And I must tell you, I know how each particular judge sees things. I know their personalities, their temperaments, their senses of humor. I know. Right. So this is the inside track that somebody who is there every day and has handled thousands of cases at this point in my career, these are the things that you get. It's more than just the same attorney fee. You pay the same attorney fee, by the way, in workers' compensation, which is normally a maximum of 15% on contingency, whether you get somebody like me or you get somebody off the street who doesn't really know what they're doing. Right. So the attorney fee, the amount that the attorney charges, will not change. You just have to know. Hey, this is the lawyer who does this all day and has done this for decades. And this is a lawyer who I don't know if he knows where the courthouse is. Right. And so going back to the story, though, because we were talking about working in the heat and working.
0: Well, let's get to the story in just a second. You're listening to the Workers' Rights Radio Show with attorney Robert Osoron and myself, Steve Appel. Robert and I have 50 years of experience in workers' compensation, employment and labor law. 310-999-9989. The injured worker hotline. Phones are open right now if you want to call or text, get a completely free, no obligation consult. With attorney Robert Osoron, we're talking about outdoor work in the heat, like construction workers, roofers, farm workers, landscapers, road crews, utility workers, lifeguards are at risk for skin cancer, eye damage, cataracts, burns, etc. Robert, you also were going to talk about that $1 million case, but it's up to you, boss.
1: That's not this one.
0: Okay.
1: I know cancers could be $1 million cases, right? These are high value cases that we're talking about here. Considering we're looking at in 2019, nearly 19,000 deaths were related to non-melanoma skin cancer that could have been from occupational exposure. This is from the WHO, right? So we're talking about a very serious topic, right? A very serious issue, which is skin cancer for people who have been exposed to the outdoors. My client recently that I had in court, I'm not going to mention a name because the case is still open. One of the claims that he has is skin cancer. And we believe that the skin cancer, it's still pending, is related to him being next to the window, I believe is the allegation, for nearly 40 years of his career. Or I believe he was open to the sun. I wouldn't call it a window. It's more like a garage. But nonetheless, that right there is a very valuable case, if it's even 1% related to occupational factors. Now, in that case, in addition to being exposed to the sun, the gentleman worked with oil. He was in the mechanical industry, let's say. Okay. And so for somebody who is working with toxins, oils, gas, things of that nature, plus being exposed to the sun, it's obviously a very strong case that a little bit, even 1% of the causation of that skin cancer got, and I hope it doesn't get any worse. The gentleman is, he's received treatment, surgeries, remission. Everything seems to be getting better, right? And I'm cautiously optimistic. And of course, as an attorney, I'm always looking to prosecute the cases as fast as possible when people have serious conditions. That is the trade-off, by the way, for an attorney. I told you I would give you the inside view of how lawyers look at value. I often have to make a rather uncomfortable calculation. My clients are often very sick, and if they die, the case value could go down, unfortunately, because of the death benefits are not good. They haven't been updated, I don't think, since 2014, Steve, if I'm not mistaken, right? And so when I look at cases, I think, well, what are the chances that I could work this case all the way to its conclusion? And larger cases, the defense fights harder, right? They want to fight every step of the way because they're looking for delay, because they often are hoping that the person dies. I mean, this is so cruel in a certain way, right? It's a very dark to talk like this. And for me, as the attorney for the injured worker, oftentimes I'm thinking, well, what's the maximum settlement I can get them now or reasonably within the next month or two? Because I'm worried that they are going to pass. And if that happens, they will get nothing or will have to restart for their family to get a death benefit that'll be less than what we can settle for now, right? If we can get $300,000, $400,000 now, that's great. Even if the case is worth $2 million because it might have very long future medical. The medical might not last long into the future if you're not alive, right? So these are the kind of difficult calculations you need an attorney with experience to walk through with you. Now, I'm going to give a quick anecdote because I did have a case like this. I know we're up against the break. Oh, and by the way, ladies and gentlemen, I haven't even given my phone number during this portion. 310-999-9989. You can call me. You can text me. Say, Robert, I heard you on the radio. 310-999-9989. Remember, I don't charge a penny up front. It doesn't cost you a thing to call me. Maybe it'll cost you your time, right? But it'll be a free conversation with me, attorney Robert Ozeron, or a member of my team. So I think it'll be time well spent. Or the text message is probably the quickest way though, right? So, but I won't be able to answer you if I'm on the radio. Now, that said, I had a case a couple years back where I thought the case was worth millions. The gentleman had pulmonary fibrosis of both lungs, and it required a double lung transplant. Now, that case, just the medical would have been over $1 million, right? Plus the just a past medical. That means the old medical bills that he actually had turned over to his private insurance company, and the future medical bills that would have been paid by workers' comp would have been enormous, millions, millions. But there was a problem. He knew it. His family knew it, that he didn't have long for this world. And he has since passed, by the way. We decided to settle what would have been, I think, easy, a $2 million case for $250,000. $250,000. He died, I must say, a week after cashing the check. He never even got the money. His family got it, and they were so happy because he would have been outside the timeline to have filed a death case. You have to have filed within basically 5 years of your last day of work for your death to have occurred, right? So he would have been maybe outside of the death case statute of limitations timeline, but because he was alive, you could always file cases going back many years. And that's one of the powers of workers' comp, by the way, ladies and gentlemen, another pearl of wisdom there. You can go back in time for your injuries now and allege that they were even 1% related to your old employment. And I just settled a case from 1979, as crazy as that sounds, last week. So you could always do that. But that gentleman was, he knew it. We settled for what is basically 1/8 of the case value, but he got the money. He provided for his family one final time, like a working class hero does, and then he passed. And so these are the calculations that I have to make it as an attorney. And I talk to families and I have these uncomfortable conversations. These are difficult conversations to say, look, I don't know what you're thinking in terms of your time span, but your case is worth $2 million dripping wet if you can see it through to the end. But if you can't see it through to the end, they're offering basically 1/8 the value. What do you think? Do you want to do it? And in this case, obviously, the injured worker said yes, got the check, signed the papers, right, got the check, cashed it, and then passed. And it was difficult to hear that he never got to enjoy the money, but perhaps he was holding out for his family to be taken care of one last time. I know we're up against the break, Steve.
0: Yep.
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0: 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Don't go away. 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
7: The National Park Service might give away part of Yosemite National Park to a private developer, according to the nonprofit political news outlet Notice. The deal, coming under pressure from the Trump administration, would trade a parcel of the park to a private investment firm in exchange for an unspecified piece of land someplace else in California. Notice says the firm owns a piece of land next to Yosemite and they want the easement to build an access road. If approved, the land swap would break with 150 years of U.S. tradition. With new federal guidelines removing some government vaccine recommendations, San Diego Congressman Scott Peters says decades of research
8: has consistently proven the safety and efficacy of vaccines and disproven the alleged link between vaccines and autism in children. His easily debunked conspiracy theories erode public trust in doctors and vaccines.
7: Peters says parents should do their own research. The Dodgers head into Game 3 in Detroit with a 1-1 split. That's the latest. I'm Rich Cassone.
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4: On a call or text, get a completely free, no obligation consult with attorney Robert Ozeron. A new business insurance report says litigated workers' compensation claims are increasing as more injured workers hire attorneys. Why are workers feeling the need to lawyer up? Denial of treatment. Aww. Ladies and gentlemen, that's attorney Robert Ozeron.
5: Yeah, Steve, that's one reason, but I think 100% of injured workers should lawyer up. 100%. And the reason is simple. They have attorneys. You think the insurance company and the adjuster doesn't have a team of attorneys behind the scenes? You may be, if you're an injured worker, you get hurt on the job, and let's say your boss does the right thing. They send you, you know, you slip and fall, you cut your hand, whatever it is. 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You go to that U.S. Health Works or Concentra or Kaiser on the job. You know, those industrial work health clinics, right?
4: Sure. Yep.
5: Right. They're filled with workers during the day that are getting hurt on the job. Now, do you think that the insurance adjuster that gets assigned to that claim is less or more experienced than the individual injured worker whose claim they're handling, right? Obviously, this insurance adjuster has thousands of claims and experience. So when something happens, when something comes up like a denial of care, which saves the insurance company money, and the injured worker sees that in the mail and they think, why hasn't my physical therapy been approved? Why hasn't my doctor received the authorization to get me another appointment with him? Right? All of these requirements and these.
4: How come I just had knee surgery and I can't get a $25 cane approved? Right, Robert?
5: This happens more than you think, ladies and gentlemen.
4: We're not making this up.
5: Oh, it's sometimes it's downright ridiculous where I've seen it, Steve, where they approve the surgery, but not the surgery center and not like that specific surgery center, any surgery center, because they're not in the network. So the doctor can do the surgery on the street, apparently. Right.
4: Or they approve the surgeon, but they don't approve the anesthesiologist. What they expect to do surgery when you're awake? Come on.
5: You'll see them. They have to approve the sutures. Right. And the bandages.
4: The bandages, yes.
5: And it's like, no, we can't approve 10 bandages. We can only approve 5. What if the doctor needs 10? What are you going to do? It's unreal, the stuff that you see, ladies and gentlemen. But I want to go a little bit beyond that, all right? Why you need an attorney. One of the most important things I can ever tell the listener here, and if you've heard it before, you should hear it again. If you're a first-time listener, this is the most important piece of introductory information you'll ever have. There is a difference between a claim and a case. I know we use these words interchangeably often, right? They say, I lost my case, but really the claim was denied. The case is with the court. The claim is with the insurance company. The insurance denies parts of or all of a claim. I'd say when it comes to my office, like 95% of the time. Cases, doesn't matter if they're denied claims. Cases settle more than 98% of the time in my client's favor, right? Now, the difference between a claim and a case. You have a claim number with the insurance company. You have a case number with the court. No matter what happens, whether you hire a lawyer or you do it yourself as an injured worker, the moment you have a claim number, that means the insurance company is sending you a letter saying, hey, we heard you got hurt at work. Whatever it is, you have a claim number that has an adjuster at the insurance company. That's their job to adjust the claim. You can just call it a claims handler. It doesn't matter. The person running your file at the insurance company.

0: You must always underline bold the word always. Again, the most important part of this right now. You must always file your case with the court to lock in the rights of your claim with the insurance. It doesn't matter if the insurance adjuster is pretending and is your best friend. Only a judge can sign an order. An order is written in stone. It is so ordered, is what it says. One of your rights in workers' compensation when you get hurt on the job and you have a claim with the insurance company is lifetime medical care for the body parts hurt. Just your one body part. Let's say you slip and fall, you hurt your knee. So 10 years later, if your knee starts acting up, you say, I want to go to the doctor. The insurance company says, we're not going to pay for it. You say, why? It's supposed to be absolutely free. It's supposed to be paid by you. And I thought I have lifetime medical care, right? If you didn't get a judge to sign off on that 10 years prior, you could be out of luck. Right.
1: And we're going to talk more about that in 30 seconds. 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We're talking about a new business insurance report. It says litigated workers' compensation claims are increasing as more injured workers hire attorneys. Why are workers feeling the need to lawyer up? Denial of treatment. Back to you, Roberts.
0: Yeah, so it's denial of treatment makes it easy. 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I don't know what to do. Let me call attorney Robert. I heard him on the radio, 310-999-9989. Again, you can text me. It's totally free. No obligation consult, 310-999-9989. Now, remember, claim versus case. Okay, we got it. You have to lock in your rights for lifetime medical care. So 10 years later, 20 years later, you're never supposed to pay a penny out of pocket for a work-related body part, right? For work-related injury. Now, there is the independent medical review, the denial of treatment. But I want to talk about something a little bit more, let's call it from the Eagles, you know, perspective, the higher perspective, which is this. The insurance company normally wants to close your claim and case, right? They want to close it. They don't want to talk to you anymore. And they're willing to give you money to buy out your lifetime medical care rights. That's how we talked about these very large value cases like cancer and stroke and heart attack and high blood pressure, right? Anything that's even 1% work-related from past jobs, because the insurance company has to provide you lifetime medical care for that medical condition. And they would rather give you $100,000 to go away. But if you filed this versus when I file it for you, like we said earlier, I'm in court every day. At this point in my career, and I do want to always remain humble, right? Those who are humble shall be exalted, but those who are exalted shall be humble. I, just my name, probably adds 100% case value to any offer. You come to me with an offer the insurance company already made you, it's very likely that just saying, well, Robert's my attorney now, and I call, if they're offering you $10,000, they'll offer you $20,000. But of course, I would probably look at the file and I think I would find more 90% of the time I do, right? Just my name value alone has that at this point. So for all people, if you're settling the case, if you say, well, I don't want to deal with workers' comp anymore, they're offering me $10,000, $20,000, right? Why would I call a lawyer? The lawyer's going to get 15% of the money that I'm being offered. I'm happy with it. I've taken cases just like that, by the way. And I have told the potential client who eventually becomes my actual client, you know, we get them signed up and you become my client and I become your attorney. I always guarantee, hey, show me the offer. Okay, I will guarantee that I will never get you less than that in your own pocket. So you will never be charged for my services. My services could only add value or I won't take a penny, right? I've never, ever had to actually live up to that because I have always, 100% of the time, gotten more money than the person would have received minus my 15% attorney fee. Because, by the way, ladies and gentlemen, 15% is the lowest attorney fee in any area of law on a contingency, bar none. I have never heard of anyone charged less. And this is not something of my creation. This is an old industry, ladies and gentlemen, California workers' comp. Now, that said, going back to why people need lawyers, not just the fact that, yeah, my name alone will double your settlement value and we'll both make more money together. It's the fact that there are very rare cases. It's very unlikely that there are no disputes along the way. Whether you're off work and you're supposed to get your disability rate and they're underpaying you because perhaps you received some money cash in the form of tips in addition to your actual wages. So the insurance company only calculates your actual wages on the pay stub and not the tips that you normally receive, right? So that's a huge difference often when you're on disability and off work. Or this is one of the most common ones. The employer sends you to the clinic like they're supposed to, and that doctor writes a report that says, you know what, you're fine, get out of here. You know, here's some pills and don't come back. You have 0% disability. You're released full duty. And you don't feel 100% back. You don't feel 0% disabled. You feel like your knee, your back, your arm, your leg, it's got like 5-6% of what it used to be, right?
1: 30 seconds, Robert, 30 seconds.
0: You get paid for that, right? You get entitled for that, thousands of dollars, plus lifetime medical care. So it's very rare that you see a case where somebody walks in and all of a sudden the insurance company has been playing perfectly fair and acting in their interest. Or I'll give you a final one, ladies and gentlemen, and then on the other side, we'll talk about the $1 million case I just saw. It wasn't mine. I wish it was because it was just yesterday. But the most common case is that you have an injured back. And then your neck starts to hurt. But the insurance company says, we're not going to give you treatment for your neck. Or your left knee is injured and then your right knee starts to hurt and your low back starts to hurt, right? As a overcompensation due to your altered gait, right? Walking inappropriately. You're kind of walking with a limp. Or you're using a cane and now your wrist and shoulder hurts, right? Or you get depressed, psychological injuries related to being limited physically. These are all things the insurance company will never give you without a lawyer. It's just how it is. I have never seen it. I've never seen the insurance company say, oh, sure, you have a derivative consequential, we call it sequelae, injury related to your original injury. Well, here you go. Here's more benefits for that. I have never seen it, but everyone has it, right? I've never seen the insurance company willingly give it, but I, 98% of the time I'm successful, have pried it from the insurance company on the benefit of my client. So if that's you, old injuries, current injuries, 310-999-9989. You call me. You text me. Say, Robert, I heard you and Steve on the radio. I know you don't charge a penny for the consult. This is what's going on with me. And just put it in a text message. I'm a regular person. When I'm not on the radio, I'm answering my texts. 310-999-9989.
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1: 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They'll give you 1 month completely free if you sign up for a month. Quartz countertops may look clean and modern in the kitchen, but for the workers cutting and polishing them, they can be deadly. Engineered stone, often sold as quartz, can contain more than 90% crystalline silica. When workers cut, grind, or polish, they can inhale tiny silica dust particles that scar the lungs and cause silicosis. Ladies and gentlemen, attorney Robert Ozeron.
0: And we have reached the $1 million case I saw the other day.
1: Mm-hmm.
0: It was a silicosis case. And by the
1: get
0: way, ladies
1: out
0: and gentlemen,
1: of town, really?
0: Yep.
1: Wow.
0: $1 million settlement. And ladies and gentlemen, by the way, there's a reason that I made this story last. It's not just to tease you along and keep you tuned in, which ended up being a fantastic byproduct. And I think I might do that again in the future.
1: You kept me on the edge of my seat.
0: Well, it's because we have the most listeners at the end of our show.
1: Mm-hmm.
0: And again, full disclosure, ladies and gentlemen, guess what? I make money when you make money as my clients. As the injured worker makes money, I make money. So I want to make the most amount of money for my clients and the most amount of money for myself because I'm a capitalist. I'm a red-blooded American. And this case, the silicosis case that I saw, was $1 million settlement, and it was only a portion. They had previously settled another portion of the case for the disability value for $400,000. The $1 million was the medical amount.
1: I was going to say the future medical.
0: That's right. And so it ended up being a $1.4 million case. Can you imagine as an injured worker working on countertops of all things, making $25, $35 an hour at an old job? And one day you get diagnosed with silicosis, you call a lawyer, and at the end of it, you have more than $1 million tax free in your pocket. Right.
1: So I'm assuming lung transplants had to be in the future medical, right?
0: Well, yes, it was opened possibility. And so this is another issue here. And I was talking with the attorney. I saw the medicals, right? We were talking about the case. Again, I'm in court every day. I know the players. I know the other lawyers. We all talk. We all text with each other, right? And when someone gets $1 million plus, we say, nice work. We all give each other a pat on the back and say, hey, can't wait for mine, right? And so then I'm like, well, I'm going to bring it up on my radio show. I'm no dummy, right? I want $1 million plus case, right, as an attorney. The reason that it was so much, the person did not actively need a lung transplant, right? But it was left open. Remember, ladies and gentlemen, one of your rights in workers' comp, we just talked about it, is the right to lock in lifetime medical care. Lifetime. This person was in their 30s. And so the insurance company was scared, right? They were scared. And they don't want somebody in their 30s who got diagnosed with silicosis hanging around their books forever, somebody who's especially showing symptoms, already needs treatment. Now,
1: you're looking at 50 years of medical treatment.
0: They're thinking that they have 5 million plus in exposure. The injured worker is thinking, I could get $1 million cash tax free and set my family up, and then I'll go buy private health insurance when somebody is not looking, right?
1: Right.
0: Not saying you should do that. I'm just giving you the inside workings of a lawyer's mind. And when I talk to my clients, I give them an unfiltered opinion of how the world really works rather than, of course, how it should work, which is everybody should not be passing the buck along to somebody else, which is how the world really works. Anyway, now, that's why I wanted to bring it up last, because silicosis, people who work in the construction industry, who are grinding stone, I mean, it's kind of similar to the old black lung of the West Virginia coal miners, right? But I also want to talk about why the value was so high. It's not.
1: And you'll talk about it in 30 seconds. 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We're talking about quartz countertops may look clean and modern, but for the workers cutting and polishing them, they can be deadly because of silicosis. Back to you, Robert.
0: I want to bring us back to something that we all are hoping to forget. Do you remember COVID? We lived through it, all of us. Remember that, ladies and gentlemen?
1: Yes.
0: Right? And I'm in my office, we handled some COVID death cases, and then we just handled hundreds of regular COVID cases. And this is what happened. In the beginning, the start of COVID, when we just brought a COVID claim, and just a COVID claim, right? Person was just sick and they're off work for a month, right? Or however long it was at the time. It was basically a month in the beginning, if you remember. We were getting $50,000, $60,000 for our clients with just a positive COVID test. No medical, no hospitalization, $50,000, $60,000. Then a year or two went by and people started realizing, well, COVID, the vaccine rolled out. And the people,
1: it's not that bad. We know a lot more about it.
0: We now know that the survival, it's because fear, of course, was the real virus. Fear is a real virus. It spreads faster than any illness or disease. Fear. We all learned that together, by the way. That's not to downgrade the seriousness of COVID. I had loved ones who I know were very seriously affected, and other people, I know their loved ones, some of them passed. So it was very serious, but also to target demographics, to target audiences, right? It wasn't as serious to a healthy 25-year-old who played sports, right? Now, that's not to say that the person who's in the 85 years old, if they got it, it could have been fatal, for sure. That said, after a year or two, that $50,000 quick settlement, it was quick. It started turning into $30,000. And then $20,000. And now we still file them. Yeah, we do. But people are filing it saying, oh, I got COVID back in 2019 at work and I never said anything about it. Could I get any money? We file it and they still settle, but they settle for like $10,000-$15,000 now. Sometimes $7,500. So what was the difference? It wasn't the COVID. It was when we brought it, the time that we brought it in, which is when there was mass hysteria, mass panic, mass fear, the insurance companies paid. Now look at silicosis, $1 million plus for an injured worker who doesn't currently require a lung transplant, but it's left open. Do you think in 5 years when they learn more about it with the treatment, it's still going to be $1 million plus? Maybe we learn more and it's actually more serious. But really, we're playing on the psychology of the insurance companies here. They are scared right now of silicosis. They're scared right now of respiratory illnesses. And silicosis is the headliner, right? I worked with stone and now I have lung problems. If you prove silicosis and you prove it's even 1% related to the job, there you go. You can get $1 million plus on a certain case. Now, this one, I was shocked the attorney got it, and I immediately put a note down in my little notepad there right in the courthouse or right in the court hallway, right at the hallway at the courthouse. I said, talk about silicosis on the radio, underlined it, bolded it twice, right? Because, wow, I want my clients to make money. And again, I am financially interested with my clients' recovery. I want my clients to all have $1 million cases. Can you imagine if 100 people listening to this and they got a silicosis settlement of 500,000, 1 million plus, right? I myself would make a ton of money as the attorney, right? So of course I'm interested in providing this information to you, the injured worker, the person out there working. And the most important part, ladies and gentlemen, you could have already been exposed, right? Because you can go back in time when it comes to workers' comp. This is the most important closing button I want to mention once again. Because workers' comp is no fault, you can go back 5, 10, 15, 20 years. Like I mentioned earlier, I settled a case from 1979 recently. Wasn't a $1 million case, but still, the judge was like, 1979? I said, yeah, I mean, hey, I advertised on the radio and I saw some value in it. And guess what? I got it. But these silicosis cases, these are ones that even if you go back 30 years, we could find the insurance. That's why workers' comp is so powerful. It goes directly against the insurance. The employer doesn't have to be in business anymore. The insurance is a direct target in workers' comp because it's not a lawsuit in traditional sense. It's an application, which means no fault. You can have it from breathing something on the job, wear and tear. We talked about working outside earlier and skin cancer and high blood pressure and diabetes. These are all jobs that could have been years past, but you call us now, you tell us about your medical condition now and say, I think it's from this old job. We find the insurance. I do that. I'm the one in the office who actually looks up the old insurance. I bring the claim, and then from there, we fight the case. And like I said, 98% and above, I win. So you call me, you text me, you say, Robert, I've been listening to you and Steve on the radio. Maybe I have won that next $1 million-plus case tax-free. 310-999-9989. You call me, you text me, 310-999-9989. Attorney Robert Ozeron, I don't charge a penny up front. 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
15: Approximately 85 Americans are unaccounted for following heavy flooding in Nepal. State Department spokesman Tommy Pigott gave the update on ABC's This Week This Morning.
16: Situation on the ground in terms of the mud and other things means that we have to get the right assistance in there. Nepal government, we're coordinating with them on what they need.
15: Pigott added that 9 Americans have been safely evacuated. It comes as the death toll from the catastrophic flooding has jumped to over 750. Authorities are warning of further flooding today after heavy rainfall triggered last week's collapse of a glacier near the Chinese border. Search and rescue efforts continue around the clock in the international effort to locate more victims and possible survivors. 2 people are dead and 9 others are wounded after a mass shooting in Trenton, New Jersey early this morning. Sarah Lee Kessler reports.
17: It happened just before 12:30 Sunday morning on Locust Street. 11 people gunned down, 2 of whom died at the scene. The other victims are being treated for bullet wounds. Trenton police haven't released information about their conditions. No IDs yet on the victims, no arrests, and no word yet on what triggered the deadly mass shooting. The Mercer County Prosecutor's Homicide Task Force is investigating.
15: A federal judge has ruled the Trump administration's effort to deport non-citizens over political speech violate the Constitution. U.S. District Judge Noel Weiss sided with the Stanford Daily in its lawsuit against Secretary of State Marco Rubio over his use of the Immigration and Nationality Act. Weiss found the policy violated First and Fifth Amendment protections and discouraged foreign students from expressing political views. The State Department defended its policies, saying visas are a privilege and the government remains committed to national security and public safety. And Spider-Man Brand New Day is dominating the weekend box office once again. The fourth installment in the Tom Holland-led franchise brought in $5.5 million on Friday. I'm Lisa Carton.
18: 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KABC.
19: The Trump administration's trade dispute with Canada could hit California's dairy and wine industries. From September 8th, Canada will set new taxes on U.S. dairy products. Last year, Canada bought 15% of California's dairy exports, and farmers say even a small decline in sales could hurt. The wine industry is also being affected as Canada restricts sales of American alcohol. In a rare move, Apple's laying off nearly 150 employees in the Bay Area.
20: Most of the cuts are at its Cupertino headquarters, with the rest in Sunnyvale. Many of the roles were in software engineering and machine learning. Bloomberg reports the affected teams were across Apple's Vision Pro and Siri digital assistant projects. I'm Mark Mayfield.
19: Fish and wildlife officials say a trio of bears trapped in a water tank in Claremont have been rescued. The mother and her cubs were discovered by hikers yesterday. Fire crews placed a ladder in the tank so the bears could climb out on their own. That's the latest. I'm Rich Cassone.
13: 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Now.
21: An east delay on the 710 heading northbound at Whittier Boulevard. A stall is blocking that right lane, causing a little bit of slowing. And in west LA on the 10 heading westbound, the connector to the 405 is partially blocked due to a stall. But good news for drivers in Monterey Park. On the 60 heading eastbound at Atlantic Boulevard, that crash that was in the carpool lane has been cleared. But traffic is still thinning out, so be on the lookout for that.
13: Meanwhile, in California.
22: I hope teachers can get all the abortion vacations they want. On those national holidays, is Planned Parenthood even open?
23: Rock says California has some of the most expansive abortion access in the United States. You can pretty much get one anywhere but the airport.
22: Unless they want to convert one of those lactation lounges.
13: Shining a spotlight on the insane asylum that is modern day California. John and Randy, noon to 3 on KABC.
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26: 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My name's Phil Giangrande. I'm with, as always, wealth planner and strategist, founder of Retirement Through Design and the Forte Formula, and best-selling author with Steve Forbes, Blair Aronson. Blair, welcome back.
27: You know, I could actually probably put this on as some sort of autopilot to say it's always a pleasure being here.
26: I know. I don't even need you for this part of the show.
27: Okay.
26: Today's going to be fun because we're going to get to the root of
0: really, what is the purpose of retirement planning? What is the goal? Why would anybody come to you and say, here are my finances, here's my portfolio? Like, what are we trying to do here?
27: I like how you phrase that, because sometimes we have to do what I call dumbing it down, right? There is so much high-level noise about retirement planning and strategies and asset allocation. Sorry, folks. That's just a lot of buzzwords to all complement the concept of I hope so plan. That is 100% I hope so. Is there any certainty? Of course not. I don't think anybody would debate the fact there is no stock, there is no bond, there's no ETF, there's no mutual fund, there's no REIT, real estate investment trust, there's no alternative investment that can guarantee you or you and a loved one, spouse, etc., a lifetime paycheck. Are we clear on that basic fact? Agreed, Phil? All right. I challenge you. Google it. ChatGPT it. I don't care what you do. It does not exist. And we did this live months ago, ChatGPT. And ChatGPT clearly stated there are several things that try to mimic it, but nothing can do it. Why? Because insurance companies, and only insurance companies, have what are called longevity credits. For the same simple fact that there's no place else, let's say a 30-year-old or 40-year-old, can drop a few hundred hours a month and be guaranteed if they get hit by a bus or die of some tragic condition, their loved ones can get $1 million tax-free. That's called life insurance. Okay, here's the problem. Okay, we're clearly in our 14th year. The show is the same. I'm always flattered, but I tell people very candidly, Blair, I've been listening to the show for years. Blah, blah, blah, blah. My first response is, sorry to hear that. Okay, there's plenty of other shows you can listen to, right? Jazz, some classical music, podcasts. The message is the same. But here it is one more time for those of you who are still on the fence. Retirement is about one thing and one thing only: cash flow. Quality of life. Three words. Quality of life. What does that actually mean? Well, the hit list we use is real simple. Living at your personal standards for the rest of your life. Spending, and this is the big one, without guilt or worry. This is the sad one. When this market really does take a breath, which we know is inevitable, right? It's just to remind people, my favorite Chinese proverb is trees don't grow to the sky. So you don't have to flatter yourself by telling me, Blair, I've averaged 30% the last 3 years, 5 years. Who cares? None of those gains are protected, locked in, and we know that portfolio that's up 30, 80, we got positions that are up 500% in the last 2 years. Who cares? Because none of them pay income. The only way you build wealth on the side of income is long-term investing. I don't care how big your position is in Apple. Apple has been down 30 and 50% throughout the year. I can show you the chart. If you had sold Apple after 15 years, and if you held Apple for another 10 years, it's not even close. It is exponentially different. But people don't, they can't see the future because they have the needle in their arm watching this number every month. Call your advisor when you get your statement or look at last month's statement and go, just want to check. What's my guaranteed income? I don't care if it's the end of this year you're going to retire, or 3 years or 5 years, and check what they say. By the way, I apologize. It's not a phone call. It's an email. Do not try to have this conversation because you will get a lot of lip service. Well, Harry, based on recent, you know, historic performance, who cares? Nobody's driving down the highway looking in the rearview mirror. I'm giving you X number of dollars that you've been managing. I'm paying you a fee. What's my income if you're married? What's my income for me and my wife or my partner for as long as we have a pulse? and just wait for that email, and you will have a come to Jesus moment, because guess what? There's nothing guaranteed. That's the sad part. You're using the wrong tool for the job. Look, we're fee-based money managers. I can show you performance from some of our iconic money managers. Most of you don't even have enough money to get in the door. Because we have large amounts of money with them, we get to use them for pennies on the dollar. But I promise you, it will impress you. But that's not where we go for income. Remember, the Forte formula, which I'm still stating is impossible to beat. I challenge everybody, or have your advisor send me an email. You can't beat the concept of buying income, investing the difference.
0: Yeah, and I just want to say before we go to break that the one thing, I mean, there's a lot of what you said that hits me, but, you know, I've been hearing you talk for a lot of years, but the one thing I've heard you say today that I haven't, we've never put it in these words, is that, you know, you never want to use an investment for income. That is such a clear and obvious strategy that it makes it almost amazing to me that people have been doing that, that's the standard, that people use investments for income. And that just blows me away, because we've never articulated it that way. And I'm really glad you did, because I think people can hear that. And we have to go to break, but let's continue this conversation in sure. The next segment. Do you have an income stream set up that will last as long as you live? Or do you need help building a plan designed to make sure your money lasts throughout your retirement? If you've saved $500,000 or more for retirement and need help making some of these big decisions, be one of the first 15 callers at 800-499-1658. 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My name is Phil Giangrande. I'm with, as always, wealth planner and strategist, founder of Retirement Through Design and the Forte Formula, and best-selling author with Steve Forbes, Blair Aronson. 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My name is Phil Giangrande. I'm with, as always, wealth planner and strategist, founder of Retirement Through Design and the Forte Formula, and best-selling author with Steve Forbes, Blair Aronson. Blair, let's talk about Robert C. Merton. He is a Nobel Prize winner and someone who speaks about your strategies, essentially.
27: He certainly does. We've been talking about Dr. Merton for years. He was actually the author of that Harvard Business Review article that stated about the retirement train wreck that's facing everybody. And he says, we have it all wrong. The focus should be on income, not net worth. So that is totally, you know, 180 degrees from what Wall Street has been stating for the last, I don't know, you know, 30 plus years. But in a recent article, he stated, and I'll just read a few quotes for him. He says, when most people think about retirement planning, they think about savings goals, investment returns, or net worth. Thank you. I hear that 7 days a week. You want to see my portfolio, Blair? You want to see my net return? Not really. But according to Nobel laureate Robert C. Merton, that's the wrong place to start. I wonder if I could get him in the office one day to sit with some prospects. The most important question in retirement isn't, and I'm so glad he said it, because when I say people go, I think this is, you know, I think you're trying to twist my arm. No, I'm really not. Just trying to save you a lot of heartache. So let's see what he said. The most important question in retirement isn't, quote, how much have you saved? It's how much income will you need and how will you generate it? I got to read that again. The most important question in retirement is not how much have you saved? It's how much income will you need and how will you generate it? Now, Merton said, quote, overwhelmingly, not casually or subtly, right? Overwhelmingly, I'm trying to make the case that the thing that matters for retirement is the amount of income you get and not how big your pot is. Those are very different.
1: Okay.
0: And let's be clear on why they're very different. It's because money acts differently in distribution.
27: Completely. But even to dovetail with that, the focus has to be on income planning because it has to meet your actual spending needs, right? People are not prepared because I know what happens. I mean, I've been through the worst of the worst in the last 40 plus years. When the market pulls back like it did in 2000 for several years, or October 07 to March 09, that was just, you know, hell on earth. What do you think people did? They cut back. They did not. Nobody in their right mind, or they did, if they were thinking about retiring, what did they do? Continue to work, right? If you need, and he just uses some numbers, when they talk about income, if you need $70,000 to live, pension covers two-thirds of the salary, Social Security pay me $2,300 a month. Social Security doesn't give you a lump sum. What is Social Security? Sorry, folks. It's an annuity. So when your advisor or your CPA says, I hate annuities, say, you hate pensions? You hate Social Security? That is the most absurd statement to make about the number one goal for everybody. He has a really good story. I want to read this to you. What it takes to live in a nice little town. Mern said, quote, if I could visit you in your hometown and I said, hey, this is a nice town, I'd like to move here. Then I looked at how you're living and I said, well, I like the way you're living. What would it take for me to live in your town like you? I doubt you'd say to me, well, you need $3,637,550 in the bank. He continued, I think you'd say, well, if you want to live like me here, you have to be earning about so much a year, right? That's how people would say you got to earn about that amount and you can live like me.
0: And let me be clear before we go to break, because we are butting up against the break. Blair believes in only a certain amount of allocation goes to these income buckets. And the rest is money for you to continue to play on the market. And chase returns and do whatever you want to do. So he's not against the market. Like,
27: of course not.
0: Again, let's be clear. Because he has people, he will address that part of your portfolio that you want to keep in the market. Absolutely. What he's saying is, please make sure you have a predictable income when you're ready to retire. So what does that mean practically? It means if you're like 10 years out from retirement, or you're approaching retirement, or you're about to retire, or you're just in the first few years of retirement, you really need to take that a lump of that money and protect it and create the income with it. That's all this is all about, this show. And it is crucial, because then when you sit down with them, you get to see all the other things that he does and all the other incredible strategies that he puts together in conjunction with this income stream. That is a no-brainer as far as I'm concerned.
27: Yeah. Let me chime in real quick. So the golden rule is to keep in mind, while we stated that we never want to, quote, sell investments for income, you never go to the income vehicle, which would be the annuity, for investment like returns.
0: That's exactly right. We got to take a break.
27: Right?
0: 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Schedule your CPR, that's a custom portfolio review, with Blair right now. Now, this appointment can be done virtually, or it can be done in Blair's Woodland Hills office. But during this appointment, Blair will address the six cornerstones of the Forte formula, which include income planning, tax planning, long-term care planning, social security planning, estate planning, and even legacy planning. You can also visit Blair at his website, retirementthrough, that's THRUdesign.com, for more information. So again, give Blair a call today, 800-499-1658. 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My name is Phil John Grande. 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My name is Phil John Grande. I'm with, as always, wealth planner and strategist, founder of Retirement Through Design and the Forte Formula, and best-selling author with Steve Forbes, Blair Aronson. And Blair, my favorite time of the show, and this has been a good one, but I'm always excited. Let's talk about rates. What do you have for us?
27: All right. The disclaimer, since we're talking about annuities on the show and give rates, folks, no insurance company is backed by FDIC. 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Your homeowner's insurance, your auto insurance, your health insurance, your life insurance. The full faith and claims paying ability of the underlying carrier is the technical definition for who guarantees any insurance product you buy. Okay, that's for the regulators. All right. So I just ran, by the way, also be conscious of these rates we give on the show. They are factual at the time of the show. Please don't call in 3 months, 6 months, or 9 months ago, okay, I'm ready for that rate I heard, you know, whatever, because they will be different. Okay, right now we are in a decreasing rate environment moving forward. Now, 62-year-old, I just ran, 62-year-old, who lets the money cook for 5 years till age 67, five-year deferral. You ready? This really does require a drum roll, I think. Guaranteed cash flow rate on every dollar is 11.6%.
0: Oh, my gosh.
27: Now, check this out, Phil. This is where I say, listen, I don't care if you like the term that we use. Email your advisor and say, I heard this guy on the radio talking about 11% cash flow for life in 5 years. So let's just say you got $1 million in an IRA and you're going to say, I'm just going to take my 40%, which I promise you is a dead asset because it's in a bond fund, to avoid losing too much, right? That's that 40% you're using. We call it lazy money, right? Balance fund. It's this fund, but it's doing nothing. It's moving sideways. Okay. $400,000. Okay. Would spit out 11.609%, $46,436 at full retirement age for Social Security. $400,000 will spit out $46,436 at age 67. So here's the question. Here's the challenge, rather. Blair, that sounds good, but my portfolio is on fire. I'm killing it. I own every AI stock and I'm 50% in gold, whatever your monthly, roll of the dice is. For you to spend $46,436, okay, you need to grow that 400 to $1,106,009, because that'll be 4%. You get it? So does it make sense to take 40% now off the table, have that 46,000 waiting, or you think you can turn your 400 into 1,160,000 and not lose any money in the next 5 years? If you can, you're beyond genius. I seriously doubt it. Or ask your advisor if he can do it. Just say, listen, I know the 4% rule. Just say that 400,000 you're managing, I need an email from you that you can turn that into 1.1 million by the time I hit 67, and then maybe give us a ring.
0: I love it. 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
3: Los Angeles is celebrating the installation of nearly 5 miles of an earthquake-resistant water pipeline. The milestone comes amid several recent failures of old water mains in Los Angeles County, including a massive break last month that flooded parts of West Hollywood. LA Mayor Karen Bass.
7: This is actually the largest and longest earthquake-resistant iron pipe installation in the nation.
3: LADWP expects the project to be completed in 2030. A San Diego man who sent a threatening letter to conservative commentator Benny Johnson has been sentenced to a year in federal prison. George Isbell admitted to sending the letter, which asked if Johnson had any public engagements coming up, and said he'd love to see his head explode. A report says rapper Blueface was swatted and detained at gunpoint after a false 911 call was made on him in California. It happened while he was streaming at his King of Crab seafood restaurant in Santa Clarita, according to TMZ. That's the latest. I'm Rich Cassone.
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5: Ain't that the truth?
6: We're going to be talking about that today because a very well-known, highly respected financial advisor really separates themselves from what Blair does with only one word. So let's get into it. Why don't we start off hot? What are we talking about here?
5: So certainly one of the top two largest financial retirement planning firms in the country. So, of course, I get an email just yesterday, and I noticed, I'm going, oh, my God, in the flesh, it's confirmed, right, for the thousandth time. But as I looked at it, I went, I wonder if the individuals who have been listening to this show for a week, a month, a year, God forbid, many years, I'm going to read you the verbiage. And this is, let's face it, they're not stupid. They're very, very clear and conscious of what they're putting in their advertisements because it's going to millions of people, okay? 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Estimated. That's the word. That's the word. Bingo.
6: It sounded really good on the first and second one. And then when you said that third line, right?
5: Of course, yeah. It's generic. Because guess what? What do we preach here ad nauseum? Estimated, really? With the volatility we've seen even in this last week, are you really willing to trade off comfort, peace of mind, predictability, permission to spend fearlessly for the experience to maybe make an extra few dollars? What people do not understand is that you can never, it's literally going to the hardware store for milk, Phil. 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Is there any place you can send

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5: Folks, that's just a lot of buzzwords to all complement the concept of I hope so plan. 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Is there any certainty? Of course not. 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There's no alternative investment that can guarantee you or you and a loved one, spouse, etc., a lifetime paycheck. Are we clear on that basic fact? Agreed, Phil? All right. I challenge you. Google it. ChatGPT it. I don't care what you do. It does not exist. And we did this live months ago, ChatGPT. And ChatGPT clearly stated there are several things that try to mimic it, but nothing can do it. Why? Because insurance companies, and only insurance companies, have what are called longevity credits. For the same simple fact that there's no place else, let's say a 30-year-old or 40-year-old, can drop a few hundred hours a month and be guaranteed if they get hit by a bus or die of some tragic condition, their loved ones can get $1 million tax-free. That's called life insurance, okay? Here's the problem, okay? We're clearly in our 14th year. The show is the same. I'm always flattered, but I tell people very candidly, Blair, I've been listening to the show for years, My first response is, sorry to hear that, okay? There's plenty of other shows you can listen to. Right? Jazz, some classical music, podcast. The message is the same. But here it is one more time for those of you who are still on the fence. Retirement is about one thing and one thing only: cash flow. Quality of life. Three words. Quality of life. What does that actually mean? Well, the hit list we use is real simple. Living at your personal standards for the rest of your life. Spending, and this is the big one, without guilt or worry. This is the sad one. When this market really does take a breath, which we know is inevitable, right? It's just to remind people, my favorite Chinese proverb is trees don't grow to the sky. So you don't have to flatter yourself by telling me, Blair, I've averaged 30% last 3 years, 5 years. Who cares? 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Who cares? 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
4: Article on Yahoo Finance that talked about how countries all over the world are ditching the U.S. dollar. They're ditching the dollar. They're playing dollar ditch. See, remember doorbell ditch? Ding dong and you run like hell so they don't catch you. Remember doorbell ditch? I used to do that all the time. Ding dong. Okay. And then when they opened the door, they saw there was nobody there and they became a ding dong because there was nobody there. All right. Anyway, doorbell ditch. Yeah. Well, countries are ditching the dollar. And where are they going? They're going to gold. And the article on Yahoo says that if countries all over the world are ditching the dollar to increase their worth, shouldn't you? That's what it said. Shouldn't you? Blew my mind. Shouldn't you? And if you think about it, they also said, gold raises the value of your money. When your money is in gold, your money goes up. The value of your money goes up. So think about it logically. If your IRA is in gold, what happens? Goes up. And because gold and silver is private, it's a private investment, it allows you, the senior, to keep more of your money. Now you say, well, don't pick on me. I'm a senior. So am I. So am I. I am a senior. I am 64. Ladies and gentlemen, I'm well aware that when you see me, you're like, there's no way this dude is 64. There's no way. When I work out at the gym and I'm lifting weights, you should see these young kids. They're like, dude, how old are you? And I say, I'm 86. And they're like, 86? You look phenomenal. I said, thank you. Okay, the point I'm getting at is as a senior, we have to take the extra step to make sure what we worked for is ours because nobody will protect us except us. And as seniors, we have to band together. When I involve myself in something as a senior that has helped me a great deal, I have a duty and a moral duty and an ethical duty to share it with other seniors. And gold and silver has worked for me. It has worked for me. So if it works for me, because I have the right products, it will work for you. If you get the same products I have, how do you do it? Well, you got two options. 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Call them. They're there right now. Right now. They'll pick up the phone. You call over there. They'll say, thank you for calling Golden Crest Metals, the home of striking gold with the sexiest dude on radio, Kenny Michaels. My name is so-and-so. How can I help you? And they'll begin the process. I have a duty as a senior to share with you what works for me as a senior. I'm not interested in making more money at my age, but I am interested in keeping my money. I want to know that it will be there when I need it. I've asked this question a month ago, and I'll ask it again.

0: How many of you tuning into this show, listen carefully to this question, and don't lie, because I know the answer already. So if you lie, I'll know you're lying. How many of you feel comfortable that your retirement money will be there when you need it if you left it where it is with everything going on in this country? If you say not very comfortable, when in doubt, get out. But if you asked me that question, and I'm in gold and silver, I'd say 10,000% I'm comfortable it'll be there, because it always has been. I'm in real money. You're in fantasy. If I said to you, how much do you trust Wall Street? If your answer is, well, I don't. Well, why, again, here we go again. Why are you invested with someone you don't trust? Do you trust God? Yes, Mr. Michaels, I trust God. Then why are you not in God's money? I mean, guys, this is common sense, right? This is common sense. When the Wall Street Journal said this week, having money in traditional IRAs and 401ks, etc., will handcuff people who want to retire, that is scary news. But when you're in gold, you're sold. Because gold is a low-risk investment. There's tax breaks being in gold that you can't get anywhere else. And it's outperforming anything else. That's a recipe for a yummy chocolate cake in the microwave, 10 seconds melted with an ice-cold glass of milk. You can't get better than that. Will it widen your hips? It will. But will being in gold in your retirement account widen your money with your hips? It will. Now let's talk about silver. Seeking Alpha says silver is the ultimate asset to own. Here's why they say that. First off, there's a shortage. How great is that? We're investing in something that there's less of. And while there's less of it, the demand for it is astronomical. AI development needs silver to operate, and AI is surging. Electric car needs silver to operate. Tesla is begging for more silver, begging for more silver. Solar. Builders today are building homes, giving you solar panels. They need silver. Southern California Edison is now using silver in the window panes or something to help keep the heat in. So the demand for silver is there. Off the charts, actually. But the supply is very low. They're mining less and less of it. So you're investing in something where there's low supply, high demand. That's why they're saying silver is the ultimate asset to own. Now, I am not a fan of you moving your IRA just into silver or just into gold. When you do move your IRA or you take cash from the bank and buy physical gold and silver, you should buy both. It's good to have both, because there are days silver goes on a run and gold stays quiet. Shh, silver, your turn, go. And silver, run. Okay? And then there's days gold says, hey, little brother, sit back, watch the pro at hand. And then gold takes off. And he's run. And if you own both, you're going to run to an easy retirement. Okay? Now's the time. The surge is on. If you've been paying attention to what gold is doing, it's unbelievable what's happening. I told you months ago this was going to happen. I told you here's what I said about a show about, I don't know, 5 weeks ago, I think. I said, there's going to come a time. Listen carefully. I said, there's going to come a time when gold's going to run, silver's going to run, regardless of what oil prices do. At some point, gold's going to ignore oil and say, I'm the boss, applesauce. Understand, rubber band? And oil's going to say, yes, I do, tennis shoe. And gold's going to say, shut your lip, potato chip. And then they'll say, don't get wise, bubble eyes, or I'll cut you down to peanut size. Right? And so at the end of the day, gold has now stood up and said, oil, you're taking a backseat to me. Because I am the Lord's money. We've hit that point. In the past several months, gold has gone up and come down because oil prices have been going up because of the war with Iran. Gold has realized that the war with Iran is not ending anytime soon. And it's now ignoring oil prices, and it's making its own run. This is what the banks have been talking about. Remember, months ago I said Wells Fargo saying gold's going to double. I said Bank of America said silver's going to triple. Citibank now says silver's going to triple. J.P. Morgan said we're in the gold era. Gold's going to take off. Trump is all about gold. Trump tweeted, make America gold again. Why did he tweet that? Because Rand Paul. I talked about this last week. Rand Paul did an audit of Fort Knox. And after that audit, he put out a survey on X asking Americans, how many of you would like to be back on the gold standard? He got an overwhelming 80% want to go back to the gold standard. So Rand Paul took that survey, gave it to the Trumpster. And what did he tweet? Make America gold again. Rand Paul is all in on gold. Now, there's something I'm going to say here, and I don't care if you're listening to this show, whether you're Democrat or Republican. I don't care because what I'm about to say is true. Listen carefully. We all know that when Trump does something, anything, if he goes to the bathroom, the Democrats push back on everything Trump does, right? They don't like anything he does. They bag on him, this and that. Whether you're Democrat or Republican, I don't care. But listen to what I'm telling you. Everything Trump does, the other side pushes back. They push back. They have an issue, an argument. They poo-poo it. The only thing they never push back on is when Trump talks about gold. Have you noticed that? Have you noticed that the other side never pushes back when Trump talks about gold? And the reason that is because you'd have to be a certified idiot to push back on real money. Think about it. You'd have to be certifiedly nuts to disagree with real money. And the other reason they don't push back is because they all own gold. I'm willing to bet our entire government in Congress owns gold. Of course. Of course they own gold. That's why they make a lot of money and pay less money, because they own gold. I guarantee you, just about every member of Congress owns gold. And they should. Well, first of all, they're all seniors, for crying out loud. They're all seniors. Think about it. Don't you ever wonder how many people in Congress are under the age of 59 and a half? Probably two. Right? They're all seniors. And where do you think their money is? It's in gold. The Democrats don't trust the Republicans, so the Democrats go to gold. And the Republicans don't trust the Democrats, so the Republicans go to gold. And the independents don't trust either one of them, and they go to gold. You don't think Congress has gold? So if they have gold, and it's working for them, and they're seniors, and I have gold, and it's working for me, and I'm senior, then guess what? If you're a senior, it works for you. The best thing about gold is it doesn't discriminate. And what did Scott Bessent say? He said, gold does not have a, what do you say, a money here.
1: Gold can't have a fiscal problem. Gold cannot have a gigantic budget deficit.
0: Gold cannot have a fiscal problem. Gold cannot have a giant deficit. There you go. That's our Treasury Secretary of this country. So, want to be like Congress? Move to gold. 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So you all heard about the Rand Paul thing. That's huge. Okay, Rand Paul is behind the scenes, another guy trying to get Trump to take us to the gold standard. He asked Americans, how many of you want to be on the gold standard? Had an 80% overwhelming yes. Because when we were on the gold standard, we were rich as a country. We were rich. Until President Nixon took us off the gold standard. Since 1971, the dollar's lost 85% of its value. That's nuts. Cuckoo. But since 1971, gold has values increased 12,580%. 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I love that. And you get educated, thoroughly educated with Golden Crest. I personally, if you go to kennysgoldquiz.com, I'll educate the hell out of you. And I'll make sure you get the right products so you benefit from the movement. Wall Street Journal, gold and silver mania is finally here. Notice they say finally, because we've been dealing with the war, dealing with oil, dealing with all this crazy nonsense stuff. Gold went up, gold went down, gold went up, gold went down. Because gold wasn't sure where we were headed. Gold has finally said, I'm tired of being a jack in a box. I'm doing what I'm supposed to do. I'm going up. Silver? Join me. Hi-ho, silver, and away! And gold and silver has strapped the saddle on two rocket ships. They called Elon. They said, Elon, my name is Gold. My partner here is Silver. We understand you're SpaceX. Take us to the moon. And we're on our way. You have not yet missed the boat on gold and silver. You will if you wait much longer. Now is the time for the greatest growth you'll ever see. And keeping your money. That's what's most important. Okay. I'm going to share this. Gold and silver is on a tear. This is not ending anytime soon. If you already bought gold and silver from this show, congrats. Great job. You're doing phenomenal. Buy more. Now's the time to get greedy with the metal. Get greedy with the metal. Imagine being greedy in something where you keep more of the money and Uncle Sam gets less. Imagine being greedy on something that's outperforming everything. How great is this? You've earned the right. You're a senior. You've earned the right to have the best retirement possible. You've earned that right. And no one's going to help you except you. So call Golden Crest Metals. They'll do it. They'll help you. Nobody else will. 888-406-6222, or you can go to kennysgoldquiz.com. All right, I'm going to recap very quickly. Wall Street Journal saying having money in traditional IRAs and 401ks that are in stocks will handcuff people who want to retire due to taxes. That's why you go to gold. Okay, silver, the ultimate asset to own. That's what they're saying. JP Morgan, gold will hit an all-time high in 2026. That's exciting as hell. The head of commodities at Goldman Sachs says we are just in the first inning of gold and silver price. Just the first inning. Shohei's just warming up. Just the first inning. He said, when the ninth inning comes, people in gold and silver will see a life change. Rand Paul did a survey. 80% of America wants to be on the gold standard. Scott Bessent says it doesn't have a deficit. I'm telling you, Call Golden Crest Metals right now, 888-406-6222. Again, 888-406-6222. Or want me to help you? 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Ladies and gentlemen, they say there's going to be bank failures coming up. Protect your money there. Move to gold. What an exciting time. Thanks for tuning into the show. I am the good-looking Kenny Michaels, the Brad Pitt of Precious Metals, the sexiest guy on radio. We will see you next week. Bye-bye.

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21: Search and rescue operations are underway in Nepal, where some 85 Americans are among the thousands still missing after catastrophic flooding. State Department spokesman Tommy Pigott gave the update on ABC's This Week.
22: As of 6 a.m. this morning, I can say we now have 85 Americans approximately that are unaccounted for. We've also now seen 9 Americans be safely evacuated. We are currently unaware of any U.S. citizen deaths at this time.
21: Local officials say the death toll is nearing 800 as authorities warned of further flooding today across the region. Heavy rainfall triggered last week's collapse of a glacier near the Chinese border, sending a wall of water surging through the mountainous terrain. Crews are searching for possible survivors and victims. Senator Ted Cruz is calling for free and fair elections to be held in Venezuela. The Texas Republican appeared on NBC's Meet the Press today.
0: I think free and fair elections need to proceed, and they need to proceed rapidly. I believe they should proceed no later than midway through next year.
21: It comes following what President Trump called the biggest oil deal in world history with Venezuela. In a Friday night Truth Social post, Trump said the U.S. has secured majority U.S. control of more than 65 billion barrels of proven oil reserves in Venezuela at no cost to the American taxpayer. Cruz said the oil deal sounds like it could have a very positive impact on the United States. Closing arguments are set to begin Monday in the Tupac Shakur murder trial. Jurors were sent home for the weekend after the defense has rested its case on Friday. The defendant, Dwayne Keffi D. Davis, is accused of planning the 1996 Las Vegas drive-by shooting that claimed the life of the rapper. Davis chose not to take the stand in the trial that's taking place 30 years after the murder. He's pleaded not guilty and could face life behind bars if convicted. Labor Day travelers are being told to expect high costs and heavy traffic. AAA says round-trip airfare will cost about $750 on average. I'm Lisa Carton.
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16: A bill making it easier for people in California to sue federal officers, including ICE agents, is now awaiting Governor Newsom's approval after passing the state Senate. It closes loopholes that make it hard to sue federal agents in California courts and covers cases like free speech violations, illegal searches, racial profiling, or wrongful death. Meanwhile, California lawmakers are scrambling to ban law enforcement from using electric shock gloves.
23: They have until Monday's legislative deadline. The devices can deliver an electric shock through the wearer's gloves and are marketed as another way to subdue a person before having to use deadly force. ICE recently announced plans to spend $20 million on the gloves. The potential ban in the works would prohibit law enforcement agencies in the state from possessing or using the devices. The Sacramento County Sheriff's Office says it spent $35,000 to purchase 10 of the devices. I'm Daniel Martindale.
16: That's the latest. I'm Steve Cumming.
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20: 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Not here. Have something to say? Let's have a real conversation. 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AM 790 KABC. It's news with a smile. 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
31: Hello and welcome to the show. I'm your host, Pat Campbell. We've got a fascinating program for you today. Our guest today says that there is a youth molecule in the human body, and he says this molecule of youth happens to be concentrated in our skin, hair, eyes, and joints. He says this substance not only dramatically influences our appearance, in other words, how young or how healthy we look, but more importantly, our physical strength, our flexibility, and mobility. This is our ability to do things, lift things, get around, be physical. Today, we're going to learn more about this once mysterious substance and how new breakthroughs are allowing us to get it back and keep it. as we get older. All right, Bill Sardi is here. Bill is an author. He's traveled around the world in search of information about hyaluronic acid, or HA as it's sometimes referred to. He's back from his recent trip to a small village in Japan where people maintain high levels of HA and are famous for their ability to defy the aging process. Bill, welcome to the program.
2: Great to be with you, Pat, and all your statements to introduce the show today are certainly not overstatements. After years of people using oral hyaluronic acid supplements, well, of course, we're going to give your audience a report today, an update, and an improvement, how things are going, as thousands of people have discovered how this supports, in particular, their joints, but also their skin and their eyes and, of course, their hair and so on. These are the areas where the body actually is highly concentrated in HA. But I want to tell all your listeners to please stay tuned because there's going to be an offer today from Purity Products, no strings attached. This is an offer from a reputable company that's been in business for years.
7: 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You get to try a bottle of this wonderful new product and make your life simple, make your supplement regimen simple, and save a little money along the way.
31: Now, you say there's a youth molecule in the human body and that it holds the key to the visible signs of aging. Now, you've written about this. You've traveled to Japan to do the research. So tell me about it. What exactly is this molecule you're talking about?
2: Pat, it's amazing that most people don't know this word, hyaluronic acid. And, of course, it's made. It's all over our body. It's in our skin. It's an all-natural molecule. We can get it orally, replace it in our body. But more so, we've learned that the little bit that we can get as a dietary supplement can trigger your body to make more. And of course, why do we need more? Well, when we're young, we're loaded with this stuff. When we're babies, we have what we call baby fat. It's really baby HA. It makes, as babies fall down and get cuts and scrapes, you notice they never really get any lifelong scars from that because they have lots of HA on board, hyaluronic acid. And to make this easy to understand for the audience, I think we can all appreciate that women have smoother skin and thicker hair and so on. All of that is because estrogen sends a signal to make more HA, and that's why the girls have more limber, flexible joints. They can get in a kind of a lotus posture kind of that men can't get into. They certainly have all of those advantages, and it's because the estrogen sends a signal to make more HA. Now, women have more HA to lose than men do, and you see the skin shriveling up, the joints and so on as women age. But there's a way to get it back. And, of course, Purity Products for years now has been talking about HA, and they have a new formula just for the joints, HA joint formula. And it's so important today because I think everyone's confused. An article in the New York Times says consumers are confused what to do to support their joints, so people are looking for alternatives. We need cushioning in between the joints, the bones in our joints. When a doctor looks at an X-ray, all he's doing is measuring the space between the two bones there in the knee. So it's about a quarter of an inch space. Without that cushioning, you've got bone rubbing on bone. That's what HA is. It's the jello or the cushioning agent in between our bones. We lose it either due to wear and tear or age, and so we start getting problems. The more that we find pain relief, the more pain relievers we use, the more we're going to use these joints, and then we're going to wear out more bone. And they've noticed this. People who chronically use pain relievers are going to have more bone wear. So what you need is the actual cushioning back there to lubricate the joint, and that's what HA does. That's what HA is. The doctors call it synovial fluid. They actually inject this into joints. Orthopedists do. Dermatologists inject it into the skin. Eye doctors use it as a lubricant during eye surgery. So it's nothing foreign to modern medicine, but it may be new to you as a listener there, and you have never heard about HA before. Well, you need to learn about it. It's a wonderful molecule. It's all natural, and you can get it as a dietary supplement. Purity Products was the first to introduce it. Now, it's a great big long molecule, Pat, that's 6 million Daltons in molecular weight. Think of 6 million paper clips put together. It's big. You can't absorb it. And Purity found a way to knock it down so that it's only about 1,500 to 3,000. That means that you can absorb this orally. We actually proved that in studies conducted at a laboratory right there in Florida, and we're going to tell you more about that, but we proved that it's orally absorbed. Most doctors are told that oral HA cannot be absorbed. That's true if it's the regular HA. It's got to be knocked down in molecular weight. And more important, it needs some other antioxidants to be added with it. We're going to talk about one here in just a moment. But Purity Products is introducing this all-new joint formula for people that are searching for alternatives for their joint health. And, of course, this isn't a drug. It's a dietary supplement meant to, of course, support healthy joint health as we think of it.
31: If you're just tuning in, we're talking with Bill Sardi about hyaluronic acid, or HA. Now, Bill, you said recently that the HA revolution is underway. More and more people are using it. Tell us why HA is such a breakthrough, and what exactly can it do for people?
2: I think the brick and the mortar analogy is probably the best for everybody to understand it. There are bricks in our body, the cells. There's mortar in between, and the mortar is the collagen. Now, within the collagen, not the collagen itself, vitamin C makes collagen, but within that collagen, there's a moisturizing agent that looks like Jell-O. Now, everyone knows you put some Jell-O in the refrigerator and the water separates out after a time. And that's what's happening in our body. We're losing the water-holding molecule, HA. The body is 72% water. And as we lose this, the connective tissue that connects all of our cells, that connects all of everything that we have, begins to lose its water. It separates out. And then we begin to lose the substance, the scaffolding, the support structure that holds our body together. And, of course, we begin to wrinkle, we shrivel up, we lose an inch in our height, we see the brain shrivels up in the eye and so on. All of these things occur with age, and, you know, Ponce de Leon was looking for a youth molecule, and he wanted to find it in, of course, the fountain of youth, the water. He was looking for a water fountain. The body needs water, but it has to hold it, and, of course, I want everyone to think of having something like a Jell-O type of a water balloon filled with Jell-O or one filled with water. Which one do you want? You want the one filled with Jell-O because it's still firm but soft and cushiony. And that's the way our bodies are when we're young babies. Or even a pregnant woman is loaded with this, which is an example of the how the HA is made more so at certain times of our life. But as age goes on, we're going to lose it. We're going to see the wrinkles, the thinning hair. We're going to see our joints lose their flexibility. We're just telling people that after thousands of people have tried this, if you're taking glucosamine supplements, it took 13 years for doctors to adopt glucosamine sulfate. It's a regular dietary supplement now in drugstores, health food stores. People ask me, well, why hasn't my doctor told me about hyaluronic acid? Well, it took 13 years for glucosamine. It'll be on the front page of Time magazine. It's just going to take time. And it'll get there because patients are going to take this to their doctors and point it out as they did glucosamine. The revolution starts with patients and people that have issues and want to have healthy joints and skin and hair and eyes and want to see some of these useful levels of HA restored in their body.
31: Now, Bill, you've written a great deal about the role of hyaluronic acid in the body's connective tissues. How does HA work in the joints and the connective tissues?
2: It's a natural cushioning agent. And, Pat, we're talking to about between the bones. It also surrounds the nerves. There's a sciatic nerve. There's an ulnar nerve. There's a carpal tunnel nerve. All of these are going to need the special cushioning that HA can give them. There are people that tell us this stuff works. Here's Ernie writing to me, who actually teaches and plays golf in Dover, Delaware. He found this Purity joint formula, and we're telling you it worked miracles for him. Why? Because Purity has not only taken the HA, but they've taken a brand new substance called Hydrox that's taken from olives. Now, Pat, you notice you can put a bowl of olives on your table and a year later come back, and except for a little bit of shrinkage due to just a loss of moisture, they're very stable. They're still there. They didn't shrivel up and waste away due to fungal contamination. So there's something very strong in olives. We've known it for a long time. Dr. Roberto Crea, an Italian researcher who's now here in this country, doing some research on hydroxytyrosol extracted from olives and found out that it does some of the same things that the molecules do that trigger, like estrogen does, the production of HA. So we began to think, why don't we combine this wonderful, strong antioxidant from olives into Purity's new HA joint formula? You know, we're getting results like we've never seen before. This is why Bill writes to us this year saying, I'm taking HA for my knees. It's done wonders for my joints. So we get these letters from people. They're unsolicited. You see, this is the kind of thing we hear. And, of course, they're astounded with this. They just can't believe it. Here's someone writing to me. This is Dr. Cal Lee saying, he looks like a man that's 30 years younger, and he says people can't even believe his level of fitness and youthful appearance. And he says, I tell you to tell him, it's just the HA formula. And, of course, he sent us pictures on the Internet how fit he looks for his age. 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
31: Now, Bill, you visited this village in Japan, Yuzuri Hari, or as they call it, the Village of Long Life. Now, I understand that the people had unusually high HA levels in this village. What did you find when you met the people? Is it genetic? Is it dietary? What did you see?
2: Well, I went there again for the second time with translators, photographers, and it was easy to understand without studies, even though the town doctor there, Dr. Komori, has identified hyaluronic acid is the very reason why these people in Yuzuri Hara exhibit such youthfulness. And by the way, they have a lady there in her 90s without any aging spots in her skin, perfect skin, no wrinkles whatsoever. People living into their 80s and 90s look a lot younger, and it all became clear when we were there. Now, they grow a lot of their own vegetables and foods right there near their homes, and they have a lot of fresh foods, and sometimes they have a little extra, so they come down to the vegetable market and bring their goods there to be sold. So we were there taking pictures and interviewing people when 83-year-old Mr. Ishii came driving in on his motorcycle to deliver his vegetables to the fruit market. Pat, where do we have in the United States 83-year-olds driving their motorcycle down to the vegetable market? We don't have it. We followed him to his home where he was up on a 30-foot ladder trimming a tree. He works in the fields about 4 to 6 hours a day. And he introduced us to his neighbor who was 90 years old without a wrinkle on his face. Neither of them use reading glasses. And, of course, he works about 6 to 8 hours out in the fields every day. This was remarkable. I almost felt that I was in some sort of a place where the dinosaurs are still living or something. It was so remarkable. These people just exhibit a youthfulness, a flexibility in their joints, certainly a healthfulness that we just don't see everywhere else. In fact, it was so remarkable that the Emperor of Japan actually has visited this village. Pictures were taken there. You could see them all over the village there as they had posted them. So these are the kinds of reports that we hear.
31: Let me ask you a question here. You mentioned glucosamine, and there's another one out there that's pretty popular, MSM. How does this HA stack up against those other ones? The other ones, you have to take them for a while before you even see any results.
2: You do. And most of these are very positive dietary supplements. They certainly have lots of benefits. Glucosamine takes quite a while to kick in. MSM is a wonderful sulfur compound. And again, it's an anti-inflammatory, as are many things like fish oil. And so these are all wonderful, but they're not dealing with the origin of the problem. The origin of the problem is the loss of cushioning in the joint. And if we can just replace this, if we can find a way to get that cushioning back, that's what we call youthfulness. That's what we had when we were young. Here's David writing to me from New York, 25 years looking for something that would help support his lower back. And, of course, he said, I can't believe it now. He says, I can't thank you enough for this product. People have tried all the alternatives. They've searched everywhere else, Pat, and they haven't heard of hyaluronic acid.
31: Now, the reorder rates on HA sort of tell me that things are phenomenal. The product works. The study shows how. But what are the customers saying? What are they telling you candidly? What are they saying to Bill Sardi?
2: If the horses come back to the trough, there must be good water there. It's amazing to me how people say, just keep sending this. It's wonderful. It changed my life. Here's Lorraine saying, I can't believe it, but I'm able to run. I love it. These are online. You can go see some of these comments. Purity Products has it online, where people just log in and tell you. These aren't edited in any way. Here's Brent writing, says, no one at Purity Products made an outlandish claim about HA joint formula, but 3 days after I started taking it, I noticed the difference. 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Here's Jasmine saying, my face looks moist and youthful, and I'm getting people asking me about it. What am I taking? Of course you will.
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2: It's a capsule. 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
2: Well, certainly when we look in the mirror, when we see, well, let's say we're twin brothers, if we're looking, one of us ages faster than the other, how do we know that? And we're looking at our hair, we're looking at our skin, how smooth it is. You're losing HA. That's what your body's telling you. Losing HA and aging are equivalent to the same thing. How do you get it back? How do you get this wonderful youth molecule? There certainly is one. Ponce de Leon was right. The fountain of youth, the body is 72% water, but it needs to be held into a cushioning gel. 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You had a lot more of it when you were young. 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
10: State lawmakers have sided with wildfire survivors. The California legislature rejected a bill that would have limited the funds people could recover from utility companies whose equipment start fires. Legislators amended the bill so it does not cap damages. It also does not limit local governments and private businesses from recovering losses from utilities that start fires. California Highway Patrol says a fishy situation briefly held up traffic on Los Angeles Freeway yesterday.
11: In a post titled Fish and Chips on their social media page, Baldwin Park CHP reported finding live catfish making their way across lanes on the southbound 57 in Pomona.
0: Officers arrived to find 31 catfish crossing the road. They were able to move the flapping fish over to the right shoulder. Animal control responded and were able to save all but two of the 31 fish. No word on where the fish came from. I'm Rich Cassone.
10: That's the latest. I'm Steve Cumming.
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20: 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The Bongino Report PM, starting Monday at 3 on KABC.
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8: 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We've got a fascinating show lined up for you today. But first, a quick few questions. Number one, is there a pill you can take that can actually help make you stronger? Number two, let's say you could get stronger. Would the extra strength make your life better? Thirdly, think about this. Are you weaker today than you were, say, 20 years ago? Well, listen, if you answered yes to any of these questions, then stay tuned. Dr. Neil Levin is joining us today to discuss a miraculous compound with hundreds of clinical studies that just may unlock the key to helping you get stronger and healthier at any age. Now, Dr. Neil Levin is a chiropractor, a nutritionist, spokesperson, and a longtime advisor for Purity Products. 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
21: Oh, it's great to be here with you today. And we have a very exciting topic to cover today. Today, we're talking about strength and power and how to get it back, even if you're in your 50s, 60s, 70s, 80s. So if you want to feel better, if you want to feel stronger, this is some very important information.

0: get amazing results. They get great results if they exercise. They get great results even if they don't exercise. They can lift more weight. They get faster. They get stronger. They get more powerful. Their muscles don't fatigue as fast. And get this. This is very important, especially for the ladies. You know that when women do resistance training, their bones get stronger as well, right?
1: Yeah.
0: You know, now, get this. When you resistance train with creatine, your bones tend to get stronger even faster. So an all-around win-win. 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
2: Talk more about how unique this exclusive EverStrong formula is from Purity Products. It even has a finished product clinically studied, which showed an increase in upper body strength and power. But tell me what's in it and why you like it so much. I mean, this is more than just creatine, right?
0: Oh, absolutely. I mean, EverStrong, this is a very comprehensive formula. I didn't want people to just feel stronger when they use creatine. You know, we're dealing with people in their 50s, 60s, 70s. I wanted people to feel more comfortable as well. So not only did I use the finest creatine money can buy, the stuff from Europe, the Creapure creatine, I also added something called coffee berry extract. And coffee berry extract, a powerful antioxidant, stronger than blueberries and strawberries, helping to protect the muscles, helping to protect the brain, because we know our antioxidant systems aren't as strong as they used to be in our 20s and 30s. But I also added some vitamin D, because vitamin D, incredibly good for the muscles as well as the immune system and the bones. So this is an all-around win-win. This is a wonderful product. When you try it, you're going to love it. You're going to feel the difference, and it's fast. A week or two, you're going to feel more powerful. Purity wants you to have a free bottle. I know later in the show you're going to give out that phone number.
2: Sure will. You know, we mentioned how great creatine works for women. Take a moment and share that story you told me before the show about the award-winning 70-year-old senior swimmer who uses EverStrong.
0: Right, right. Emma Karen, I'm looking at her picture right now. I printed it out for the show. 70 years old. This picture, she's got six medals around her neck. It's the 2015 National Senior Olympic Games. You know, she writes to us that she was getting a little tired during our workouts at age 70. Of course, she didn't have that same stamina, but she fortunately heard about our EverStrong formula. She started using it and almost right away was invigorated in her workouts and had more energy throughout the day. I'm quoting from her. She says, "I feel my investment in EverStrong was one of the best choices I ever made. It's always a morale booster when people think I'm 50. She looks fantastic.
2: Wow.
0: And I hear this stuff all the time. This isn't one of those vitamins, like a multivitamin, you take it, you don't really notice the difference. This is a substance that you can use to help get some of that youthful vim and vigor back, get some of that strength back. It's wonderful.
2: You know, Purity's given away a free bottle of EverStrong, but Purity Products didn't stop there. In fact, you insisted they also give away a free bottle of their B12 energy melts, which are great for instant energy. Now, I know that you love this combination. Tell us about the incredible double free offer.
0: Yeah, you know, when I think about creatine, when I think about EverStrong, I think about muscular energy. I think about muscular power, but it's all about energy and feeling great, feeling energized. And the next thing I think about when I think about energy is B12. When you think about energy, think B12. And the problem is for 50-plusers like you and me, we're not absorbing the B12 as well as we used to in our 60s, 70s, 80s. So when you supplement with B12, you tend to bump back up those B12 levels. And that's what Purity's B12 energy melts are all about. They're fantastic. They melt in your mouth. They taste delicious. 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Also, there's biotin in there for the hair, skin, and nails. So people love the B12 energy melts. 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
2: 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All right, so we were so busy at the top of the show. This Everstrong formula does so much for us. We haven't even touched on the incredible brain benefits. I mean, some of these studies you sent me are absolutely incredible. As you know, I'm very into nootropics. The anti-aging community has taken a keen interest in creatine, specifically the cognitive benefits of creatine.
0: Oh, absolutely. This is one of those areas where creatine really shines. You see, what we need to understand is that your brain, even though it's only 2% of your body's weight, it utilizes 20% of your body's energy. This is a very thirsty organ for energy. And just like your muscles soak up the creatine like a sponge, because this is a naturally occurring molecule in the body, it passes right through the blood-brain barrier. Your brain neurons soak it up like a sponge, and it increases your creatine phosphate reserves in your brain. So now, in your brain, you have more readily available resources to do what? To recharge those neuronal batteries to make more energy inside the brain. So basically, what do you notice? Well, your memory is supported. And scientists have done some amazing research here. They found that people that take creatine, it supports their memory. It actually helps the brain to utilize oxygen better. It supports memory in people that are sleep deprived. It's been shown to help people add numbers quicker and for longer periods of time without mental fatigue. Get this study. Just 5 days, 5 days of 8 grams of creatine supported mental tasks in subjects that were getting rapid fire questions. Scientists were asking them math questions and science questions over and over and over, and they found the folks on creatine didn't fatigue as quickly mentally. So this is amazing stuff. It's like a turbo booster for your brain. It's like a supercharger for your muscles. It recharges all your cellular batteries, so all of your cells, tissues, and organs have more readily available energy.
2: All right, Doc, I love that Everstrong appeals to athletes and people who want to get more reps in the gym, maybe get some extra power in their workouts. But you're also saying there's a big push in the nutritional community to encourage people in their 40s, 50s, 60s, 70s, and even 80s to leverage the power of creatine to stay fit, strong, and healthy. In fact, you say creatine is going mainstream. You know, I shared the story with you before. My mom, who's in her late 70s now, she's taking creatine. She works out a couple of days a week, 3 days a week. She goes to Nautilus, does the free weights because she's got osteoporosis. She wants to maintain her muscle mass and she wants to make her bones stronger. And as you pointed out, creatine helps to do that. And then the other 3 days during the week, she'll go and she'll swim. Now, she's not trying to get big or strong or anything like that. But even at her age, creatine has benefits.
0: 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It's called Everstrong, and it supports the muscles. 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If you're an athlete, you're certainly going to love it. But even if you're not an athlete, you notice the difference. 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You're going to love the benefits you get with this Everstrong formula.
2: 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We'll give that number out again later in the show. But first, Dr. Levin, now listeners can only get Everstrong, this clinically tested creatine blend, from Purity Products, right?
0: Oh, absolutely. Yeah.
2: I know it combines the creatine with the vitamin D, the coffee berry, the fruit XB boron. And for those who don't know, Talk about how these work so well together. There's a synergy, and it's also a great value, too. I know we have a free bottle today, but if you wanted to buy all of these things separately, it would cost a small fortune, wouldn't it?
0: Oh, absolutely. I mean, if you went out and bought the CreaPure creatine, that's the purest, finest creatine from Europe, if you bought that, and then you went out and bought a separate antioxidant formula and a separate joint formula and the vitamin D, yeah, that's going to cost you $80, $90, $100 a month. But you're not going to spend that today, not with Purity products, and you're not even going to spend half that. You're not spending $45, $50 because today it's free. Your job is to be one of the first 1,000 callers and take it seriously. This stuff flies out the door on the big radio stations. Don't take my word for it. Try it, look in the mirror, go to the gym, lift some weights, play, do whatever you do, see if you don't feel better.
2: All right, let's talk about how you take this. You have these easy-to-swallow tablets, which are super easy to swallow. It also comes in a very refreshing cherry berry powder. So how do you like to take it? And can people just choose the tablets or the powder when they call in for the free bottle today?
0: Yeah, you can choose tablets or powder. I personally use both. You know, on my workout days or days I'm making a protein shake, on days I'm juicing, let's face it, juicing is becoming very big these days. So if you're doing something like that, the cherry berry powder is fantastic. You just take a scoop, dump it right into your juice, dump it into your protein shake, and that's a great way to take it. But if you don't do that stuff, I mean, the tablets are super convenient. They're small. They're coated, they're easy to swallow. It's wonderful stuff.
2: Now, I know you're chomping at the bit to tell us a little more about the study that Purity did on the EverStrong powder. They tested golfers, and
0: right.
2: Purity found out that not only were these golfers getting stronger and more explosive, but they were driving the golf ball, get this, 14 yards further. That's amazing.
0: I have such a big smile on my face right now. I'm remembering when the researchers came back and gave us this information. I mean, we were bouncing off the walls. This is so exciting. The researchers called this a seminal study in sports nutrition, and this is on our EverStrong formula, the product we're talking about right now, the EverStrong powder. So double-blind, placebo-controlled study, 30 golfers took the EverStrong powder for 1 month. No exercise, nothing different. Just took our EverStrong powder for 1 month. In 1 month, they were banging the golf ball 14 yards further. Not
2: wow.
0: only that, 6% more power on the bench press, more explosive. They could lift the weight faster.
2: Hold on. Guys spend hundreds of dollars on new clubs to drive the ball further.
0: So, Trevor, you could spend $500 on a driver and
2: yeah.
0: pick up 5 yards, right? This is 14 yards. People shouldn't just ho-hum about this or yawn about this. This is amazing because, let's face it, this was a golf study, but more explosiveness, more speed, more power. This should help all sports. So if you're a tennis player, if you're a jogger, if you're any kind of an athlete, this has ramifications across the board. But again, these golfers, 1 month on this EverStrong powder we're talking about today, banging the golf ball 14 yards further. Can you imagine? You get your bottle of EverStrong, you don't tell your buddies, take it for a month, and you go out and you're banging the ball 14 yards past them. They don't know what hit them.
2: Wow. All right, we just got a few minutes left here. I want you to recap this amazing story today about creatine, what you like to call the molecule of strength. Who needs it? And what about this double free bottle offer today with the EverStrong plus the B12 energy melts?
0: You know what? My one concern with this show is that literally it sounds too good to be true, right?
2: Right.
0: Like when I tell folks about EverStrong,
2: right.
0: I'm afraid they're going to think I'm making this up. It's not possible, right? You know, I know how you feel because 6, 7, 8 years ago when I started to read about creatine, I almost couldn't believe it. I said to myself, if it's really this good with an excellent safety profile, how come everybody's not using it? But I started to use it and I noticed some incredible benefits. It's just phenomenal. And it's as simple as this. You're going to get on the EverStrong, you're going to try it, you're going to get stronger, you're going to get more powerful. You can look in the mirror and see the difference. There's hundreds and hundreds of human studies backing this up. These aren't studies with a hamster in a lab somewhere. We're talking human studies. I call this stuff muscle fertilizer. It's that great. And of course, we didn't just add the CreaPure creatine. We've discussed that. We added the Fruit XB. Remember that? Joint health. We added the coffee berry extract, that phenomenal antioxidant that's more potent than blueberries and strawberries for powerful antioxidant protection. I added the vitamin D because it's so important across the board, great for bone health, but also for seniors, vitamin D so important for muscles, especially as we get older, for strength and coordination. Just make sure you're one of the first 1,000 callers. That's the only catch on this whole show. Don't be caller number 1,500. You're not going to get it. Be one of the first 1,000 callers. 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You're just paying for the shipping. 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It never happens. People love this formula. 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
2: Fascinating information as always. Thank you for your time.
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12: Senator Ted Cruz is calling for free and fair elections to be held in Venezuela. The Texas Republican appeared on NBC's Meet the Press.
13: I think free and fair elections need to proceed, and they need to proceed rapidly. I believe they should proceed no later than midway through next year.
12: It comes following what President Trump called the biggest oil deal in world history with Venezuela. In a Friday night Truth Social post, Trump said the U.S. has secured majority U.S. control of more than 65 billion barrels of proven oil reserves in Venezuela at no cost to the American taxpayer. Cruz said the oil deal sounds like it could have a very positive impact on the United States. Ontario Premier Doug Ford says a trade war will hurt both the U.S. and Canada. Appearing on ABC's This Week, Ford called President Trump's tariffs on Canada probably the worst move he could make.
14: A tariff on Canada is nothing more than a tax on American people.
12: Ford also commented on President Trump's executive order to rename Lake Ontario Lake America, calling it something out of Saturday Night Live. He added no one will call it Lake of America. His comments come as the two countries are locked in a trade war. Voters in Iceland have rejected a government proposal to consider joining the European Union. Iceland broadcaster RÚV said today that with most of the ballots counted, 52% have voted no and 47% yes, and concluded that Iceland has rejected government negotiations with the EU. The Prime Minister of Iceland said many voters in the rural areas were concerned about how joining the EU would impact agriculture, fisheries, and natural resources in Iceland. Spider-Man Brand New Day is dominating the weekend box office once again. The fourth installment in the Tom Holland-led franchise earned another $22 million through today, bringing its domestic total to $891 million in its fifth week of release. I'm Lisa Carton.
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16: Governor Newsom has signed a bill to prevent future governors and officials from signing non-disclosure agreements related to lawmaking and spending taxpayer dollars. KFBK's Matt Piscini has more.
17: The move follows months of criticism over state officials requiring contractors and others to sign NDAs, prohibiting them from discussing details with the public. Assembly Bill 1652, authored by Assemblyman Joe Patterson, makes it a crime to use the confidentiality contracts in these government processes, aiming to increase transparency following reports of secret negotiations in issues like the fast food minimum wage law and a controversial $1 billion legislative office building project.
16: California lawmakers have approved a ban on disposable nicotine vapes and now awaits the governor's signature. The importation and manufacturing of disposable vapes would become illegal in the state starting on January 1st. That's the latest. I'm Steve Cumming.
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25: Welcome back to the Financial Bottom Line. My name's Phil John Grande, and I'm with, as always, wealth planner and strategist, founder of Retirement Through Design and the Forte Formula, and best-selling author with Steve Forbes, Blair Aronson. And boy, what a difference one word makes, Blair.
26: Ain't that the truth? Ain't that the truth?
25: We're going to be talking about that today, because a very well-known, highly respected financial advisor really separates himself from what Blair does with only one word. And so let's get into it. Why don't we start off hot? What are we talking about here?
26: So certainly one of the top two largest financial retirement planning firms in the country. So of course I get an email just yesterday and I noticed, I'm going, oh my God, in the flesh, it's confirmed, right? For the thousandth time. But as I looked at it, I went, I wonder if the individuals who have been listening to this show for a week, a month, a year, God forbid, many years, I'm going to read you the verbiage. And this is, let's face it, they're not stupid. They're very, very clear and conscious of what they're putting in their advertisements, because it's going to millions of people. Okay. Meet with a planner and get a complimentary financial plan tailored to your goals. Your offer includes customized roadmap for your optimal retirement, personalized investment recommendations, an estimated retirement income summary. Estimated. That's the word. That's the word. Bingo.
25: It sounded really good on the first and second one. And then when you said that third line, right?
26: Of course, yeah. It's generic. Because guess what? What do we preach here ad nauseum? Estimated, really? With the volatility we've seen even in this last week, are you really willing to trade off comfort, peace of mind, predictability, permission to spend fearlessly, for the experience to maybe make an extra few dollars? What people do not understand is that you can never, it's literally going to the hardware store for milk. Phil, to use an all investment or market related portfolio for retirement, in my view, my vantage point, is insanity. Why? Because we've said this multiple times and we confirmed it. And if you don't believe it, Google it, ChatGPT it, or ask your advisor. 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I'm trying to learn. Is there any stock, bond, mutual fund, ETF, REIT, real estate investment trust, alternative investment that can guarantee me a paycheck as long as my heart is beating? And then shut up and see what they say. Because guess what? The answer from, I'm going to say this, it has to be 100%, otherwise they're just, you know, lying, is no, there actually is not. And we confirm that using ChatGPT. Only insurance companies have what are called longevity credits. The same reason, if you ask your advisor or your CPA or your golfing buddy, hey, out of curiosity, is there any place, let's say a 40-year-old, is there any place I can put $100 a month, and in case I get run over by a car, my wife and kids will get $1 million tax-free? I hope they don't take too long to think about that, because the answer is there certainly is not. That's called life insurance. Okay. Is there any place you can send a few $1,000s in case your house burns down, like we saw in, California? that would rebuild you a house? No, there is not. That's called homeowners. Or your car. Hey, is there any place you can send $700 or $1,000 a month that'll get you a heart transplant in case you need it? No, there is not. That's health insurance. So I am eternally perplexed why people insure all the major aspects of their life, literally every area. When it comes to income planning, everybody's a gambler. Best quote I've read in some time was actually this recent week. Warren Buffett said, it's hard to find value when everybody's enjoying gambling.
3: Ooh, that's a great quote.
26: Why? It's like looking for religious enlightenment in the casino. It is a non sequitur. You will never, and I'm going on record saying this, you will never, can never, will never have predictable cash flow in any portfolio that does not have some sort of guaranteed income. It's impossible. Why? Because stocks actually go up and down. What was once safe, remember something, if we have gotten the time machine and we jump back in 1985 when I became an advisor, CDs were 14%. If somebody said, don't get too excited about that 14% because in 41 years, CDs are going to be at 3, you would have said, clearly, you must be insane. People lack the ability, and rightfully understood, to actually foresee what is coming. Very much the same with this market we're currently in. We love it. It's euphoric. We've all made some good returns. But guess what? You can never count on those returns moving forward. I actually had several calls this week that it sort of scared me almost because I was talking to clearly bright, educated, market-conscious individuals. And I asked them that question. I said, what do you think the market has averaged since January 2000? And they were all 10%+. One said, Blair, I know it's been about 13%. And I went, hang on. It reminded me of that line, put the gun down and back away from the car. It was so inconsistent with reality. So, of course, I pulled it up real time. Actually, 6.2%. That's it.
3: Wow.
26: But when you pull the microscope back, everybody has the needle in their arm. The market's been on fire for the last 10 years. Okay. But when it turns, here's the conversation you're going to have with your advisor. Listen, this market's pulled back. Of course, you get the complimentary, obligatory, hang in there, Harry or Mary. Market's coming back here for the long haul. Okay. Are you going to spend with the same confidence you're spending now? Of course not. Are you going to engage or indulge in those dreams you were planning for the last 30 years? Of course not. What are you going to do? Tighten down the hatches and go into what I've called for many years, just in case. Listen, I know we were going to buy the boat. We were going to travel. We were going to help the grandkids. We were going to buy a second home. I was going to buy that sports car. I don't care whatever the bucket list was. Just in case, let's wait till things get better. That's what lies ahead. Suppose you can have it all. And the answer is you can. Anybody who has done a good job of saving, you're halfway there to a blissful retirement. But the mistake you're making is thinking like a gambler and not understanding how money actually works. That 10,000 number that I've shown the sequence of returns calculator to, no one ever, ever, ever has gotten it right. That is quite concerning. And I'm talking hundreds of advisors, engineers, CPAs, individuals, actuaries, pension administrators, as well as just a lot of normal people. Nobody understands how money works. That will crush many, many individuals. And all unnecessarily, all unnecessarily.
3: We have to take a break, but man, you know, when you said 6%, that kind of blew me away. That's an amazing percentage. No, that's not going to get it done. So
25: 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In this appointment, Blair will address the six cornerstones of the Forte formula, which include income planning, tax planning, long-term care planning, Social Security planning, estate planning, and even legacy planning. Now, this appointment can be done virtually or it can be done in Blair's Woodland Hills office, but be one of the first 15 callers to get your opportunity. 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You can also go to Blair's website, Retirement Through, that's THRUdesign.com for more information. 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My name is Phil Giangrande. I'm with, as always, wealth planner and strategist, founder of Retirement Through Design and the Forte Formula, and bestselling author with Steve Forbes, Blair Aronson. 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My name's Phil Giangrande. I'm with, as always, wealth planner and strategist, founder of Retirement Through Design and the Forte Formula, and bestselling author with Steve Forbes, Blair Aronson. And Blair, there is a pretty substantial bonus that we need to talk about in this segment. Can you tell everybody what I'm talking about?
26: Sure, Phil. It's an opportunity. Look, everybody, or actually, I take that back. Not everybody. A lot of people have a portion of their portfolio that is more risk averse. Some people call it the bond allocation. You know, that dinosaur 60-40. Blair, I'm 60% stock, 40% in bonds. I go, I'm sorry to hear that. Because we know that 40% is lazy, or in reality, it's dead money. We know it's earning 3-4%. Okay. But why do people use that? So you don't lose too much money when the market pulls back. If the strategy was so brilliant, why wouldn't you be 80 or 100% in equities? That's how people get wiped down. So all the traditional advisors are trying to dial down your, quote, exposure. Okay. The problem is, when that modern portfolio theory, which is how it was titled, was created, that fixed portion was yielding about 8%. Fantastic, right? Until several years ago, where were we? Basically at zero. All right. So now, the strategy we're using is for individuals who go, look, I want to have the money safe. I want it to have it growing, right? I want to be able to access some of it. We're using a 24% cash bonus. So think about this. $1 million portfolio, okay, that would have $400,000. That's your 40% earning, right? And by the way, if we say 3.5%, it's about $14,000 a year. That's in a interest rate environment that clearly will be coming down, because that's the administration's objective. We know rates are coming down in the future. If that $400,000 got a cash infusion of $96,000 day one, what does that really equate to? 24% divided by 3.5% is actually 0.8 years of interest, day one. 6.8 years. Call. It's still in play today. It won't be there forever. But if you are trying to get back maybe to where you were at a former time before the market started to get a little, you know, glitchy, would 24% help your portfolio get back on track and still grow it at a reasonable rate of return? Give a call and let's do some strategic planning. Because a lot of you, look, anybody who happens to hear this show who's 40 years old, change the channel, go listen to some, you know, classic rock. But if you are in that 5 to 10 year zone, you clearly need to invest. I don't care if it's 15 minutes on a call. And let me just show you the math. It's not opinion. It's not sales pitch. It's math. That's why people go, why doesn't everybody do this? When we show them these FDIC insured strategies where you can get, which we just did yesterday for the majority of the clients, 60% upside of the S&P 500 and your money is FDIC insured. 5 year, 60% upside, guaranteed return on your money. 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Why didn't everybody tell you about that? I don't know. But when we see our high net worth traders, they come in, they go, Blair, this is too good to be true. Because let me tell you what the wealthy don't do. For those of you who think you're, you know, on the sophisticated train, the wealthy do not go to the big box firms, drop $20 million in 10 different mutual funds and go, I hope it goes up. They do not do that. They want to play in a very special pool, which is where we like to play. Not everybody can go to Goldman Sachs, but we like to use strategies that high-level firms employ. So take the just on a whim, just reach out. Let's have a phone call. We may not be a fit to work together. That's fine. But let me just give you some data to determine if the individual or team you're working with is the right firm to take you where you're going. Because accumulation is a lot different than distribution. Just like ascent on the mountain is a lot different than the descent. Very few people die on the upswing of Everest, but they do die coming down.
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26: 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Okay, just important for you to know. But here's something that's pretty shocking. For those of you who actually still believe and have adopted that mantra, hang in there, market's coming back. Here's a bit of data that I actually lived through. March 2000, the NASDAQ was at 5,048. Got it?
25: Yep.
26: You know the next time it hit 5,048?
25: A couple years.
26: December 24th, 2015.
25: Wow.
26: 15 years. Hang in there, Harry. You're calling your advisor. What are you doing? Just like most people did, selling. None of the gains you have, here's my fleeting thought of the show. None of the gains you have are real. It's just a moment in time. And we know you gave back some this week. The income on that portfolio is marginal at best. You will never, ever have retirement and confidence in that current, as I call it, antiquated strategy, 60-40. It's hope and dream.
25: Yeah. All right. We have literally a minute left. So let's do the rates. I really want to hear what you got.
26: All right. So here's the case we just did yesterday. 67-year-old, getting ready to retire at 70, maxing out his Social Security. Every dollar he puts in, the highest rate in the country today is 10.6%, which is pretty ridiculous.
25: Wow. Right?
26: So watch this. If he had just $500,000 at 67 years old, let's say he's got a $1 million portfolio, he goes, okay, I'm going to dedicate 50% of my portfolio to income planning, right? 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
25: 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Give him the challenge. 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I'm with, as always, wealth planner and strategist, founder of Retirement Through Design and the Forte Formula, and bestselling author with Steve Forbes, Blair Aronson. 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
8: Spider-Man Brand New Day held on to its box office crown, pulling in $22.2 million in its fifth weekend in North American theaters and has now grossed over $891 million domestically. Coyote vs. Acme opened with $15.4 million for second place. The Odyssey was third with $14.3 million in its seventh weekend. Insidious Out of the Further was fourth with $10.1 million in its second weekend, followed by The Dog Stars, which opened with $8 million. The horror film Buddy opened with $5.3 million for sixth place. Rounding out the top 10 releases were The End of Oak Street, Paw Patrol, The Dino Movie, Mutiny, and Tony. That's the latest. I'm Steve Cumming.
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25: Welcome back to The Financial Bottom Line. My name is Phil Giangrande. I'm with, as always, wealth planner and strategist, founder of Retirement Through Design and the Forte Formula, and best-selling author with Steve Forbes, Blair Aronson. Blair, welcome back.
26: You know, I've decided after 14 years of me saying pretty much the identical thing, you know, great to be here, blah, blah, blah, I got to come up with something new. You have to send me some ideas. I think it's got to be something a little more, you know, not that I want to change it up every week, but I think just saying, great to be here. Thanks, Phil. You know.
25: Yeah. I'll just stop asking.
26: Love
25: maybe
26: the
25: message.
26: Maybe
25: I don't care anymore.
26: Okay.
25: I don't know.
26: We can play.
25: We've been doing this too long.
26: We can play that card. Okay.
25: All right. So today, I want to talk about, in the third segment, we always do rates. And it's always my favorite part of the show because I love seeing numbers. They're usually pretty great. And it's always impactful for me. So I'm a big fan of seeing rates. But, and so are, I think, a lot of other people. But I really think that if you're thinking rates, maybe you're putting the cart before the horse. Do you know what I'm saying? Like, I think your rates are amazing and you always come up with good stuff, but really it's the strategy that's the important part.
26: It's a profound, so is this the direction we're going for the show?
25: Yeah.
26: Okay.
25: I think I want to talk about it. At least this segment.
26: So be it.
25: At least
26: this is affirmation, actually confirmation that

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5: 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It's no different than having them going, oh, my shoulder hurts, and you go on WebMD and go, oh, I think it's a tumor, right? 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Is an annuity a powerful tool? Of course it is. They've been around, as we've said, 4,000 years. Okay. But is an annuity right for everybody? Of course not. Right? And this should help quell that question we get, you know, somewhat ad nauseum. Is retirement through design an annuity-only firm? Does Blair love annuities? Do I have to buy an annuity? I mean, they're intelligent questions, but all of them are no. No. And by the way, no. Okay. Once again, for the newbies, this show focuses on income planning, and there's no way to get better, predictable, higher rate of cash flow planning than an annuity. You can challenge it all you want. Go Google that and ChatGPT that, and you'll go, wow, he was right on that one.
6: Yeah. But ultimately, that's a small part of the complete retirement package.
5: Very
6: right?
5: Small part. Yeah. I'm the first one I tell people, they go, suppose we put all the money. I go, stop. I would never do it. It's crazy. It's, you know, basically it'd be illegal, right? When the annuity is used properly, because we take people through what I call a decision tree, right? We look at the plan. We look at the model. We look at their beliefs. I had a couple in the office the other day, which, of course, I still love sitting, you know, as they say, toe-to-toe. And I asked a few, somewhat, I guess they thought were pivotal questions. And I said, don't look at each other when you give me a number. Like on a scale of 1 to 10, I looked at them both. I said, do not look at each other. I said, how important is lifetime income? They were in their mid-60s retiring in 3 years, right? I said, how important is lifetime income? I said, on the count of three, tell me your numbers, right? I got I got a 10 and a 6. Well, wait a second. We got to have a conversation, right? Because both parties, male, female, spouse, partner, I don't care what it is, have to be on the same page. Why? Because when the market's down, who's going to be feeling really good? The one with the annuity. When the market's up, who's going to be going, I told you so. The confusion is this. People are so indoctrinated into two words. Ready?
6: Mm-hmm.
5: Performance and pricing.
6: Yeah. And you know what's interesting about this conversation? And then we have to go to break. But when I think about it, like, it does not surprise me that people have that Wall Street mentality where they want to know what the market's doing. They love to see their accounts go up. And when you do, it's addictive. It's addictive for me. And I've been doing this show with you for 14 years. I

0: still get in the mindset every once in a while of like, oh my God, the market's up. Like, let me look at my account. You know, because that's what you do. We're human.
1: Yeah,
0: we're just saying.
1: It's a shot of dopamine. It feels good. But the reminder is,
0: that's it.
1: That loss hurts 6 times more than the gains.
2: That's right.
1: And everybody's got the needle all the way in, Phil.
2: Mm-hmm.
1: And they just, do they believe the market will pull back? Yeah, abstract way. Yeah, of course, markets don't go up forever, but they really don't believe it. They really don't.
0: Well,
1: but they will.
0: It's not just and it's not just the abstract way. It's that when you don't realize how devastating those numbers are, in the long term, like that. I think that's what it is, and we should talk about some of that math in the next segment.
1: Sure.
0: 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My name is Phil Giangrande. I'm with, as always, wealth planner and strategist, founder of Retirement Through Design and the Forte Formula, and best-selling author with Steve Forbes, Blair Aronson. 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Using the Forte formula, Blair can show you how to create a predictable income in retirement starting at age 55 and retiring at age 65 that is up to 14.28%. 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My name is Phil Giangrande, and I'm with, as always, wealth planner and strategist, founder of Retirement Through Design and the Forte Formula, and best-selling author with Steve Forbes, Blair Aronson. And Blair, let's talk about the other side of annuities for a second, because you mentioned it in the last segment. I don't know that we've ever actually talked about using annuities for anything other than income.
1: You know, it's possible. I probably have mentioned it, but we have not focused on it because income planning is so front and center. But here's something that will really irritate your advisor. You ready?
0: Okay.
1: $1 million in the S&P 500 in 1999. Okay. I just ran this, so it's real time. Through 2023, you would have your $1 million would have basically quadrupled to $3,944,332. Okay. So the question is, so let me get that straight. From 1999 to 2023, every dollar quadrupled itself. Is that good, average, or fantastic return? A lot of people go, I don't know, sounds pretty darn good to me. Actually, it's quite average because it's 7.2%, okay, which is a rule of 72. But here's what's even more interesting. Do you realize, had you just bought an indexed annuity, just vanilla, with a 50% participation rate, 50% participation rate of the S&P, you would have had $4,024,000. You would have actually had more money. Why?
2: Wow.
1: Because in 2000, 2001, and 2002, when the market was down 10, 13, and 23, and then it just as it recovered in 2008, when it was down 38%, you would have gotten four big zeros. Now,
2: man, that's unbelievable.
1: But here's where it's really impressive. That's the accumulation trick, right up the front side of the mountain, where we always have said, you know, ad nauseum, the sequence of returns or the order will not hurt you when you're growing the money. Okay, we know that. But watch this. If we come down the hill, which means we're going to turn on distribution, I'm going to use a 5% distribution. So we're only going to spend $50,000 a year from that equity-based account. Okay?
2: Mm-hmm.
1: Your equity-based account, meaning in the S&P 500, no risk, no taxes, would have been worth $152,452. You'll be broke pretty soon. But here's what's really chilling, that evil indexed annuity that everybody hates would have been worth cash value $1,102,942.43.
2: Are you kidding?
1: No, it's factual. Why? Because guess what? We never went backwards.
2: That difference is shocking.
1: It's astonishing. Like, of course it is. And if you change the sequence, which I'm doing live as we're talking, right? Because remember something, that 5% rule, you can be broke many of the times, right? Like just by using a random shuffle, probably won't do it because I'm talking on the phone and telling you about it. But if you're if you're unlucky in stock equity world, right? You could have easily been penniless. There you go. It just happened. Okay. From 1999 to 2015, with the sequence being just randomized, you're penniless. Penniless, penniless, penniless. What do you have in the annuity? $848,000, and you spend it basically the whole, all the years. So don't ever think that the, quote, index annuity is for widows and orphans and losers, okay? Understand how money works. That will change. Whether we work together or not, who cares? What's more important is you get out of the bubble you're in and what you've been spoon-fed of, hang in there, Harry or Margaret. Market's coming back. You're in for the long haul. Guess what? Client of mine said to me in the late 80s, bless his heart, he goes, you know, Blair, in the long run, we're all dead too. So do not think that you could just spend fearlessly and you will just maintain those spending habits while the market pulls back. Because be prepared. If your advisor is schooled at all in distribution, they may, hopefully, I pray that we say to you, listen, you got to dial down the spending or you're going to have to work a few years longer instead of just going, oh, hang in there. Market's coming back. Because as we've shown hundreds of times, if you are unlucky enough, the market pulls back in the early years, there is no recovering. There is no coming back.
2: And I'm just going to say, you know, what I've said this before, but it's the truth. The reason I found you is because of 2007, 2008, when I saw a lot of people have to go back to work or, all right, we need to take a break. But if you've saved $500,000 or more for retirement and need help with some of these decisions, or you just want to sit down and get really clear on what your money does in retirement, then be one of the first 15 callers at 800-499-1658. That's 800-499-1658. This is a no-brainer. It's a free custom portfolio review with Blair. He's going to sit down with you. The appointment can be done virtually or it can be done in his Woodland Hills office. But when he does work with you, he's going to go over the six cornerstones of the Forte formula, which include income planning, tax planning, long-term care planning, social security planning, estate planning, and even legacy planning. You can also visit Blair at his website at retirementthrough, that's T-H-R-U, design.com for more information. But I'm saying this now, it is a great education. There is a ton of transparency. You will see everything laid out. And it is, as I just said, incredibly holistic. Typically, we only really talk about the income planning side of things here, but he goes over everything. And the reason is because he wants to make sure, whether you're working with him or someone else, that you are properly informed and are ready to have the retirement that you want. So again, give a call today, 800-499-1658. 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I'm with, as always, wealth planner and strategist, founder of Retirement Through Design and the Forte Formula, and best-selling author with Steve Forbes, Blair Aronson. Blair, it is my favorite time of the show. We are going to talk to rates. We always get to this point, and I'm always smiling. What have you got for us this week?
1: Put into force yesterday. 65-year-old male. After multiple conversations with a little plan design, turning on income cash flow at 68, 3-year deferral. Okay.
2: Uh-huh.
1: He is 100% in equities right now, 401, large 401. The guaranteed cash flow rate in 3 years, as long as he has a pulse, is 10.4%.
2: Wow.
1: Now,
2: 10.4%.
1: Let's put this in, because a lot of people go, 10.4, I think that's good, but it doesn't blow their mind. This will blow your mind. You ready?
2: Yep.
1: Let's use, suppose the individual had $1 million. And he says, I looked at my portfolio, Blair, and you were right. I got a bunch of bond funds. I got that balanced fund because my advisor doesn't want to lose too much money when the market pulls back. I got some money markets, and I got some 2 and 3%. That's that 40% you told me about, right? Because I'm in that 60-40 portfolio, okay? So let's take that $400,000 today. We put it in the annuity. In 3 years, that 40%, the math is fifth grade simple, $400,000 times 10.4%, that will be a lifetime pension-like paycheck of $41,600, and he still has whatever that other, quote, 600 did over that next 3 years and basically for the next 20 years. But watch. In order for him to spend $41,000 from that same 40%, here's what he has to have happen. If you take $41,600, which is our target we will have guaranteed, divided by 4%, which is the, quote, safe rule, he only has to grow that $400,000 to $1,040,000 in 3 years. Get it?
2: Yeah, I totally get it.
1: $1,040,000 in 3 years. That's the power of income planning.
2: Okay. I mean, that is unbelievable. We are at the end of the show, but please, here's the number, 800 800-499-1658. That's 800-499-1658. Now, that's a case that you just did.
1: We just did it real. Absolutely.
2: Okay. Please give that number a call. 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
15: Search and rescue operations continue in Nepal, where dozens of Americans are among the thousands still missing after catastrophic flooding. A State Department spokesman told ABC's This Week that 85 U.S. citizens remain unaccounted for as of today, while 9 Americans have been safely evacuated. Local officials say the death toll is nearing 800, as authorities warned of further flooding today across the region. Heavy rainfall triggered last week's collapse of a glacier near the Chinese border, sending a wall of water surging through towns and villages. Closing arguments are set to begin tomorrow in the Tupac Shakur murder trial. Jurors were sent home for the weekend after the defense rested its case on Friday. The defendant, Dwayne Davis, is accused of planning the 1996 Las Vegas drive-by shooting that claimed the life of the rapper. Davis chose not to take the stand in the trial that's taking place 30 years after the murder. He pleaded not guilty and could face life behind bars if convicted. Chicago police are investigating a mass shooting that left one person dead and 9 others injured on the city's south side. More from Lisa Carton.
16: Authorities say it happened as officers were trying to disperse a large crowd in the Washington Park neighborhood shortly before midnight Saturday evening. At least 10 people were hit by gunfire and a 35-year-old man was pronounced dead at the scene. Six of the victims were listed in good condition after being rushed to area hospitals. No Chicago police officers were hit and no suspects are currently in custody. I'm Lisa Carton.
15: A quick exercise or catching up on sleep may help after a sleepless night. New research from McGill University found that healthy young adults who exercised or napped after 30 hours without sleep performed better on memory tests. The findings were published in the Proceedings of the National Academy of Sciences. The study's co-author said they found that 20 minutes of exercise and a 90-minute nap protected the brain's ability to create new memories after 30 hours without sleep. Experts stressed that neither is a replacement for good quality sleep. I'm Rob Martier.
17: 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KABC.
18: The National Park Service might give away part of Yosemite National Park to a private developer. Rich Cassone has details.
19: According to the nonprofit political news outlet Notice, the deal, coming under pressure from the Trump administration, would trade a parcel of the park to a company operated by real estate developer and investment firm Kingsbarn Realty Company in exchange for an unspecified piece of land someplace else in California. Notice says the firm owns a piece of land next to Yosemite and they want the easement to build an access road. If approved, the land swap would break with 150 years of U.S. tradition.
18: The FDA is recalling Lundberg Family Farms' Jasmine White Rice 32-ounce packages with best before dates February 2027 over possible contamination with foreign material. Consumers should not eat the product and should throw it out. And defensive tackle Aaron Donald's returning to the Rams and coming out of retirement. Those are the headlines. I'm Bill Herendon.
13: 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Now.
20: Checking back on that crash in South LA on the 105 heading eastbound before Vermont Avenue. It is still blocking the three left lanes and traffic is bumper to bumper. You're going to run into it from Crenshaw Boulevard. And in Encino on the 101 heading northbound at Balboa Boulevard, that left lane is still blocked due to a crash. But good news for drivers in El Monte on the 10 heading westbound before Temple City Boulevard. That crash that was in lanes has now been cleared.
13: Meanwhile, in California,
21: I hope teachers can get all the abortion vacations they want. On those national holidays, is Planned Parenthood even open?
22: Grok says California has some of the most expansive abortion access in the United States. You can pretty much get one anywhere but the airport.
21: Unless they want to convert one of those lactation lounges.
13: Shining a spotlight on the insane asylum that is modern day California. John and Randy, noon to 3 on KABC.
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0: Now it's time for the financial bottom line. Welcome back to The Financial Bottom Line. My name is Phil Giangrande. I'm with, as always, wealth planner and strategist, founder of Retirement Through Design and the Forte Formula, and bestselling author with Steve Forbes, Blair Aronson. Blair, welcome back.
1: You know, I could actually probably put this on some sort of autopilot to say it's always a pleasure being here.
0: I know. I don't even need you for this part of the show.
1: Okay.
0: Today's going to be fun because we're going to get to the root of really what is the purpose of retirement planning? What is the goal? Why would anybody come to you and say, here are my finances, here's my portfolio? Like, what are we trying to do here?
1: I like how you phrase that, because sometimes we have to do what I call dumbing it down, right? There is so much high-level noise about retirement planning and strategies and asset allocation. Sorry, folks. That's just a lot of buzzwords to all complement the concept of I hope so plan. That is 100% I hope so. Is there any certainty? Of course not. I don't think anybody would debate the fact there is no stock, there is no bond, there's no ETF, there's no mutual fund, there's no REIT, real estate investment trust, there's no alternative investment that can guarantee you or you and a loved one, spouse, etc., a lifetime paycheck. Are we clear on that basic fact? Agreed, Phil? All right. I challenge you. Google it. ChatGPT it. I don't care what you do. It does not exist. And we did this live months ago, ChatGPT. And ChatGPT clearly stated there are several things that try to mimic it, but nothing can do it. Why? Because insurance companies, and only insurance companies, have what are called longevity credits. For the same simple fact that there's no place else, let's say a 30-year-old or 40-year-old, can drop a few hundred hours a month and be guaranteed if they get hit by a bus or die of some tragic condition, their loved ones can get $1 million tax-free. That's called life insurance. Okay, here's the problem. Okay, we're clearly in our 14th year. The show is the same. I'm always flattered, but I tell people very candidly, Blair, I've been listening to the show for years. Blah, blah, blah, blah. My first response is, sorry to hear that. Okay, there's plenty of other shows you can listen to, right? Jazz, some classical music, podcasts. The message is the same. But here it is one more time for those of you who are still on the fence. Retirement is about one thing and one thing only: cash flow. Quality of life. Three words. Quality of life. What does that actually mean? Well, the hit list we use is real simple. Living at your personal standards for the rest of your life. Spending, and this is the big one, without guilt or worry. This is the sad one. When this market really does take a breath, which we know is inevitable, right? It's just to remind people, my favorite Chinese proverb is trees don't grow to the sky. So you don't have to flatter yourself by telling me, Blair, I've averaged 30% last 3 years, 5 years. Who cares? None of those gains are protected, locked in, and we know that portfolio that's up 30, 80, we got positions that are up 500% in the last 2 years. Who cares? Because none of them pay income. The only way you build wealth on the side of income is long-term investing. I don't care how big your position is in Apple. Apple has been down 30 and 50% throughout the year. I can show you the chart. If you had sold Apple after 15 years, and if you held Apple for another 10 years, it's not even close. It is exponentially different. But people don't, they can't see the future because they have the needle in their arm watching this number every month. Call your advisor when you get your statement, or look at last month's statement and go, just want to check. What's my guaranteed income? I don't care if it's the end of this year, you're going to retire, or 3 years or 5 years, and check what they say. By the way, I apologize. It's not a phone call. It's an email. Do not try to have this conversation because you will get a lot of lip service. Well, Harry, based on recent, you know, historic performance, who cares? Nobody's driving down the highway looking in the rearview mirror. I'm giving you X number of dollars that you've been managing. I'm paying you a fee. What's my income? If you're married, what's my income for me and my wife or my partner for as long as we have a pulse? And just wait for that email and you will have a come to Jesus moment, because guess what? There's nothing guaranteed. That's the sad part. You're using the wrong tool for the job. Look, we're fee-based money managers. I can show you performance from some of our iconic money managers. Most of you don't even have enough money to get in the door. Because we have large amounts of money with them, we get to use them for pennies on the dollar. But I promise you, it will impress you. But that's not where we go for income. Remember, the Forte formula, which I'm still stating is impossible to beat. I challenge everybody, or have your advisor send me an email. You can't beat the concept of buying income, investing the difference.
0: Yeah, and I just want to say before we go to break that the one thing, I mean, there's a lot of what you said that hits me, but, you know, I've been hearing you talk for a lot of years, but the one thing I've heard you say today that I haven't, we've never put it in these words, is that, you know, you never want to use an investment for income. That is such a clear and obvious strategy that it makes it almost amazing to me that people have been doing that, that's the standard, that people use investments for income. And that just blows me away, because we've never articulated it that way. And I'm really glad you did, because I think people can hear that. And we have to go to break, but let's continue this conversation in sure. The next segment. Do you have an income stream set up that will last as long as you live? Or do you need help building a plan designed to make sure your money lasts throughout your retirement? If you've saved $500,000 or more for retirement and need help making some of these big decisions, be one of the first 15 callers at 800-499-1658. 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My name is Phil Giangrande. I'm with, as always, wealth planner and strategist, founder of Retirement Through Design and the Forte Formula, and best-selling author with Steve Forbes, Blair Aronson. And we'll see you right after the break.
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0: Welcome back to The Financial Bottom Line. My name is Phil Giangrande. I'm with, as always, wealth planner and strategist, founder of Retirement Through Design and the Forte Formula, and best-selling author with Steve Forbes, Blair Aronson. Blair, let's talk about Robert C. Merton. He is a Nobel Prize winner and someone who speaks about your strategies, essentially.
1: He certainly does. We've been talking about Dr. Merton for years. He was actually the author of that Harvard Business Review article that stated about the retirement train wreck that's facing everybody. And he says, we have it all wrong. The focus should be on income, not net worth. So that is totally, 180 degrees from what Wall Street has been stating for the last, 30 plus years. But in a recent article, he stated, and I'll just read a few quotes for him. He says, when most people think about retirement planning, they think about savings goals, investment returns, or net worth. Thank you. I hear that 7 days a week. You want to see my portfolio, Blair? You want to see my net return? Not really. But according to Nobel laureate Robert C. Merton, that's the wrong place to start. I wonder if I could get him in the office one day to sit with some prospects. The most important question in retirement isn't, and I'm so glad he said it, because when I say, people go, I think this is, I think you're trying to twist my arm. No, I'm really not. Just trying to save you a lot of heartache. So let's see what he said. The most important question in retirement isn't, quote, how much have you saved? It's how much income will you need and how will you generate it? I got to read that again. The most important question in retirement is not how much have you saved? It's how much income will you need and how will you generate it? Now, Merton said, quote, overwhelmingly, not casually or subtly, right? Overwhelmingly, I'm trying to make the case that the thing that matters for retirement is the amount of income you get and not how big your pot is. Those are very different.
0: Okay. And let's be clear on why they're very different. It's because money acts differently in distribution.
1: Completely. But even to dovetail with that, the focus has to be on income planning because it has to meet your actual spending needs, right? People are not prepared because I know what happens. I mean, I've been through the worst of the worst in the last 40 plus years. When the market pulls back like it did in 2000 for several years, or October 07 to March 09, that was just, hell on earth. What do you think people did? They cut back. They did not. Nobody in their right mind, or they did, if they were thinking about retiring, what did they do? Continue to work, right? If you need, and he just uses some numbers, when they talk about income, if you need $70,000 to live, pension covers 2/3 of the salary, Social Security pay me $2,300 a month. Social Security doesn't give you a lump sum. What is Social Security? Sorry, folks, it's an annuity. So when your advisor or your CPA says, I hate annuities, say, you hate pensions? You hate Social Security? That is the most absurd statement to make about the number one goal for everybody. He has a really good story. I want to read this to you. What it takes to live in a nice little town. Merton said, quote, if I could visit you in your hometown and I said, hey, this is a nice town, I'd like to move here. Then I looked at how you're living and I said, well, I like the way you're living. What would it take for me to live in your town like you? I doubt you'd say to me, well, you need $3,637,550 in the bank. He continued, I think you'd say, well, if you want to live like me here, you have to be earning about so much a year, right? That's how people would say you got to earn about that amount and you can live like me.
0: And let me be clear before we go to break, because we are butting up against the break. Blair believes in only a certain amount of allocation goes to these income buckets. And the rest is money for you to continue to play on the market and chase returns and do whatever you want to do. So he's not against the market. Like,
1: of course not.
0: Again, let's be clear. Because he has people, he will address that part of your portfolio that you want to keep in the market. Absolutely. What he's saying is, please make sure you have a predictable income when you're ready to retire. So what does that mean practically? It means if you're like 10 years out from retirement, or you're approaching retirement, or you're about to retire, or you're just in the first few years of retirement, you really need to take that a lump of that money and protect it and create the income with it. That's all this is all about, this show. And it is crucial, because then when you sit down with him, you get to see all the other things that he does and all the other incredible strategies that he puts together in conjunction with this income stream. That is a no-brainer as far as I'm concerned.
1: Yeah. Let me chime in real quick. So the golden rule is to keep in mind, while we stated that we never want to, quote, sell investments for income, you never go to the income vehicle, which would be the annuity, for investment like returns.
0: That's exactly right. We got to take a break.
1: Right?
0: 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Now, this appointment can be done virtually, or it can be done in Blair's Woodland Hills office. But during this appointment, Blair will address the six cornerstones of the Forte formula, which include income planning, tax planning, long-term care planning, social security planning, estate planning, and even legacy planning. You can also visit Blair at his website, RetirementThrough, that's THRUdesign.com, for more information. 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My name is Phil Giangrande. I'm with, as always, wealth planner and strategist, founder of Retirement Through Design and the Forte Formula, and best-selling author with Steve Forbes, Blair Aronson. And Blair, my favorite time of the show, and this has been a good one, but I've always excited. Let's talk about rates. What do you have for us?
1: All right. The disclaimer, since we're talking about annuities on the show and give rates, folks, no insurance company is backed by FDIC. 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The full faith and claims paying ability of the underlying carrier is the technical definition for who guarantees any insurance product you buy. Okay, that's for the regulators. All right. So I just ran, by the way, also be conscious of these rates we give on the show. They are factual at the time of the show. Please don't call in 3 months, 6 months, or 9 months and go, okay, I'm ready for that rate I heard, you know, whatever, because they will be different. Okay. Right now we are in a decreasing rate environment moving forward. Now, 62 year old, who lets the money cook for 5 years till age 67, 5-year deferral. You ready? This really does require a drum roll, I think. guaranteed cash flow rate on every dollar is 11.6%.
0: Oh my gosh.
1: Now check this out, Phil. This is where I say, listen, I don't care if you like the term that we use. Email your advisor and say, I heard this guy on the radio talking about 11% cash flow for life in 5 years. So let's just say you got $1 million in an IRA and you're going to say, I'm just going to take my 40%, which I promise you is a dead asset because it's in a bond fund, to avoid losing too much, right? That's that 40% you're using. We call it lazy money, right? Balance fund. It's this fund, but it's doing nothing. It's moving sideways. Okay. $400,000. Okay. Would spit out 11.609%, $46,436 at full retirement age for Social Security. $400,000 will spit out $46,436 at age 67. So here's the question. Here's the challenge, rather. Blair, that sounds good, but my portfolio is on fire. I'm killing it. I own every AI stock that I got. I'm 50% in gold. Whatever your monthly roll of the dice is. For you to spend $46,436, okay, you need to grow that 400 to $1,106,009, because that'll be 4%. You get it? So does it make sense to take 40% now off the table, have that 46,000 waiting, or you think you can turn your 400 into 1,160,000 and not lose any money in the next 5 years? If you can, you're beyond genius. I seriously doubt it. Or ask your advisor if he can do it. Just say, listen, I know the 4% rule. Just say that 400,000 you're managing, I need an email from you that you can turn that into 1.1 million by the time I hit 67, and then maybe give us a ring.
0: I love it. 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My name's Phil John Grande. I'm with, as always, wealth planner and strategist, founder of Retirement Through Design and the Forte Formula, and best-selling author with Steve Forbes, Blair Aronson. And remember, great retirements, they happen through design. We'll see you next time.
1: 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Thank you, Phil.
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5: The California Highway Patrol says a fishy situation briefly held up traffic on an LA freeway Saturday. Here's Rich Cassone.
10: In a post titled Fish and Chips on their social media page, Baldwin Park CHP reported finding live catfish making their way across lanes on the southbound 57 in Pomona. Officers arrived to find 31 catfish crossing the road. They were able to move the flapping fish over to the right shoulder. Animal control responded and were able to save all but two of the 31 fish. No word on where the fish came from.
5: The California legislature rejected Senate Bill 492 that would have limited the funds people could recover from utility companies whose equipment start fires. Governor Gavin Newsom called the compromise on SB 492 real progress. Spider-Man Brand New Day is still tops at the box office, adding another $22 million to its total this weekend. Those are the headlines. I'm Bill Herenda.
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34: 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My name's Phil John Grande, and I'm with, as always, wealth planner and strategist, founder of Retirement Through Design and the Forte Formula, and best-selling author with Steve Forbes, Blair Aronson. And boy, what a difference one word makes, Blair.
1: Ain't that the truth? Ain't that the truth?
34: We're going to be talking about that today, because a very well-known, highly respected financial advisor really separates himself from what Blair does with only one word. So let's get into it. Why don't we start off hot? What are we talking about here?
1: So certainly one of the top two largest financial retirement planning firms in the country. So, of course, I get an email just yesterday, and I noticed, I'm going, oh, my God, in the flesh, it's confirmed, right, for the thousandth time. But as I looked at it, I went, I wonder if the individuals who have been listening to this show for a week, a month, a year, God forbid, many years, I'm going to read you the verbiage. And this is, let's face it, they're not stupid. They're very, very clear and conscious of what they're putting in their advertisements, because it's going to millions of people, okay? Meet with a planner and get a complimentary financial plan tailored to your goals. 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Estimated. That's the word. That's the word. Bingo.
34: It sounded really good on the first and second one. And then when you said that third line, right?
1: Of course, yeah. It's generic. Because guess what? What do we preach here ad nauseum? Estimated, really? With the volatility we've seen even in this last week, are you really willing to trade?

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5: Certainly is not. That's called life insurance. Okay. Is there any place you can send a few thousand dollars in case your house burns down, like we saw in, you know, California, that would rebuild you a house? No, there is not. That's called homeowners or your car. Hey, is there any place you can send $700 or $1,000 a month that'll get you a heart transplant in case you need it? No, there is not. That's health insurance. So I am eternally perplexed why people insure all the major aspects of their life, literally every area. When it comes to income planning, everybody's a gambler. Best quote I've read in some time was actually this recent week. Warren Buffett said, it's hard to find value when everybody's enjoying gambling.
6: Ooh, that's a great quote.
5: Why? It's like looking for, you know, religious enlightenment in the casino. It is a non sequitur. You will never, and I'm going on record saying this, you will never, can never, will never have predictable cash flow in any portfolio that does not have some sort of guaranteed income. It's impossible. Why? Because stocks actually go up and down. What was once safe, remember something, if we have gotten the time machine and we jump back in 1985 when I became an advisor, CDs were 14%. If somebody said, don't get too excited about that 14% because in 41 years, CDs are going to be at 3. You would have said, clearly, you must be insane. People lack the ability, and rightfully understood, to actually foresee what is coming. Very much the same with this market we're currently in. We love it. It's euphoric. We've all made some good returns. But guess what? You can never count on those returns moving forward. I actually had several calls this week that it sort of scared me almost, because I was talking to clearly bright, educated, market-conscious individuals. And I asked them that question. I said, what do you think the market has averaged since January 2000? And they were all 10-plus percent. One said, Blair, I know it's been about 13%. And I went, hang on. It reminded me of that line, put the gun down and back away from the car. It was so inconsistent with reality. So, of course, I pulled it up real time. Actually, 6.2%. That's it.
6: Wow.
5: But when you pull the microscope back, everybody has the needle in their arm. The market's been on fire for the last 10 years. Okay. But when it turns, here's the conversation you're going to have with your advisor. Listen, this market's pulled back. Of course, you get the complimentary, obligatory, hang in there, Harry or Mary. Market's coming back here for the long haul. Okay. Are you going to spend with the same confidence you're spending now? Of course not. Are you going to engage or indulge in those dreams you were planning for the last 30 years? Of course not. What are you going to do? Tighten down the hatches and go into what I've called for many years, just in case. Listen, I know we were going to buy the boat. We were going to travel. We were going to help the grandkids. We were going to buy a second home. I was going to buy that sports car. I don't care whatever the bucket list was. Just in case, let's wait till things get better. That's what lies ahead.

0: Suppose you can have it all. And the answer is you can. Anybody who has done a good job of saving, you're halfway there to a blissful retirement. But the mistake you're making is thinking like a gambler and not understanding how money actually works. That 10,000 number that I've shown the sequence of returns calculator to, no one ever, ever, ever has gotten it right. That is quite concerning. And I'm talking hundreds of advisors, engineers, CPAs, individuals, actuaries, pension administrators, as well as just a lot of normal people. Nobody understands how money works. That will crush many, many individuals. And all unnecessarily, all unnecessarily.
1: 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My name's Phil Giangrande. I'm with, as always, wealth planner and strategist, founder of Retirement Through Design and the Forte Formula, and bestselling author with Steve Forbes, Blair Aronson. And Blair, there is a pretty substantial bonus that we need to talk about in this segment. Can you tell everybody what I'm talking about?
0: Sure, Phil. It's an opportunity. Look, everybody, or actually, I take that back. Not everybody. A lot of people have a portion of their portfolio that is more risk averse. Some people call it the bond allocation. You know, that dinosaur 60-40. Blair, I'm 60% stock, 40% in bonds. I'm sorry to hear that, because we know that 40% is lazy, or in reality, it's dead money. We know it's earning 3 to 4%. Okay. But why do people use that? So you don't lose too much money when the market pulls back. If the strategy was so brilliant, why wouldn't you be 80 or 100% in equities? That's how people get wiped out. So all the traditional advisors are trying to dial down your, quote, exposure. Okay. The problem is when that modern portfolio theory, which is how it was titled, was created, that fixed portion was yielding about 8%. Fantastic, right? Until several years ago, where were we? Basically at zero. All right, so now, the strategy we're using is for individuals who go, look, I want to have the money safe. I want to have it growing, right? I want to be able to access some of it. We're using a 24% cash bonus. So think about this. $1 million portfolio, okay, that would have $400,000. That's your 40% earning, right? And by the way, if we say 3.5%, it's about $14,000 a year. That's in a interest rate environment that clearly will be coming down because that's the administration's objective. We know rates are coming down in the future. If that $400,000 got a cash infusion of $96,000 day one, what does that really equate to? 24% divided by 3.5% is actually 6.8 years of interest, day one. 6.8 years. Call. It's still in play today. It won't be there forever. But if you are trying to get back maybe to where you were at a former time before the market started to get a little, you know, glitchy, would 24% help your portfolio get back on track and still grow it at a reasonable rate of return? Give a call and let's do some strategic planning. Because a lot of you, look, anybody who happens to hear this show who's 40 years old, change the channel, go listen to some, you know, classic rock. But if you are in that 5 to 10 year zone, you clearly need to invest, I don't care if it's 15 minutes on a call, and let me just show you the math. It's not opinion. It's not sales pitch. It's math. That's why people go, why doesn't everybody do this? When we show them these FDIC insured strategies where you can get, which we just did yesterday for the majority of the clients, 60% upside of the S&P 500 and your money is FDIC insured. 5 year, 60% upside guaranteed return on your money. Same insurance as you have in your bank. Why didn't everybody tell you about that? I don't know. But when we see our high net worth traders, they come in, they go, Blair, this is too good to be true. Because let me tell you what the wealthy don't do. For those of you who think you're, you know, on the sophisticated train, the wealthy do not go to the big box firms, drop $20 million in 10 different mutual funds and go, I hope it goes up. They do not do that. They want to play in a very special pool, which is where we like to play. Not everybody can go to Goldman Sachs, but we like to use strategies that high-level firms employ. So take the just on a whim, just reach out. Let's have a phone call. We may not be a fit to work together. That's fine. But let me just give you some data to determine if the individual or team you're working with is the right firm to take you where you're going. Because accumulation is a lot different than distribution. Just like ascent on the mountain is a lot different than the descent. Very few people die on the upswing of Everest, but they do die coming down.
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0: 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Okay, just important for you to know. But here's something that's pretty shocking. For those of you who actually still believe and have adopted that mantra, hang in there, market's coming back, here's a bit of data that I actually lived through. March 2000, the NASDAQ was at 5,048. Got it?
1: Yep.
0: You know the next time it hit 5,048?
1: A couple years.
0: December 24th, 2015.
1: Wow.
0: 15 years. Hang in there, Harry. You're calling your advisor. What are you doing? Just like most people did, selling. None of the gains you have, here's my fleeting thought of the show. None of the gains you have are real. It's just a moment in time. And we know you gave back some this week. The income on that portfolio is marginal at best. You will never, ever have retirement and confidence in that current, as I call it, antiquated strategy, 60-40. It's hope and dream.
1: Yeah. All right. We have literally a minute left. So let's do the rates. I really want to hear what you got.
0: All right. So here's the case we just did yesterday. 67-year-old, getting ready to retire at 70, maxing out his Social Security. Every dollar he puts in, the highest rate in the country today is 10.6%, which is pretty ridiculous.
1: Wow. Right.
0: So watch this. If he had just $500,000 at 67 years old, let's say he's got a $1 million portfolio, he goes, okay, I'm going to dedicate 50% of my portfolio to income planning, right? If you take $500,000 at 10.619, it's a guaranteed cash flow of $53,000. But follow this. He says, I don't know, Blair, that annuity, it's pretty boring. My advisor, he thinks we can do pretty well. Okay, no problem. For you to spend $53,000 using your strategy at a 4% rate, you just have to grow that $500,000 to $1,325,000 in 3 years. That's why it's impossible to beat. Challenge us.
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30: President Trump says he'll fill the strategic national reserves with Venezuelan oil. Trump made the comment in a Truth Social post today, writing that the topping out process will begin very shortly. The president also called it a gift from Venezuela to the people of the United States. It comes after Trump announced that the U.S. had secured majority U.S. control of more than 65 billion barrels of proven oil reserves in Venezuela at no cost to the American taxpayer. Ontario Premier Doug Ford says a trade war will hurt both the United States and Canada. Appearing on ABC's This Week, Ford called President Trump's tariffs on Canada probably the worst move he could make. Ford also criticized Trump's executive order to rename Lake Ontario Lake America, calling it something out of Saturday Night Live. His comments come as the two countries are locked in a trade war. Officials are raising public health concerns after someone was bitten by a fox on Staten Island. Lizzie Radabali reports.
31: People in the Mount Laredo Unique area are being warned to keep an eye out for a fox that could be infected with rabies. A visitor was reportedly bitten on Friday, and now the New York State Department of Environmental Conservation is looking for the fox. Anyone who spots any foxes is being asked to call the DEC with details. Authorities are also warning against any contact with wild animals in the area out of precaution. No word on the condition of the person who was bitten or whether they tested positive for rabies.
30: A new survey says when flying, etiquette seems to be checked along with luggage. A YouGov survey paid for by the Points Guy asked over 2,500 U.S. adults about the state of airplane etiquette, with 42% saying passenger behavior has gotten worse in the last 5 years. At the top of the list of bad manners was noise, with 27% saying loud conversations or passengers playing music or videos without headphones is the most annoying behavior. Another 21% said passengers reclining too far or doing so without warning was their biggest annoyance. I'm Rob Mark.
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34: Los Angeles is celebrating the installation of nearly 5 miles of an earthquake-resistant water pipeline. Rich Cassone has more.
0: The new pipeline replaces an almost century-old pipeline with new technology that's better able to withstand ground movement. The milestone comes amid several recent failures of old water mains in Los Angeles County, including a massive break last month that flooded parts of West Hollywood. L.A. Mayor Karen Bass acknowledged the milestone Thursday.
1: This is actually the largest and longest earthquake-resistant iron pipe installation in the nation.
0: LADWP says the project, which is expected to be completed by 2030, will improve water reliability for years to come.
2: Spider-Man Brand New Day still tops at the box office, adding another $22 million this weekend. And defensive tackle Aaron Donald's coming out of retirement and is back with the Rams. Those are the headlines. I'm Bill Herendon.
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4: In Buena Park on the 5 heading northbound after Beach Boulevard, that right lane's blocked due to a crash and it's causing completely stopped traffic from the 91. And in Chino Hills on the 71 heading northbound, the off-ramp to Riverside Drive is closed due to a crash. But good news for drivers in Encino on the 101 heading northbound at Balboa Boulevard, that crash that was in lanes has been cleared, but traffic is still thinning out.
5: You know what's funny about the term tit for tat?
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25: You know, I've decided after 14 years of me saying pretty much the identical thing, you know, great to be here, blah, blah, blah, I got to come up with something new. You have to send me some ideas. I think it's got to be something a little more, you know, not that I want to change it up every week, but I think just saying, great to be here. Thanks, Phil. You know,
24: yeah. I'll just stop asking.
25: Love
24: Maybe
25: the
24: I
25: message.
24: Don't care anymore.
25: Okay.
24: I don't know.
25: We can play.
24: We've been doing this too long.
25: We can play that card. Okay.
24: All right. So today, I want to talk about, you know, in the third segment, we always do rates. And it's always my favorite part of the show because I love seeing numbers they're usually pretty great, and it's always impactful for me. So I'm a big fan of seeing rates. But and so are, I think, a lot of other people. But I really think that if you're thinking rates, maybe you're putting the cart before the horse. Do you know what I'm saying? Like, I think your rates are amazing and you always come up with good stuff. But really, it's the strategy that's the important part.
25: It's a profound. So is this the direction we're going for the show?
24: Yeah. Okay. I think I want to talk about it. At least
25: so
24: segment,
25: be it.
24: At least
25: and this
24: now.
25: This is affirmation, actually confirmation, that this show in all these years has never been scripted. I've had, I don't know, probably 100 advisors over the years going, oh, I thought about doing radio. I just can't imagine how much time it is. I said, I don't want to, you know, spoil the party, but there is no preparation. Why? Because we could talk about this for days and days and days. Okay. A scripted show is a little too, to me, it's a little pretentious, right? We know the message. I'm very clear on what our mission and what our passion is. But let me address this question because it's a great one. Rate shoppers, join hands. We meet hundreds of them over the years. I love rate shoppers because everybody is a rate shopper in some aspect of their life, Phil. Let's be honest, right?
3: Mm-hmm.
25: I don't care if you're shopping for a home loan, a CD rate, a money market rate. How about a rate for a gardener? Everybody is, especially with all the services now that you can go online. You know, one of my favorites is Nerd Wallet, right, which is a great destination for many different types of rates. But here's the problem. Tell me if you can track along with this. So somebody calls up, hi, Blair, I've been listening to the show, blah, blah, blah, blah, blah. What's the best rate? I'm X number, you know, I'm 65, you know, $1 million. What's my rate in, I'm starting and I'm retiring in 6 months or a year or two. Okay. Now, I don't want to predict, but I will tell you this. Anyone who called and asked that question to a individual who is, who resides in the sales world, is that you just ignited a sales presentation. Okay. I hate that idea. Here's the problem. 90%, maybe more, of those people who are shopping rates have no reality check if an annuity is even a good idea for them.
24: That's a great point, actually.
25: They are playing. It's no different than having them going, oh, my shoulder hurts, and you go on WebMD and go, oh, I think it's a tumor, right? So ChatGPT and Google, you know, fine, enjoy them, but please don't try to write your own prescription. Is an annuity a powerful tool? Of course it is. They've been around, as we've said, 4,000 years. Okay. But is an annuity right for everybody? Of course not. Right? And this should help quell that question we get, you know, somewhat ad nauseum. Is Retirement Through Design an annuity-only firm? Does Blair love annuities? Do I have to buy an annuity? I mean, they're intelligent questions, but all of them are no. No. And by the way, no. Okay. Once again, for the newbies, this show focuses on income planning, and there's no way to get better, predictable, higher rate of cash flow planning than an annuity. You can challenge it all you want. Go Google that and ChatGPT that, and you'll go, wow, he was right on that one.
24: Yeah. But ultimately, that's a small part of the complete retirement package.
25: Very
24: right? I mean,
25: small
24: you need
25: part.
24: Way more.
25: Very small part. Yeah. I'm the first one I tell people, they go, suppose we put all the money. I go, stop. I would never do it. It's crazy. It's, you know, basically it'd be illegal, right? When the annuity is used properly, because we take people through what I call a decision tree, right? We look at the plan. We look at the model. We look at their beliefs. I had a couple in the office the other day, which, of course, I still love sitting, you know, as they say, toe-to-toe. And I asked a few, somewhat, I guess they thought were pivotal questions. And I said, don't look at each other when you give me a number. Like on a number, on a scale of 1 to 10, I looked at them both. I said, do not look at each other. I said, how important is lifetime income? They were in their mid-60s, retiring at 3 years, right? I said, how important is lifetime income? I said, on the count of three, tell me your numbers, right? I got I got a 10 and a 6. Well, wait a second. We got we got to have a conversation, right? Because both parties, male, female, spouse, partner, I don't care what it is, have to be on the same page. Why? Because when the market's down, who's going to be feeling really good? The one with the annuity. When the market's up, who's going to be going, I told you. I told you so. The confusion is this. People are so indoctrinated into two words. Ready? Performance and pricing.
3: Yeah. And you know what's interesting about this conversation? And then we have to go to break. But when I think about it, like, it does not surprise me that people have that Wall Street mentality where they want to know what the market's doing. They love to see their accounts go up. And when you do, it's addictive. It's addictive for me. And I've been doing this show for you with you for 14 years. I still get in the mindset every once in a while of like, oh my God, the market's up. Like, let me look at my account. You know, because that's what you do. We're human.
25: Yeah,
3: we're just saying.
25: It's a shot of dopamine. It feels good. But the reminder is,
3: that's it.
25: That loss hurts 6 times more than the gains.
11: That's right.
25: And everybody's got the needle all the way in, Phil. And they just, do they believe the market will pull back? Yeah, in a abstract way. Yeah, of course, markets don't go off forever, but they really don't believe it. They really don't.
3: Well,
25: but they will.
3: It's not just the... It's right. And it's not just the abstract way. It's that when you don't realize how devastating those numbers are, if it, you know, in the long term, like that, I think that's what it is. And we should talk about some of that math in the next segment.
25: Sure.
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24: 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My name is Phil Giungrande, and I'm with, as always, wealth planner and strategist, founder of Retirement Through Design and the Forte Formula, and best-selling author with Steve Forbes, Blair Aronson. And Blair, let's talk about the other side of annuities for a second, because you mentioned it in the last segment. I don't know that we've ever actually talked about using annuities for anything other than income.
25: You know, it's possible. So, it's possible. I probably have mentioned it, but we have not focused on it because income planning is so front and center. But here's something that will really irritate your advisor. You ready?
24: Okay.
25: $1 million in the S&P 500 in 1999. Okay. I just ran this, so it's real time. Through 2023, you would have your $1 million would have basically quadrupled to $3,944,332. Okay. So the question is, so let me get that straight. From 1999 to 2023, every dollar quadrupled itself. Is that good, average, or fantastic return? A lot of people go, I don't know, sounds pretty darn good to me. Actually, it's quite average because it's 7.2%, okay, which is that rule of 72. But here's what's even more interesting. Do you realize, had you just bought an indexed annuity, just vanilla, with a 50% participation rate, 50% participation rate of the S&P, you would have had $4,024,000. You would have actually had more money. Why?
24: Wow.
25: Because in 2000, 2001, and 2002, when the market was down 10, 13, and 23, and then it just as it recovered in 2008, when it was down 38%, you would have gotten four big zeros. Now,
24: man, that's unbelievable.
25: But here's where it's really impressive. That's the accumulation trick, right up the front side of the mountain, where we always have said, you know, ad nauseum, the sequence of returns or the order will not hurt you when you're growing the money. Okay, we know that. But watch this. If we come down the hill, which means we're going to turn on distribution, I'm going to use a 5% distribution. So we're only going to spend $50,000 a year from that equity-based account, okay?
11: Mm-hmm.
25: Your equity-based account, meaning in the S&P 500, no risk, no taxes, would have been worth $152,452. You'll be broke pretty soon. But here's what's really chilling. That evil indexed annuity that everybody hates would have been worth cash value $1,102,942.43.
24: Are you kidding?
25: No, it's factual. Why? Because guess what? We never went backwards.
24: That difference is shocking.
25: It's astonishing. Like, of course it is. And if you change the sequence, which I'm doing live as we're talking, right? Because remember something, that 5% rule, you can be broke many of the times, right? Like just by using a random shuffle, probably won't do it because I'm talking on the phone and telling you about it. But if you're if you're unlucky in stock equity world, right? You could have easily been penniless. There you go. It just happened. Okay. From 1999 to 2015, with the sequence being just randomized, you're penniless. Penniless, penniless, penniless. What do you have in the annuity? $848,000, and you spend it basically the whole, all the years. So don't ever think that the quote index annuity is for widows and orphans and losers. Okay. Understand how money works. That will change whether we work together or not. Who cares? What's more important is you get out of the bubble you're in and what you've been spoon fed of, hang in there, Harry or Margaret. Market's coming back. You're in for the long haul. Guess what? Client mindset to me in the late 80s. bless his heart, he goes, you know, Blair, in the long run, we're all dead too. So do not think that you can just spend fearlessly and you will just maintain those spending habits while the market pulls back. Because be prepared. If your advisor is schooled at all in distribution, they may, hopefully, I pray, they at least say to you, listen, you got to dial down the spending or you're going to have to work a few years longer instead of just going, oh, hang in there, market's coming back. Because as we've shown hundreds of times, if you are unlucky enough, the market pulls back in the early years, there is no recovering. There is no coming back.
24: And I'm just going to say, you know, what I've said this before, but it's the truth. The reason I found you is because of 2007, 2008, when I saw a lot of people have to go back to work all right, we need to take a break. 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He's going to sit down with you. The appointment can be done virtually or it can be done in his Woodland Hills office. But when he does work with you, he's going to go over the six cornerstones of the Forte formula, which include income planning, tax planning, long-term care planning, social security planning, estate planning, and even legacy planning. You can also visit Blair at his website at retirementthrough. 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But I'm saying this now. It is a great education. There is a ton of transparency. You will see everything laid out. And it is, as I just said, incredibly holistic. Typically, we only really talk about the income planning side of things here. But he goes over everything. And the reason is because he wants to make sure, whether you're working with him or someone else, that you are properly informed and are ready to have the retirement that you want. So again, give a call today, 800-499-1658. 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I'm with, as always, wealth planner and strategist, founder of Retirement Through Design and the Forte Formula, and best-selling author with Steve Forbes, Blair Aronson. Blair, it is my favorite time of the show. We are going to talk to rates. We always get to this point, and I'm always smiling. What have you got for us this week?
25: Put into force yesterday. 65-year-old male, multiple conversations, a little plan design, turning on income cash flow at 68. 3-year deferral. Okay?
11: Uh-huh.
25: He is 100% in equities right now, 401, large 401. The guaranteed cash flow rate in 3 years, as long as he has a pulse, is 10.4%.
24: Wow.
25: Now,
24: 10.4%.
25: Let's put this in, because a lot of people go, 10.4, I think that's good, but it doesn't blow their mind. This will blow your mind. You ready?
24: Yep.
25: Let's use, suppose the individual had $1 million. And he says, I looked at my portfolio, Blair, and you were right. I got a bunch of bond funds. I got that balance fund because my advisor doesn't want to lose too much money when the market pulls back. I got some money markets, and I got some 2 and 3%. That's that 40% you told me about, right? Because I'm in that 60-40 portfolio, okay? So let's take that $400,000 today. We put it in the annuity. In 3 years, that 40%, the math is fifth grade simple, $400,000 times 10.4%, that will be a lifetime pension-like paycheck of $41,600, and he still has whatever that other, quote, 600 did over that next 3 years and basically for the next 20 years. But watch. In order for him to spend $41,000 from that same 40%, here's what he has to have happen. If you take $41,600, which is our target we will have guaranteed, divided by 4%, which is the, quote, safe rule, he only has to grow that $400,000 to $1,040,000 in 3 years. Get it?
11: Yeah, I totally get it.
25: $1,040,000 in 3 years. That's the power of income planning.
11: Okay. I mean, that is unbelievable. We are at the end of the show, but please, here's the number, 800-499-1658. That's 800-499-1658. Now, that's a case that you just did.
25: We just did.
11: Correct?
25: It's real. That's absolutely.
11: Okay. Please give that number a call. Schedule a free CPR. That's a custom portfolio with Blair now. This appointment can be done virtually or it can be done in Blair's Woodland Hills office. But during this appointment, Blair is going to go over the rates that we just talked about. He's going to go over actually the six cornerstones of the Forte formula, which include income planning, tax planning, long-term care planning, Social Security planning, estate planning, and even legacy planning. 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
34: The National Park Service might give away part of Yosemite National Park to a private developer. Rich Cassone has details.
29: According to the nonprofit political news outlet Notice, the deal, coming under pressure from the Trump administration, would trade a parcel of the park to a company operated by real estate developer and investment firm Kingsbarn Realty Company in exchange for an unspecified piece of land someplace else in California. Notice says the firm owns a piece of land next to Yosemite and they want the easement to build an access road. If approved, the land swap would break with 150 years of U.S. tradition.
34: The FDA is recalling Lumberg Family Farms' Jasmine White Rice 32-ounce packages with best before dates February 2027 over possible contamination with foreign material. Consumers should not eat the product and should throw it out. Defensive tackle Aaron Donald coming out of retirement. He's back with the Rams. Those are the headlines. I'm Bill Horenthe.
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14: 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We're excited, too. The Bongino Report PM, starting Monday at 3 on KABC.
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25: You know, I could actually probably put this on some sort of autopilot to say it's always a pleasure being here.
24: I know. I don't even need you for this part of the show.
25: Okay.
24: Today's going to be fun because we're going to get to the root of really what is the purpose of retirement planning? What is the goal? Why would anybody come to you and say, here are my finances, here's my portfolio? Like, what are we trying to do here?
25: I like how you phrase that, because sometimes we have to do what I'd call dumbing it down, right? There is so much high-level noise about retirement planning and strategies and asset allocation. Sorry, folks. That's just a lot of buzzwords to all complement the concept of I hope so plan. That is 100% I hope so. Is there any certainty? Of course not. I don't think anybody would debate the fact there is no stock, there is no bond, there's no ETF, there's no mutual fund, there's no REIT, real estate investment trust, there's no alternative investment that can guarantee you or you and a loved one, spouse, etc., a lifetime paycheck. Are we clear on that basic fact? Agreed, Phil? All right. I challenge you. Google it. ChatGPT it. I don't care what you do. It does not exist. And we did this live months ago, ChatGPT. And ChatGPT clearly stated there are several things that try to mimic it, but nothing can do it. Why? Because insurance companies, and only insurance companies, have what are called longevity credits. For the same simple fact that there's no place else, let's say a 30-year-old or 40-year-old, can drop a few hundred hours a month and be guaranteed if they get hit by a bus or die of some tragic condition, their loved ones can get $1 million tax-free. That's called life insurance, okay? Here's the problem, okay? We're clearly in our 14th year. The show is the same. I'm always flattered, but I tell people very candidly, Blair, I've been listening to the show for years, blah, blah, blah, blah. My first response is, sorry to hear that, okay? There's plenty of other shows you can listen to, right? Jazz, some classical music, podcasts. The message is the same,